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13: 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Next Tuesday, the season 3 debut of the Netflix sports reality series Quarterback, featuring Jaden Daniels, Baker Mayfield, Cam Ward, and Joe Flacco. Next Wednesday on Netflix, the 4th season start of the reality show The Ultimatum, Marry or Move On. Next Thursday, the debut of the new Netflix comedy starring Will Ferrell, The Hawk. Next Friday, the launch of the Netflix romance film Heartstopper Forever and the Mexican drama thriller Desire. Next Monday on Amazon Prime Video, the new docuseries Murder 101, based on the hit podcast. Next Tuesday on Paramount Plus, the docuseries premiere of The Real Wolf of Wall Street. Next Wednesday on Apple TV, the launch of Lucky, starring Anya Taylor-Joy. Next Wednesday on Amazon Prime Video, the start of the new action comedy Ride or Die, starring Hannah Waddingham and Octavia Spencer. Next Friday on Hulu, the debut of the drama film They Fight, starring Andre Holland. 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
4: Here's what you've made popular by getting your stream on. Starting us off this week is Maximum Pleasure Guaranteed on Apple TV. That's followed by the Yellowstone spinoff, Dutton Ranch, on Paramount Plus. The Agency on Paramount Plus takes the 8th spot. Cape Fear on Apple TV falls back to 7, with From on MGM Plus sliding back to 6. The new Harlan Coben mystery, I Will Find You, on Netflix tumbles out of the top 3 to 5. 5. And House of the Dragon on HBO Max is in at 4. Season 3 of Silo on Apple TV debuts at 3. The final season of The Bear on FX on Hulu soars up to 2. And once again, Widow's Bay on Apple TV is on top, your number one streamed show.
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14: Fox News, I'm Roxanne Evans. Democrats on the clock in Maine. Graham Plattner submitted his paperwork today, officially withdrawing from the U.S. Senate race. Plattner facing allegations of sexual assault, which he denied. Maine Democrats now scrambling to find a new nominee. Fox's Kristen Goodwin.
15: Because he withdrew before Monday, his name will not appear on the November ballot. Democrats have until July 27th to name a replacement.
14: Several Democratic hopefuls have been jockeying for position. The U.S. is demanding Iran keep the Strait of Hormuz open and end all attacks on commercial shipping or face a harsh outcome. President Trump saying talks will continue, but the ceasefire is over. 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
2: The last day of testimony. I'm Lisa Lacera, Fox News. The last bit of evidence entered into the record at the preliminary hearing for Tyler Robinson, the man accused of killing Charlie Kirk on a college campus in Utah last September.
3: An ATF report could not positively link the bullet recovered from Charlie Kirk's autopsy to the rifle tied to Robinson. But the prosecution countered the report was inconclusive because the bullet had broken into fragments.
2: Fox's Claudia Cowan in Provo. The judge has said he will decide in September on a trial. Robinson is charged with aggravated murder. He has not entered a plea. The U.S. is demanding Iran make a public statement saying the Strait of Hormuz is open and that ships crossing the corridor won't be attacked anymore. That's according to the Associated Press. Those officials also say a rogue faction of Iranian hardliners are trying to sabotage the ceasefire as negotiations resume.
4: Qatari negotiators supported by the U.S. arrived in Iran with the goal of de-escalation and a return to talks. President Trump posted that Iran requested more talks, but the United States has stated to them in no uncertain terms that the ceasefire is over.
2: Fox's Mike Tobin in Tel Aviv. President Trump has said he will not sign the housing affordability bill in protest of Congress not approving the SAVE Act, which requires identification and proof of citizenship to vote. The housing measure could still become law even without the president's signature, as he's had 10 days to issue a veto. Senate Majority Leader John Thune has said there's not enough vote to support the SAVE Act. He starred as paramedic Johnny Gage on the 1970s paramedic drama Emergency. Randolph Mantooth has died. His brother says he died yesterday at a hospice facility in Ventura, California, adding he had been ill for a number of years. After his work on Emergency, Mantooth appeared in a number of soap operas, including Loving, General Hospital, and One Life to Live. Randolph Mantooth was 80. 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
2: European officials want Meta to disable features they call addictive.
9: The European Union is now accusing Meta, the company behind Facebook and Instagram, of breaking the union's wide-reaching Digital Services Act by including features designed to be addictive to users. The regulators cite things such as infinite scrolling, where the platform's content continues to be delivered in an unending stream. The EU's commission is demanding Meta remove or disable those features or face hefty fines. The commission further states Meta's has current features dedicated to managing time spent on the app and controlling underage use of the platforms are ineffective. Meta disputes these findings. Eben Brown, Fox News.
2: Apple has filed a lawsuit against OpenAI and two former employees claiming misappropriation of trade secrets to benefit OpenAI's foray into computer hardware. New York City launching the country's first ever rule that will give consumers an easier way to cancel automatic renewals and subscriptions.
7: Mayor Zohran Mamdani says the click-to-cancel rule will ban companies from using deceptive subscriptions and arm consumers with an easier way to cancel gym memberships, streaming services, and other recurring charges.
10: Because if you can sign up with one click, you should be able to cancel with one click.
7: He also announced a junk fees rule with transparent all-in pricing with no additional costs after a purchase is made.
10: And for any who have built a business model on hidden fees and exploitation, consider this to be an official notice. If you violate either of these rules, you will be held accountable to the tune of $525 per violation.
7: The new rule takes effect on October 1st. In New York City, Tanya J. Powers, Fox News.
2: Kia America has issued a new recall for nearly 463,000 of its Telluride SUVs from model years 2020 to 2024, urging owners to park their vehicles outside and away from buildings after several customers reported fires. I'm Lee Silasara. This is Fox News.
11: Representative Sylvia Garcia's office claims Lorenzo Araujo was not the intended target of an ICE arrest attempt that ended with his death in Houston earlier this week. Homeland Security announced ICE agents had a suspect's home under surveillance when they saw a man in a white van who looked like the suspect but was actually Araujo. When they tried to stop the van, Araujo drove away, reportedly rammed an ICE vehicle, and tried to run over an ICE agent who shot him. ICE says Araujo was a Mexican national who was in the U.S. illegally. AAA Texas Week King Gas Watch says the statewide average gas price in the state is $3.45 a gallon for regular unleaded. That price is up a dime from a week ago. And several Dallas city offices were closed today as certain city employees had to take a mandatory furlough. Dallas officials have scheduled 3 unpaid furlough days to help the city deal with a budget shortfall. I'm Carrie Lockie.
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9: The different color noises, white noise, brown noise, pink noise. Brown noise is deeper, has lower frequencies, it's got more bass, minimalizes that higher frequency. Mm-hmm. And I didn't really know this, but apparently you can liken some of these to sounds in nature. And apparently brown noise is more akin to like a river rapid or a heavy rainfall or thunder.
10: Because there's also white noise and pink noise, you think brown noise is just named after the color brown. Wrong. There was a scientist named Robert Brown from Scotland.
9: White noise is used, aside from just sleeping, a lot of times with like noise-canceling headphones and stuff, mm-hmm. masking other sounds.
10: Pink noise is a little different. It's kind of like the compromise between white noise and brown noise.
9: As far as which one is best for sleep, there have been some very middling studies over the years. But at Oxford in 2017, they said that they fell asleep 40% faster listening to white noise, but their overall sleep was about the same.
10: Okay.
9: There was a study in 2017 from Northwestern of 13 older adults, and they said pink noise provided deeper sleep overall and improved ability to recall words.
8: For the entire Colorful Noises episode and everything else in the Stuff You Should Know universe, open the free iHeart app, search Stuff, and listen now.
11: Decision weeks away. I'm Lisa Lacerra, Fox News. The judge overseeing the trial of Tyler Robinson says he will determine in September whether the case should move forward as the pretrial hearing concluded today.
12: The Kirk family released a new statement writing in part, as difficult as these last few days have been, it brings our family comfort to know that the world has witnessed the overwhelming evidence of what occurred to Charlie that day. Nothing will ever undo the loss of our beloved Charlie. As this case moves into its next phase, we pray that truth will continue to be heard through a process that is fair, transparent, and grounded in the facts. Today, court ended with a compilation of surveillance video showing the shooting suspect on campus. Earlier today, Judge Graff ruled that the camera in court could not broadcast images of exhibits for today only. The judge says it was a sanction against the media.
11: Fox's Matt Finn in Provo. Tyler Robinson is charged with aggravated murder. He has not entered a plea. The U.S. is demanding Iran state publicly that the Strait of Hormuz is open and guarantee an end to all attacks on commercial shipping as U.S. talks with Iran resume. Yesterday, an unknown country fired on targets in Iran.
13: One Iranian lawmaker pointed suspicion at the United Arab Emirates. It happened after Iran once again fired missiles at its neighbors. On Friday, Qatari negotiators supported by the U.S. arrived in Iran with the goal of de-escalation and a return to talks. President Trump posted that Iran requested more talks, but the United States has stated to them in no uncertain terms that the ceasefire is over.
11: Fox's Mike Tobin in Tel Aviv. Earlier this week, the U.S. struck Iran after Iran targeted civilian ships in the Strait of Hormuz. Apple has filed a lawsuit against OpenAI, accusing the company and two former Apple employees who now work for OpenAI of stealing trade secrets as it looks to build its own hardware for ChatGPT. 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
11: More than 1,000 people diagnosed with a parasitic infection that may be linked to fresh produce.
17: It's caused by a microscopic parasite called Cyclospora. Dr. Shoshana Ungerleiter says the symptoms are similar to other stomach bugs, but tend to linger.
18: Watery diarrhea, cramping, bloating, fatigue, nausea, sometimes vomiting, and it can last for days to weeks if it goes untreated.
17: The CDC confirms infections in 31 states. The highest numbers are in Michigan, where state health officials report more than 1,500 total cases, at least 44 requiring hospitalization. The disease is rarely fatal and can be treated with antibiotics. In Atlanta, Jonathan Seri, Fox News.
11: The Gordie Howe Bridge linking Detroit and Canada is expected to open by the end of the month after U.S. and Canadian officials reached an agreement to resolve a dispute. That's according to the Associated Press. President Trump had threatened to block the opening. The music industry gets serious about an AI-generated songs.
19: A new program for labeling AI music has been announced by a coalition of music industry trade groups led by the Recording Industry Association of America and the Global Recording Industry Group, IFPI. The labels are simple icons that distinguish between those that are AI-generated and AI-assisted, and they are designed to be adopted by digital music services, distributors, and others. The track labeling is voluntary. The program would be akin to how explicit music is currently labeled on services, that little E-box listed beside a track. This would be a capital AI for AI-generated and a separate lowercase AI for if a recording was substantially human-created. Michelle Polino, Fox News.
11: Britain's King Charles has hosted Prince Harry and his family for the first time in years in an apparent attempt to ease a family rift. I'm Lee Silicera. This is Fox News.
20: Representative Sylvia Garcia's office claims Lorenzo Araujo was not the intended target of an ICE arrest attempt that ended with his death in Houston earlier this week. Homeland Security announced ICE agents had a suspect's home under surveillance when they saw a man in a white van who looked like the suspect but was actually Araujo. When they tried to stop the van, Araujo drove away, reportedly rammed an ICE vehicle, and tried to run over an ICE agent who shot him. ICE says Araujo was a Mexican national who was in the U.S. illegally. AAA Texas Weekend Gas Watch says the statewide average gas price in the state is $3.45 a gallon for regular unleaded. That price is up a dime from a week ago. And several Dallas city offices were closed today as certain city employees had to take a mandatory furlough. Dallas officials have scheduled 3 unpaid furlough days to help the city deal with a budget shortfall. I'm Carrie Lockie.
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9: Chicago, 1989.
10: White victim, female, pretty, wealthy.
9: A white woman's murder shocks the city. A black man from the projects comes forward with information about the case.
11: He says the police are his friends.
9: But out of nowhere, he goes from star witness to prime suspect.
11: And then that's it. They turn on him.
9: The system is hungry for a conviction. Lee Harris is sentenced to 90 years.
12: I get 90 years for killing somebody I have never seen.
9: Behind bars, Lee finds an unlikely ally in his cellie, Robert. The pair are like chalk and cheese. There's no way their paths would ever cross on the outside. But as a fellow inmate, Robert sees through the lies and vows to do the unthinkable. Clear Lee's name.
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9: Together, they wage a 20-year war against Chicago's darkest corners, corrupt detectives, jailhouse informants, an entire system built on fear.
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18: Preliminary hearings end. I'm Deborah Valentine, Fox News. The preliminary hearing for the man who's accused of killing activist Charlie Kirk wrapped up today in Provo, Utah. The judge is weighing whether Tyler Robinson will go to trial in Kirk's killing.
19: The defense finished questioning its last witness, an ATF firearms expert, as it tries to cast doubt on the ballistics evidence. But court began this morning with a fiery statement from the lead prosecutor imploring the judge to wrap things up. Yesterday, the courtroom camera briefly aired Tyler Robinson's alleged confession note and exhibit that wasn't supposed to be made public. And as a result, the judge ruled that today the camera could not show any more exhibits, only the testimony. The defense finished questioning Caitlin Oliver, an ATF firearms expert who analyzed the alleged murder weapon. The defense argued the bullet recovered from Charlie Kirk's autopsy could not be conclusively linked to the alleged murder weapon tied to Robinson.
18: Fox's Claudia Cowan reporting from Provo, Utah. A new warning involving Iran and President Trump as Israeli intelligence tells the U.S. Tehran set up a plot to assassinate President Trump. Still, the White House says diplomacy will continue even as military strikes in the region intensify.
20: The president is well aware that Iran wants him dead, and country leaders there will keep trying.
21: I don't really care because I'm doing my job, and I'm doing it, I hope, better than anybody's ever done it.
20: The Wall Street Journal is reporting that Israeli intelligence recently shared with U.S. intelligence an assassination plot involving Trump. But the president told the New York Post today Israel did not alert to a new threat. The president in that same interview with the New York Post said that he's aware of the same general overall threat that exists from Iran. President Trump left Turkey on the old Air Force One this week, prompting speculation that the new plane which he flew into Turkey on wasn't equipped to handle threats.
18: Fox's David Spont reporting. 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
18: Officials in Columbus, Ohio, provide an update on 8 men who are indicted for allegedly planning a terror attack during the UFC 250 event at the White House in June. FBI Special Agent in Charge Jason Cromarty says investigators uncovered the alleged plot while investigating the first suspect, Tyson Proper of Ohio. Investigators then move quickly to identify other suspects all across the country allegedly involved.
32: Command post coordinated interviews, intelligence analysis, an execution of search warrants around the country quickly identified additional participants and evidence of this conspiracy. This resulted in additional subjects being arrested by the FBI over a matter of days in several states.
18: Officials say all 8 men face 2 conspiracy charges tied to this alleged plot. A Pennsylvania man is indicted after alleged YouTube threats to a U.S. lawmaker and others.
33: Federal prosecutors say Robert Holovchek of Shaler Township posted comments on YouTube videos threatening a member of Congress, Democrats, transgender people, and various minority groups. According to the 12-count indictment, at times the 32-year-old would identify himself as a white supremacist and a Nazi, detailing acts of violence he wanted to carry out, including mass shootings, assassinations, and running people over with his truck. He faces charges including interstate threats and influencing, impeding, or retaliating against a federal official by threat. If convicted, he could face up to 10 years in prison. Kristen Goodwin, Fox News.
18: A new bridge linking Detroit and Canada is expected to open by the end of the month. U.S. and Canadian officials have reached an agreement resolving the dispute that delayed its opening. Commercial traffic could begin crossing before August 1st. A battle brewing between Apple and OpenAI. The iPhone maker is suing the AI company, accusing 2 former employees of trading secrets involving ChatGPT. I'm Deborah Valentine. This is Fox News.
34: Representative Sylvia Garcia's office claims Lorenzo Araujo was not the intended target of an ICE arrest attempt that ended with his death in Houston earlier this week. Homeland Security announced ICE agents had a suspect's home under surveillance when they saw a man in a white van who looked like the suspect but was actually Araujo. When they tried to stop the van, Araujo drove away, reportedly rammed an ICE vehicle, and tried to run over an ICE agent who shot him. ICE says Araujo was a Mexican national who was in the U.S. illegally. AAA Texas Weekend Gas Watch says the statewide average gas price in the state is $3.45 a gallon for regular unleaded. That price is up a dime from a week ago. And several Dallas city offices were closed today as certain city employees had to take a mandatory furlough. Dallas officials have scheduled 3 unpaid furlough days to help the city deal with a budget shortfall. I'm Carrie Lockie.
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12: 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And Amanda Knox joins Bobby Cass to talk about surviving prison and life nearly 20 years after being wrongfully accused.
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14: Fox News, I'm Chris DeMeo. Accused Charlie Kirk assassin Tyler Robinson's lawyer is questioning the ATF agent who analyzed the alleged murder weapon as a preliminary hearing concludes.
15: An ATF report could not positively link the bullet recovered from Charlie Kirk's autopsy to the rifle tied to Robinson. But the prosecution countered the report was inconclusive because the bullet had broken into fragments.
14: Fox's Claudia Cowan in Provo, Utah. The first semifinal match in the FIFA World Cup is set for following Friday's quarterfinal, when Spain topped Belgium.
16: For the second time this tournament, Mikel Moreno subbed on for Spain and scored a game-winning goal. They win it 2-1 to advance to face France in the semifinal.
14: Fox's Tony Genualdo. The World Cup final takes place next Sunday in New Jersey. Stocks ending the week in positive territory. 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
0: and new warnings. I'm Pam Husso, Fox News. Reaction from President Trump after another alleged assassination plot is uncovered.
1: The president is well aware that Iran wants him dead, and country leaders there will keep trying.
2: I don't really care because I'm doing my job, and I'm doing it, I hope, better than anybody's ever done it.
1: The Wall Street Journal is reporting that Israeli intelligence recently shared with U.S. intelligence an assassination plot involving Trump. But the president told the New York Post today Israel did not alert to a new threat. The president, in that same interview with the New York Post, said that he's aware of the same general overall threat that exists from Iran. President Trump left Turkey on the old Air Force One this week, prompting speculation that the new plane, which he flew into Turkey on, wasn't equipped to handle threats.
0: Fox's David Spunt. A judge in Utah is set to decide whether or not there's enough evidence to send Charlie Kirk's alleged killer to trial.
3: U.S. District Judge Tony Groff is now tasked with sifting through mountains of evidence presented in the five-day preliminary hearing in Provo, Utah. Evidence that prosecutors say includes surveillance footage and a confession, according to testimony from Robinson's roommate and lover.
7: I just asked him in person if what he said was true the night before, and he said it was. I started crying a little bit and said he wishes he hadn't done it.
3: Evidence also includes DNA, in which the defense argued is inconclusive. Charlie Kirk's family members attended the hearing. Robinson has yet to enter a plea. Prosecutors are seeking the death penalty. Jeff Manasso, Fox News.
0: A devastating plane crash in the Bahamas has killed several people. One person reportedly survived. The twin-engine Cessna went down just west of Nassau yesterday in a forested area near the airport. 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
12: 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Just click listen, then swipe right and hear the latest news updates on your time. 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
0: He's not going quietly. Amid mounting scandals, Graham Plattner of Maine withdrew from a hotly contested U.S. Senate race this week. Fox's Natalie Chuck describes a letter Plattner wrote.
28: Plattner posted the letter on social media as well, closing it out by saying, quote, F ICE and free Palestine. It comes the Friday before Maine's deadline for candidates to drop out. And now begins the scramble for Democrats to replace him by Monday, July 27th. The deadline is clear, but exactly how the Democratic Party in Maine to choose that next candidate is a bit muddy. Party leaders there intend on holding a nominating convention to address the vacancy, but still no date or many details have been released.
0: Some Democratic leaders have avoided commenting on Plattner's controversies, but Senate Minority Leader Chuck Schumer told Plattner to withdraw from the race and said he was disturbed by the allegations against him. Flooding in Missouri leads to emergency rescues at a popular campground.
29: Campers were forced to scramble to the top of a building Friday at Bearcat Getaway Campground near the Black River following relentless rains and flooding about 85 miles south of St. Louis. The respite from the rising waters was short-lived as the building collapsed. Emergency crews had to pull about 20 campers from the water. The Reynolds County Sheriff's Office says they've rescued more than 90 people in all after parts of eastern and central Missouri were inundated with wet weather. The National Weather Service estimates some areas received as much as 12 inches of rain. Tom Graham, Fox News.
0: A bit of chaos in Pamplona, Spain during today's running of the bulls. One runner was gored in the face and many more were lucky not to be seriously hurt. The bulls knocked runners to the ground, causing several pileups on the cobblestone streets. The last death at a bull run occurred in 2009. Gorings and broken bones are common. I'm Pam Husso, Fox News.
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6: We're just

honest talk about money, politics, news, and information you can actually use. Buckle up and hold on tight. This is That's the Bottom Line.

0: is That's the Bottom Line. I'm your host, Jeff Lewis of Asset Growth Associates. Thanks for spending part of your weekend with us. We've got a great show lined up for you today. I hope you enjoyed the America 250 celebration last week. I know I sure did. The one problem with holidays is that when you get back to work, it seems like everything's piled up on you, even though it was over a weekend. This week was no exception. What a major news week we've had. We'll get right into it. We'll talk about income engineering and the inflation that's going on and everything else that we've got to deal with economically. Tons of economic news as well. But first, the big story.
1: To me, I think it's over. I don't want to deal with them anymore. They're scum. You know what scum is? They're scum. They're sick people. They're led by sick people. And they're vicious, violent people. And if they had a nuclear weapon, they'd use it.
0: That's right, folks. Ceasefire over. And although I would normally be thrilled to tell you I was right and say, see, I told you so, this is war. And I am not thrilled about this in the least. I was at least hoping we could get through the midterms before we went back in there. But I guess that's not in the cards. And in the end, the president's got to do what the president's got to do. I don't have to be thrilled about it. But here we are. Apparently, we've launched at least 170 strikes since back on Tuesday. Here's Bill Hammer outlining our initial military action.
2: Night number one, two nights ago, you had 80 Iranian military targets in their sights. They include coastal radar sites that I just showed you over there, some of these command and control networks and the anti-ship missile capabilities. Then last night, we had about 90 Iranian military targets, included a bridge in northeastern Iran, but primarily the similar sites here now, air defense systems, coastal surveillance assets, and these naval capabilities. There have been dozens of these small Iranian boats that have been taken out just this week alone.
0: Okay, look, y'all, as much as I don't like this conflict, the administration is being more than forbearing and patient with the Iranian regime. That being said, the Iranians are the ones that are prolonging this by shooting at ships in international waters, neutral ships, civilian ships. So that doesn't even make sense unless you assume that there's at least one or more factions within the Iranian government or the military that has an interest in prolonging this. Now, I've got some theories as to who and why. I'm not going to share those now, but in the end, the vice commander in chief puts it this way.
3: The basic deal that we cut was, we'll lift our blockade if you stop shooting at ships. But if you shoot at ships, we are going to punch back, and we're going to punch back harder than ever before. That was the deal. They said they would stop shooting at ships. And what happened 24 hours ago? They start shooting at ships again. Now, they were good. They were well behaved for about a week, but then they start shooting at ships. So the deal is very simple. If they shoot at ships, we're going to knock the hell out of them, and it's that simple, and that's the basic way it's going to work.
0: Now, I don't know about you, but personally, I think this is a reasonable policy position to take. If you shoot at someone else first, then we're going to shoot you back. It's plain and simple. Now, the problem is that for too long now, we've had too many American presidents unwilling to back up their words with force. And the Iranians are used to dealing with that. And now, to their misfortune, they've run into Donald Trump, who is more than willing to put the gloves on if he thinks he needs to. The difference is that Democrats think this is a weakness. I would argue that this is a strength. And Richard Porter on the RCP podcast makes this point here.
4: I actually think this is a strength that Trump has. I know that might be controversial, but he keeps things stirred. You never are sure what the next move is. And I think in terms of negotiating, this is a negotiation tactic, as I see it, with Iran. He's just showing him, you know, I will actually use force before the November election. You can't use the November election against me. Stop playing games, or I really will go back to war. And so I think he's creating that sort of ambiguity. But I think at the end of the day, he does actually want there to be some peace here, at least through November. He wants to keep the oil price down. And if oil goes up more than 8%, I imagine that there'll be some other reason for why We're taking another move.
0: I think Richard Porter hit it on the head here. The Iranians watch our media too, so they're thinking that they can hide behind the midterms and Trump won't do anything. Or if he does, the retaliation would hurt him politically. And Trump is saying, yeah, well, you want to bet? I'm willing to do it. And that keeps them guessing. They don't know what Trump's thinking, and I think that's good for our negotiation positions. Now, about those midterms, there's been a couple of developments in the last week, one of which involves Mitch McConnell out of Kentucky. Apparently, he was found on the floor of his home and was unconscious, barely breathing. And, of course, our condolences to his family if, in the fact, he does pass. But it's unclear to what his health condition is. Now, the Democrats control the governorship. But I want to clarify something. The governor of Kentucky cannot appoint the next senator because the Republican legislature apparently saw this coming and voted in 2024 to remove the governor's ability to do that. And now it rests with the governor being able to call a special election, but it has to be voted on. And so there will actually be a concurrent election, if he does pass, at the same time that they're voting for his seat, which would be open anyway because he was retiring. So in November, they're actually going to vote twice for the same seat, one for the 2 months intermediate between November to January when they take office, and for the full six-year term that's coming up for his open seat. So in the end, Republicans going to win both of those, and this shouldn't be this should be a net hold for us in the end. It won't affect the majority positions of the Senate. So we'll still have 53 seats, even if for a short time it would be 52 until the seat was filled. Now, the other position involves going back to Maine. Now, we already talked about this race, and I told y'all, I don't know that he's going to make it. Well, it turns out Graham Plattner is out. Here's Scott Jennings talking about how this went down.
5: It was all out in the public. And people like Ro Khanna, Bernie Sanders, Elizabeth Warren, Tim Walz, The Bulwark, Pod Save America, all these people came together to overlook it all, to explain it all, to rationalize it all. He was vetted. People knew all these things. And a whole bunch of Democrats in Maine showed up and voted for him anyway, and a bunch of donors from around the country sent him money anyway. I agree with Alyssa's question. What changed? Why are you bailing on Graham Plattner now? You already signed off on Nazi tattoo, a self-described communist, somebody who's had rape fantasies, somebody who has been on a social media platform known as a playground for predators, and on and on and on and on and on. And the difference between this accuser and the previous one is simply this. She's a liberal. It's okay, I guess, for Democrats that their candidates assault conservatives. But he broke into someone's house and apparently, according to her, raped her. And because her politics are correct, they can now believe it.
0: So we may not be sure whether Plattner is really a Nazi or really a communist or really a rapist. But all three are bad enough to be accused of that finally the Democratic Party's had enough and Plattner has been forced out of the race. Here is Plattner giving his dropout speech, which went on for almost 11 minutes, but here's a little excerpt.
6: We are suspending campaign operations. This is incredibly difficult because I know that some will think it's an admission of guilt, and it most certainly is not. We're not doing it because of the allegations. We're doing it because of the structures that are being taken away from us by those in power.
0: Dude, you do realize they're replacing you because of the rape allegation, right? Now, Graham Plattner is still trying to influence the upcoming convention that will replace his nomination, but the Democratic Party there doesn't want anything to do with it.
7: Unfortunately, Graham Plattner's team has repeatedly reached out to us in an attempt to put their thumb on the scale of what this process looks like. We have repeatedly reiterated to Graham Plattner's team that they have no role in determining our next Democratic nominee for the U.S. Senate, nor in determining what this process looks like. We have also reiterated that Graham Plattner must drop out of this race so that Democrats in Maine can focus on defeating Susan Collins this November.
0: Even the Democrats aren't going to miss this guy anymore. Here's John Fetterman giving Plattner a send-off.
8: You are an accused rapist. You know, no one wants your endorsement. No one cares what you think.
0: We'll be right back after this.
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0: back to That's the Bottom Line. I'm Jeff Lewis. The world is shifting from a market driven by easy money with quantitative easing policies such as those featured by Presidents Obama and O. Biden to having a handful of technology stocks drive the market to seeing power, energy, productivity, national security, and geopolitical risk finally once again be the leading factors in our economy. And retirees need to understand what that means. Let's start with President Trump's message to NATO allies this week.
1: We weren't treated well because we did something in Iran. We don't need anybody's help. I didn't even want the help. But before I asked, they said they wouldn't be there. I was testing to see whether or not they'd be there because I've long said that we help them, but I'm not sure that they'd be there for us. Why are we spending hundreds of billions of dollars and they're not there for us? We've always been there for them.
0: At the NATO summit in Ankara, President Trump again pressured allies over defense spending. There's a shock. But Secretary General Mark Rutte reaffirmed that NATO is committed to $1 trillion now in defense spending, something we can thank the president for. And a lot of that is money that's being spent with American manufacturers because it's our guys that are producing the goods and weapons that NATO is interested in buying. NATO also discussed continued Ukraine support and possible Middle East risk involving Iran. Now, whether you like Trump style or not, or whether we're involved in Ukraine or Iran, the message to NATO is clear. America should not be carrying the defense bill for wealthy allies who have the ability to contribute more, but want to spend it on domestic programs. And from a financial point, that matters because defense spending isn't just about politics. It's how countries allocate their capital. That means money flowing into our defense contractors, into energy security, cybersecurity, our infrastructure, manufacturing. That's what drives our economy. And that leads us to the second headline. The market is broadening.
2: Big thing here from the market perspective is that the market is actually broadening. That's a good thing. The Russell 2000, this is the small stocks, it's actually up by about 21% year to date. People aren't talking about this, but it's kicking the Dow and the S&P's keister, as they say. It's only up by about 10%. So small stocks are having their best first half in about 35 years. I think there are places to make money here, but the political scene, no question, is taking a lot of the oxygen out of the room. And the fact that Iran is not acting like the vanquished enemy that they are, I think is putting a little bit of a hamper in the momentum.
0: Now, Iran does continue to be a thorn in our wallets, but I want to come back to that because the commentator makes a different point here that I want to emphasize. And that's investors have relied for years on the same names over and over again. The big tech companies like Apple, NVIDIA, your Magnificent Seven. But we're seeing signs that the rally's spreading out. J.P. Morgan reports that small caps had the strongest first half here in 2026 than they've had in decades, meaning that the S&P 500 and NASDAQ were actually lagging behind the small cap sector. And that's important because the healthy markets aren't just driven by five or six stocks. A healthy market is broad. Small cap companies, industrials, banks, energy companies, defense firms, domestic manufacturing, all of that matters when the economy shifts from a low-rate, free money environment to a world of domestic investment, tariffs, bringing your money home. So this is a great sign for our economy. Now let's talk about Iran and oil.
3: The Iran angle of this, we're in the negotiation phase. They paused because they're having a funeral for the Ayatollah. I don't know how long that goes on.
4: It's going to go on.
3: I guess as long as they need it to go on politically, maybe. They're firing at ships.
4: Yeah.
3: Okay. The markets, I know oil's up today. It's up $70 or so. I mean, but it's still $70.
4: It's marginal.
3: So has the world kind of given up on Iran's leverage over the strait? Or do you think things could get a little bit worse here?
0: God, that's kind of a loaded question, isn't it? I mean, things can always get worse. But let's be honest, we're actually not in a bad spot right now. Oil's trading around, what, $73 a barrel last I looked, which means it hasn't spiked since we talked about resuming hostilities with Iran. Now, gas prices are still lagging behind the drop in oil prices. They're still remaining higher. But as time goes on, we do expect that to come down as well, and that'll have a great effect on the economy as a whole. Now, yes, Iran remains the wild card that causes all this volatility, it seems, but markets like strength, and that's what America does. It projects strength. That gives us clarity because markets do not like confusion. Now, the other wild card in all this is China.
4: President Trump might be at NATO, but China really controls where oil goes from here, whether it continues to fall,
5: right,
4: and settles at 60 and stays there.
5: Because they've pulled back on demand so much.
4: So China is what prevented oil from going way north of $100 a barrel, $150 on Brent, and staying there because it cut its imports so dramatically.
0: And that is the critical point, because right now oil prices are being forced downward by reduced demand from China. But that is a temporary artificial blip because China at some point will resume their imports and that'll drive prices back up. Now, the question becomes whether or not production in the Middle East is stabilized by that point. If Iran is continuing to block the Strait of Hormuz, if we're seeing other uncertainty drive up oil prices thanks to OPEC concerns, we could see oil spike yet again. Now, if it's resolved before that happens and China is dealing with a regular market, then we should see more stable prices to come. We'll be right back with Lily's Insurance Corner.

0: Welcome to Lily's Insurance Corner, where we will talk about the risks most retirees don't see coming.
1: One thing we've seen over and over again is people saying, we'll take care of that later. 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
8: News. I'm Pam Husso. Amid fresh threats on his life, President Trump says he's left behind instructions to strike Iran should an assassination attempt succeed. Meantime, efforts underway to revive the ceasefire.
9: On Friday, Qatari negotiators supported by the U.S. arrived in Iran with the goal of de-escalation and a return to talks. President Trump posted that Iran requested more talks.
8: Fox's Mike Tobin. A royal reunification.
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20: 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And Amanda Knox joins Bobby Cass to talk about surviving prison and life nearly 20 years after being wrongfully accused.
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0: 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I'm Jeff Lewis, and I've got a dirty little secret. 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And if you're retired, you don't have the luxury of simply waiting that out. You still have to pay the bills every single month on fixed income. But for Washington, inflation does something very different. It allows the government to pay back yesterday's debt with cheaper future dollars. And that's the dirty little secret. Washington loves inflation because they can spend more for less. And that's one economic principle that both Democrats and Republicans can agree on. That's why we call it the Uniparty. Inflation quietly reduces the real value of government debt, while it quietly reduces the real value of your retirement income. And this week, the pressure is back on. Tensions with Iran and renewed concern over oil supplies have pushed fuel price fears back into the headlines. The Associated Press reported that instability in the Gulf and concern over tanker traffic have renewed anxiety over future higher oil prices. That matters because energy doesn't stay in one lane. Higher oil prices can work their way into gasoline, diesel, food delivery, airline tickets, utilities, and literally everything that moves or breathes in our country. At the same time, the Federal Reserve is divided on where inflation and interest rates go next. Recent Fed minutes showed officials are split on whether rates may need to rise, stay steady, or possibly even move lower. The debate is simple. Is inflation coming down, or are higher energy prices, tariffs, and rising business costs keeping inflation alive longer than expected? And that's why you need to pay attention. Because the real risk is not just a bad day in the stock market. The real risk is that your retirement plan was built for a world where inflation remains low, where interest rates are predictable, and where the market always recovers just in time before you need your money. That is not a plan. That is a hope. Heck, it's not even a hope. It's a pipe dream. And that's no income strategy. So if you're thinking about retired, or you're already there, you need to ask yourself three questions. First, how much of your retirement income is actually guaranteed? Second, how much of your money is exposed to market losses right when you need to draw it out? And third, what happens to your lifestyle if inflation keeps eating away at your purchasing power like termites into a house? Because inflation doesn't destroy your retirement all at once. It does it slowly. A little more at the grocery store. A little more at the gas pump. Just a little bit more on your homeowner's insurance. Probably a lot more on your taxes. Some more on your prescriptions. And before you know it, your retirement income that you thought looked comfortable 5 years ago starts feeling tight. That is why I talk so much about income engineering. At Asset Growth Associates, we believe retirement income should be built intentionally, not guessed at, not left entirely to market growth, not dependent on Wall Street having a good year. A proper retirement income strategy should be designed to help protect principal, manage market risk, create dependable income, and still give you a way to fight inflation over time. That may include protected income strategies. It may include risk-managed portfolios. It may include dividend and income-focused investments. It may include tax planning. And for many people, it's a combination of all of the above. But the key is this. You cannot solve a distribution problem with an accumulation strategy. And this week's Dirty Little Secret is a reminder of that. Inflation may help Washington barely manage its debt problem, but it makes your future retirement more expensive. So what do you do about it? It's called income engineering. And I'll be back to discuss that and what it means here in just a moment in our solutions segment. Don't go away.
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1: We're just trying to turn a nickel into a dime. That's the bottom line.
15: Hey, everybody. We're back here on That's the Bottom Line. I'm Jeff Lewis, and I've talked a lot today about oil prices and inflation and rising cost of living. Now, I don't bring this all up to alarm you. In fact, the economy's fine. I'm really happy with the direction this administration's gone with the economy. And, you know, we're getting record highs and record yields and all that. We're doing great. But I bring it up because history teaches an important lesson. Retirement planning isn't about me being able to predict the next crisis for you. It's about you being prepared for one. History teaches us that markets eventually recover from wars, recessions, pandemics, financial crises, administrations you don't like. The challenge isn't whether you're going to recover. The question is whether you can afford to wait on the recovery. And that's why we believe retirement planning has to be built differently and structured differently than traditional investing. Now, up to this point in your life, you've had one objective with your portfolio, and that's to make it grow. But retirement isn't about just growing your money. It's about turning those assets into a dependable income stream while managing the risk that could destroy your money. And that's where income engineering comes in. You heard me talk about it in the last segment. I told you I'd tell you what it is this segment. Now, you probably heard me say this before if you listen every week, but I'm going to tell you again. We don't try to predict every headline that hits the news or everything that's ever going to happen to the market. I couldn't do that. Like you've probably heard me say before, I could do that. We'd be hosting this radio show from Tahiti, okay? I don't know everything that's going to happen ahead of time. Instead, we're prepared for whatever does happen before it happens. We focus on building a strategy that can adapt to changing conditions, whatever they may be. Because whether or not the next challenge is going to be inflation or higher interest rates or energy prices spiking or just the market going up and down every freaking day, your monthly income still has to show up in your bank account, doesn't it? Because your bills don't stop just because, oh, the market had a bad month, or we had a downturn, or we elected a Democrat. One of the biggest risks retirees faced is what we call sequence of returns risk. And that's what happens after when you're forced to withdraw money from an investment account during a market decline. So you're selling off while the market's still going down. Those kinds of withdrawals permanently reduce the assets you have available to recover later when the markets eventually do rebound. So in other words, it's not just the market decline that caused the problem. It's having to sell those investments during that market decline. And that's why we call it income engineering. It means assigning every dollar into your portfolio into a specific purpose. Some are designed to create dependable income. Some are designed to give you long-term growth. Others help you address that inflation component. Others are there to be liquid when the market is volatile, and it's always volatile, whether it's up or down. Every piece has a job. And instead of asking one investment to do everything, we have multiple income engines designed to work together, just like a body system does. You know, your heart doesn't help you breathe, okay? And your brain doesn't move blood through your body. Each organ has a specific purpose, and that's the same way with your portfolio. That approach is especially important during periods like we experience today. You got turmoil in the Middle East. We have an election year this year. I mean, everything can go haywire in a moment. Higher energy prices don't just affect oil companies. They affect every cost you run into, whether it's the transportation of the goods you're buying, which then in turn raises prices at the grocery store, affects your utility bills. It affects every aspect of your budget. And it complicates the Fed's efforts to lower the interest rates. So these are the kinds of risks you've got to consider, not because we know what's going to happen, but because we know that the unexpected does happen. And that's why there's some key principles to income engineering. Now, one of those principles is principal protection. See what I did there? Principal protection doesn't mean you avoid all market risk. That's not even realistic, and you wouldn't like your return if you did. But it means that you've got to recognize there's money you're going to need down the road that deserves a different level of protection than the money you're investing right now for income. Depending on your goals and your own individual circumstances, you're going to have different level of cash reserves that are designed to generate income now, but also to protect your income later. That objective is straightforward. You understand that. We don't want retirees to feel forced to sell their investments simply to create a monthly cash flow, particularly when the market is in the middle of a dip. That's just planning, not predicting. Another principle of income engineering is diversification. Now, diversification isn't simply about owning a whole bunch of different investments. It's about owning investments that respond differently to changing economic situations. No single investment wins

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Our physical address in Beaumont is at 1391 Calder Avenue, a block from the intersection of MLK and Calder. We've talked a lot today about income engineering, and we hope this encourages you to plan ahead. We've got a lot of tools at our disposal to help you do it. One of these is called a Roth conversion. 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Now, why on earth would you want to do that? Because it makes more sense to pay taxes on the goose instead of the goose and all the golden eggs it's laying. This way, you grow your money tax-free and never pay taxes on it again, because you already did. 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
8: Bill, why is my eye twitching? Does this mean I'm in perimenopause? Where's my phone?
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18: Threats and new warnings. I'm Pam Husso, Fox News. Reaction from President Trump after another alleged assassination plot is uncovered.
19: The president is well aware that Iran wants him dead, and country leaders there will keep trying.
20: I don't really care because I'm doing my job, and I'm doing it, I hope, better than anybody's ever done it.
19: The Wall Street Journal is reporting that Israeli intelligence recently shared with U.S. intelligence an assassination plot involving Trump. But the president told the New York Post today Israel did not alert to a new threat. The president, in that same interview with the New York Post, said that he's aware of the same general overall threat that exists from Iran. President Trump left Turkey on the old Air Force One this week, prompting speculation that the new plane, which he flew into Turkey on, wasn't equipped to handle threats.
18: Fox's David Spunt. A judge in Utah is set to decide whether or not there's enough evidence to send Charlie Kirk's alleged killer to trial.
21: U.S. District Judge Tony Groff is now tasked with sifting through mountains of evidence presented in the 5-day preliminary hearing in Provo, Utah. Evidence that prosecutors say includes surveillance footage and a confession, according to testimony from Robinson's roommate and lover.
22: I just asked him in person if what he said was true the night before, and he
0: said it was. He started crying a little bit and said he wishes he hadn't done it.
21: Evidence also includes DNA, in which the defense argued is inconclusive. Charlie Kirk's family members attended the hearing. Robinson has yet to enter a plea. Prosecutors are seeking the death penalty. Jeff Manasso, Fox News.
18: A devastating plane crash in the Bahamas has killed several people. One person reportedly survived. The twin-engine Cessna went down just west of Nassau yesterday in a forested area near the airport. 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
1: 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Just click listen, then swipe right and hear the latest news updates on your time. 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
18: He's not going quietly. Amid mounting scandals, Graham Plattner of Maine withdrew from a hotly contested U.S. Senate race this week. Fox's Natalie Chuck describes a letter Plattner wrote.
25: Plattner posted the letter on social media as well, closing it out by saying, quote, F ICE and free Palestine. It comes the Friday before Maine's deadline for candidates to drop out. And now begins the scramble for Democrats to replace him by Monday, July 27th. The deadline is clear, but exactly how the Democratic Party in Maine to choose that next candidate is a bit muddy. Party leaders there intend on holding a nominating convention to address the vacancy, but still no date or many details have been released.
18: Some Democratic leaders have avoided commenting on Plattner's controversies, but Senate Minority Leader Chuck Schumer told Plattner to withdraw from the race and said he was disturbed by the allegations against him. Flooding in Missouri leads to emergency rescues at a popular campground.
26: Campers were forced to scramble to the top of a building Friday at Bearcat Getaway Campground near the Black River following relentless rains and flooding about 85 miles south of St. Louis. The respite from the rising waters was short-lived as the building collapsed. Emergency crews had to pull about 20 campers from the water. The Reynolds County Sheriff's Office says they've rescued more than 90 people in all after parts of eastern and central Missouri were inundated with wet weather. The National Weather Service estimates some areas received as much as 12 inches of rain. Tom Graham, Fox News.
18: A bit of chaos in Pamplona, Spain during today's running of the bulls. One runner was gored in the face and many more were lucky not to be seriously hurt. The bulls knocked runners to the ground, causing several pileups on the cobblestone streets. The last death at a bull run occurred in 2009. Gorings and broken bones are common. I'm Pam Puso, Fox News.
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8: 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Now your hosts, Harold Gunn and Bill Olson.
9: And good morning to you. 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And today, we're going to be bringing you outdoor news from throughout the state as well as the nation, along with the best bets for fishing, hunting, and a whole lot more.
10: Good morning, Texas. This is Bill Olson. Hope everybody's having a great weekend. Hydrate, hydrate, hydrate.
9: Oh, boy.
10: I tell you what, summer is definitely upon us. And was talking to a friend when another friend called him, and I'm going, he would be a good guest this time of year. Well, you normally talk to him.
9: Right.
10: And that's our buddy Fred Lester from Red Wing Boats. We're going to talk about all things boating. 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Plus, we've got news from around the state as well as the country. 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
10: You're listening to Texas Outdoor News. Bill Olson along with Harold Gunn. We do appreciate you making us a part of your weekend plans. And just so that you know what we're talking about when you're not listening to us, when you're listening to the commercial breaks.
9: Right.
10: Just kicking things around and talking about today's guest, Fred Lester from Red Wing Boats. And was down at our friend Richard Jew, China Garden.
9: Wonderful.
10: Eating some of that great Chinese food. And Fred and I are just catching up on a number of personal as well as business and just stuff, you know?
9: Right.
10: And his phone rings. And I happen to see on the screen, it said, Fred Lester.
9: Oh, okay.
10: And normally we talked to Fred in years past, back when there was a summer boat show.
9: Right.
10: And I go, he's been on my mind for a while, so... When I got through eating lunch, I called him and I go, hey, what are you doing calling my Chinese restaurant?
9: Right, there you go.
10: just having some fun.
9: Well, and of course, this is certainly the time of year to think about buying boats. But in the meantime, I do want to wish you a happy birthday.
10: Yes, thank you very much. Another one rolls around.
9: Cue the music there, Bob. I
10: don't... No, that's okay. You can. That's okay.
9: Well, it's nice to make another one.
10: Without question.
9: But they seem to be coming faster.
10: A lot faster. and you're reminded of your past.
9: Yes.
10: You know, the things that were important, you know,
9: right.
10: As you kind of have that hitch in your giddy up.
9: Mm-hmm.
10: So,
9: right.
10: Yeah. But I appreciate the thought.
9: You bet.
10: Speaking of new things and old things.
9: Mm-hmm.
10: Enchanted Rock State National.
9: Yay!
10: Thank you guys.
9: The crowd. Thank you, friends.
10: Yeah. Enchanted Rock State Natural Area has opened for backcountry area day use only, and that commenced on July 7th. And basically, this is the first phase of being able to do a self guided day. Now, folks. You can't go, oh, boy, more space, you know, et cetera. Mm-hmm. Well, first off, there's no parking area.
9: Right.
10: You know, and there is a trailhead. Mm-hmm. Anybody that has hiked in the, you know, out west in the high country, you got a trailhead. You got to bring all your own stuff. It is day use.
9: Right.
10: That means water, water, water.
9: And more water.
10: And there is, you know, potable water at the trailhead. And then in the middle of the area... Which I think, for some reason, it's about 2,500 acres.
9: A pretty good size. I remember the release, but I don't remember all.
10: Well,
9: the
10: that's when we picked it up, and that's what I remember. Good place to get out and wander around and just kind of do your own thing.
9: Yeah, but this trail is miles. So.
10: Oh yeah. No, without question.
9: Yeah.
10: Without question. So we got that.
9: What a magnificently beautiful area it is.
10: Yeah, and. Something else, just as a reminder, we'll have more hunting information later in the program, but Parks and Wildlife has taken applications for drawn hunt permits, okay? And the deadline for the first is coming up August 1st, and that is going to be alligator hunt and private land dove hunts are due August 1st. Deadlines for archery deer, archery mule deer, pronghorn, private land pronghorn, and javelina, August 15. And you can go to Texas Parks and Wildlife's website and see what all's available.
9: Very good.
10: What do you got for us today?
9: Well, I got something of interest. You know, it's been now a year since the tragic flooding incidents in the hill country, and I got my Electric Co-op magazine the other day, and something that I did not know existed, and I think this is of great interest. July 25, yeah, can't be recreated. Trees ripped from the ground, entire structures effortlessly swept away on the Guadalupe as it rose 34 feet. What came next? Of course, carefully coordinated search and rescue effort. Those skills and strategies are carefully replicated and reinforced on a continual basis at a training complex unlike any other in the world on the outskirts of College Station. Welcome to Disaster City, part of the Texas A&M Engineering Extension Service called TEEKS. It's a training facility. The city's mayor, they call him Scott Salter, is a rescue program director. It's dedicated to preparing first responders, rescue technicians, emergency management professionals in the most challenging and chaotic environments imaginable. Disaster City provides realistic, high-fidelity disaster simulations so responders can develop the skills, confidence, and teamwork needed to protect communities when they're in need. It's a one-of-a-kind, in-scale, complexity, and realism. While other states operate regional training centers or individual rescue preparation, no other facility combines the size, diversity of environments, and multidisciplinary training found at Disaster City. It's widely recognized as the premier urban search and rescue training site in the U.S. and one of the most advanced in the world. They developed it in the 90s. It's a 50-acre campus. They've got like a full-size jetliner, train cars, buildings, all kind of different scenarios depending on what the disaster might be. And it's been going on that long. It's just a huge operation. And then they have their think through the unthinkable suggestions, whether it's fire, flood, wind, whatever. They suggest have a 72-hour emergency kit with water, medications, flashlights, and essential documents always ready. Create a family communication plan that includes meeting points and emergency contacts. Be aware of potential hazards, whether it's flooding, wildfires, severe storms, or industrial risks, and sign up for local alerts. Map basic evacuation routes, whether the threat is a hurricane or a wildfire, and never assume you'll have time to prepare during an emergency. Start now.
10: You know, something on that same order has been the discussion around Team TOJ's conversations coming up for the upcoming hunting season. And we talk about preparedness, what you're going to take.
9: Right.
10: And one of the things that we all came up with was, remember the old accidents, automobile accidents happen within a mile, you know, of your home.
9: Right.
10: You can get out of your blind or your vehicle or go walk to where an animal's down or you think it's down where it went, and something could happen.
9: Correct.
10: Are you prepared to deal with whatever that something is? Shane John, West Texas editor, Carrie O'Day, shooting editor, Tom Claycomb, others, myself, talking about just different scenarios. And when once you have your rifles sighted in, then do some situational shooting. Same thing for you bow hunters.
9: Right.
10: Okay. Elevated, you know, kneeling, stepping out around a bush, things of that nature. Situational practice goes a long way. We see it in sports. Right. It's the reason why they have practice before games.
9: Right.
10: You've got emergency responders, you know, in College Station. Just have that mindset. We need to reinforce it. Too many times it's, you know, you and your buddies and you're yucking it up and, you know, and that's fine. But when it comes time to get serious, and think about the different situations, which is what they suggested.
9: Yeah. And stay in contact, and it helps to have someone not too far away, because I have been to the emergency room in Brady three times.
10: Carry a satellite phone.
9: Right.
10: Tom Claycomb III, did you hear me?
9: You're right.
10: All right, we're going to take a break. When we come back, we've got more. Huh?
0: CCA.
9: Hey!
10: Thank you, Bob. Thank you for someone, you know...
9: Bob on top of it.
10: Being on top of it.
9: Well, the CCA State of Texas Anglers Rodeo, right?
10: Yeah.
9: Going on right now. Okay, our favorite division. This is the Star Kids Scholarship Division. These kids are vying for $30,000 scholarships for the leader, but it pays down four places to $20,000, $15,000, $7,500, and $2,500. Leaders still. Sheepshead, 5-pound, 11-ounce. Faith Lavender, who's 9. Gafftop, 5-pound, 2-ounce. Case Justice, who is 10.
10: Very good. And Bob, yes, I have it right here on my notes, and it just, you know, skim right by.
9: And bold red letters, too.
10: And it's trying to do something to remind me not to forget it. In the Star Teen Scholarship Division, the Sheepshead leader, Zoe Dubow, 8 pounds, 14 ounce, and Gafftop, Joshua Lorfin, 5 pounds, 2 ounce.
9: Okay, and these are now we get to the things by weight. So the Inshore Division, Sheepshead leader, 9 pound, 15 ounce, Ramon Zapata. 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
10: Talk about weight. Off Power Offshore Division, Kingfish, 30 pound minimum. Daniel Rowe is the new leader, 43 pounds, 5 ounces. In the Dorado, 20 pound minimum. Derek Yasek, 35 pounds, 9 ounce. In the Linkopia, this has been open until this week.
9: Right.
10: Ruben Hinojosa Jr., 68 pounds, 6 ounces. And Robert Beige, Red Snapper, 20 pound minimum. His was 22 pounds even.
9: Okay, the Tag Redfish Division, and they put like 125 Tag Redfish out there. They want you to catch them. And if you get one and you qualify and you pass your polygraph test. You get a new Ford F-150, a Haney boat, Mercury motor, Coastline trailer, and our three lucky folks right now is Matthew Silvis Jr., Michael King, and Connor Stevens.
10: In the Blue Tag division, there's three boat packages, and two of them have been certified, one to Alejandro Gonzalez and the other Riley Kudik. Though they've already taken their polygraph test and will be receiving one, there is a third one pending, and we'll let you know about it after that. Keep fishing, folks, because there's some great Academy gift cards and sponsor packages. All right, now, Bob, I got to get permission to do this.
9: There we go.
10: We'll be back.
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9: 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And welcome back to Texas Outdoor News. This is Harold Dunn along with Bill Olson. This portion of our show is brought to you by The Blind, B-L-Y-N-D. 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
9: Okay, checking the Texas Outdoors Journal Fishing and Hunting Times this weekend, though Saturday and Sunday are rated as good. Monday and Tuesday are the first two of four best days of the week. 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Next Sunday, another good one. This weekend plus Monday, look for game to be most active from mid-morning until mid-afternoon. On Tuesday and Wednesday, this major feeding period of the day will occur from either side of the noon hour until late afternoon. By Thursday and Friday, times will have continued to adjust with game actively feeding from early afternoon until the evening hours before sunset. Next weekend, this most active period occurs from mid-afternoon until well into the evening hours. On Tuesday, July 14th, we will have a new moon on the coast. This weekend and on Monday, a trio of days that have a single tide schedule of one high, one low each day. Tuesday and Wednesday each will have a double tide schedule of two high and two low tides. Thursday's a three tide day with two high tides and just one low. Friday plus next Saturday and Sunday, double tide schedule each day.
10: All right, on the coast, fishing has been really good, but you're having to read this El Nino and the different influxes, weather influences. You need to understand them. A week or so ago, we had some really strong winds, mm-hmm. my son reported, out of the coastal bend down off North Padre Island.
9: Right.
10: And looking at the weather, what's bringing it? What, anything coming in from the north? It was a high-pressure system that has created this heat. Mm. High-pressure system has a circular rotation mm-hmm. clockwise. And so it built and brought some, you know, strong southerly onshore-type winds. You need to be aware of that. And, again, I talk about old-school looking at maps and charts. There's a rosette there so that I can figure out plans A through G, H and I, you right, know, if right. need be. Fishing has been good. Looking for cool water, go to the passes or the jetties. Deeper water. You've also got one of my favorite, scares the hell out of me, but it's one of my favorite.
9: What's that?
10: San Luis Pass.
9: Ah.
10: I mean, just simply because of the chain, you know, it's open. Cedar Bayou be another place to take a look at. Exchange of water. Anybody that's been in a lake or out in the Gulf, and you know, you feel the warm water, you know, around your chest, but down around your toes, there's that cold layer. Right. You know, it's a little bit cooler, and that fish are looking for that. Matching the hatch. I was talking to Dan O. Wise, saltwater editor for Texas Outdoors Journal. I'm going, you know, used to be that guides didn't want you to take a picture with a big ugly or that other rubber lip, you know, fish.
9: Yeah.
10: If it wasn't a speckled trout, they didn't want a picture. Mm. Well, now they take a picture, you know, because people are enjoying a tug. It's the fun of fishing.
9: Okay.
10: All right. Also, it used to be you were a pot licker. You know, if you were using live bait.
9: Oh, okay.
10: Got to use artificial. Got to be a purist. You know, got to be, and it goes on and on and on.
9: You're supposed to have fun.
10: Exactly. and there's a learning curve, you know. But egos sometimes got in the way. And there's always people learning.
9: Yeah.
10: And let me tell you what, good pros, hey, we'll fish however you want. Mm-hmm. If you want to fish artificial, good for you. They got a ton of stuff to throw right along with you if they need bait, whether it's shrimp or croaker or whatever it may be. Fishing's been really good, and it's really fun to become a student of fishing on the coast.
9: Mm-hmm.
10: Now, take it to the lakes.
9: Right.
10: I've always contended that some of the best fishermen begin their fishing career in fresh water.
9: Uh-huh.
10: Okay. You go out to the bays and it's water everywhere, and you chunk it and you can't miss. You know, you're going to hit water. But the thing is on inland lakes, you're spending time understanding where the spawn starts.
9: Right.
10: Up, you know, up the creeks and rivers. You've got flooding influences that will scatter fish. Working structure, picking your spot to cast to as opposed to just chunking it out there,
9: and
10: you know?
9: Weeds, grass, and stumps.
10: Oh, without question, without question.
9: Right.
10: Good fishing's taking place. hopefully this coming week, we will start to see some more rain move in. Okay, and that will help continue to replenish some of our inland lakes, follow the rising water. Catfish is always a good option with the runoff.
9: Indeed.
10: Because you got stain, go ahead and bait some holes with some range cubes and just absolutely have some fun. On the hunting scene, we, Harold, are now 51 days away from the start of September 1.
9: Yes.
10: Yeah. And that's pretty exciting. New calendar year, new fiscal year, excuse me, for Texas Parks and Wildlife begins September 1. That's the reason why our license expire on August 31.
9: Good point.
10: Up until August 31, we've got two carryover year-round regulated seasons that open September 1 of 2025. And that's the other open squirrel seasons. And then you've got javelina.
9: Mm-hmm.
10: Have you gone javelina hunting since they became a...
9: No, I have not. No, I haven't done that in years.
10: Well, need to figure out that big old jug-headed javelina.
9: Yeah, well, now they're scoring. Has any scores come out yet?
10: Oh, yeah. There's like about 40 of them
9: okay,
10: now.
9: Okay,
10: okay. That have been submitted, and was talking to Boone and Crockett about that. In fact, we'll have a guest coming up in the near future.
9: Okay.
10: All right. You got something?
9: Yeah, runs on gas. You'll like this. In fact, a lot of gas. But it's got a little electric help, though, but it's a hybrid. But it's the 2026 Range Rover Sport Dynamic SE PHEV, which means you can plug it in to boost up that battery. But, of course, it has a gas engine. It's got a 3-liter. Puts out 484 horsepower. Made it to an 8-speed transmission. A lot of luxury. 6,600 pounds of towing. Skid plates, you like that. All-wheel drive. All kind of speed controls on that thing. Electric assisted steering when you get in the rough stuff. Terrain response. 22-inch wheels. It's 6.5 feet of... Excuse me. Harold, 8.5 inches of ground clearance. Whew. Anyway, it's a 5-seater. Something that's interesting, I know you wouldn't like it, that's the adaptive off-road cruise. Just set it and
10: worthless,
9: crawl.
10: Worthless.
9: Set it and crawl over them rocks. Anyway, a very comfortable ride, very well balanced. A lot of luxury, of course, is to be expected. Good on the highway. When you put your foot in it and that electric motor cuts in along with the gas motor, you're getting 0 to 60 in 5.3 seconds, which is humping along there. But average mileage on it's about 21 miles a gallon. You can go over 50 miles pure electric if you're in the mood. Anyway, the luxury you're going to expect from a Range Rover and the price you're going to expect, too. This is Bob money. Comes in at about $96,000 plus TT&L. 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
10: All right. You just heard Harold's window sticker of the week.
9: Yep.
10: Let me give you some industry information.
9: Lay it on me.
10: All right. Toyota is to invest $3.6 billion in plant expansion and will shift Tacoma production from Mexico to Texas.
9: That's right.
10: Yeah.
9: Yeah.
10: You knew that?
9: Yeah.
10: Why didn't you give us that news?
9: Because I knew you wanted to do it.
10: No, you didn't.
9: Yes, I did.
10: No, you didn't.
9: I can feel it. After 33 years.
10: Somebody needs to bring some news.
9: 33 years, I can feel it.
10: All right. The Texas Assembly Plant is expanded in San Antonio and is expected to create about 2,000 new jobs, bringing Toyota Tacoma pickup production from Mexico to the Lone Star State.
9: Yes, and that's a great thing.
10: Just thought we'd pass that on because, hey... Trump threatened.
9: Yep.
10: And now he's delivering.
9: Toyota was thinking ahead because they got a lot of acres there in San Antonio when they started that facility.
10: Absolutely. All right, we're going to take a break. When we come back, we're shifting to all things boating with Fred Lester from Red Wing Boats right after this.
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10: 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We're back with Texas Outdoor News. Bill Olson along with Harold Gunn. 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
10: 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During the break, Audio Bob asked, how long have you known Fred? And I'm going, wow, that's a long time. Let's see here. Been a loyal advertiser in Texas Outdoors Journal. And before that, my dad was buying boats from him. He bought a 23-foot Robalo that we bought new.
9: Yeah.
10: And then repowered. Fred, we were a lot younger then.
22: Oh, boy, were we.
10: Hey, welcome back to Texas Outdoor News. It is summertime, and, you know, over the years, we normally talk a couple times each year, being summer is one of them. We don't have the summer boat show to kind of trigger memories, but bring us up to date. What's going on interest-wise, dealing with the economy, overall with the boating market right now?
22: Well, when you talk about interest, most of the best interest is going to be at a credit union or a bank you deal with.
10: Okay.
22: There's a lot of come-ons out there, but, you know, they usually don't pan out.
10: Typically,
22: it's one of them deals. If it sounds too good to be true, it probably is.
10: Yeah, and normally interest rates on boats always was a point and a half at least higher than what you might find on an automobile, right?
22: Well, it's called recreational.
10: Yes, and they will put it to you. What about motors? Anything new, efficiency, things of that nature? It seems like Mercury and Yamaha have the big horses, but if you've got something 200 horsepower or below, you've got some other options. Anything new on efficiency that's come out?
22: Well, really what we have right now is kind of what we've had for the last year or so, but you know, obviously the motors have gotten dependable and gotten bigger horsepowers. Some people want more horsepower than the boat needs, which is, I guess, normal, but you only need so much, because we have boats come in here and you hook them up to the computer and they spend 75% of their time idling. So why do you need a big motor?
10: Well, and some of the big center consoles, I mean, they're slapping. I think the most I've seen is 400 horsepower, and that'll do 80 miles an hour. And I'm going, good grief! I can't even imagine what the fuel burn on that is.
22: Oh, it's strong. You know, even if it's a motor that's very fuel efficient, when you multiply it by 4, 5, or 6. Things change.
10: What about the mosquito fleet? Something that doesn't take, we're not going to go to the floater rigs, but something near shore, or taking it to our favorite lake in that 200 horsepower and below. Availability still is good, and prices have held somewhat steady, haven't they?
22: Well, yeah, but you know, we're not too far from 27 pricing, so I don't know what'll happen there.
10: Right.
22: But other than that, it's been pretty good. We've had very little change with the tariffs, which, so that hadn't affected too much.
10: Anything being made domestically, or are most of the motors imports now?
22: Wait, ask me that again.
10: You mentioned tariffs. Anything being made domestically, or is it all made elsewhere in another country?
22: You know, even American-made stuff has stuff comes from overseas.
10: Right, the components. So,
22: you know, it all affects us.
10: Yeah. Okay. All right.
22: But you know, we've held on to that pretty well, I would say, for the marine business.
10: Gotcha.
22: A lot better than the auto business.
10: All right. Hey, listen, we're up against the mid portion of the program. We need to take a break. So, Fred Lester, hold on. Folks, you stick around as well, as we'll continue our all things boating conversation with Fred Lester, Red Wing Boats, right after this.
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10: 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We're talking about all the things that we've seen in our lifetime as far as equipment and changes. One of the things that I remember was thought was really impressed when they came with the galvanized trailers, you know.
5: Right.
10: And now they're aluminum, you know. Whose trailers are y'all working with? Which trailer company?
22: Primarily McLean.
10: Hmm. Still they McLean. Britton McLean, yeah.
22: They build a good trailer.
10: They sure do. They sure do. Another thing that has really changed is the electronics. We're a far cry from the flashers, aren't we, Fred?
22: Well, between flashers, those are long, long, long time gone.
10: Right.
22: But electronics, power poles, troll motors, I mean, yeah, it's changing constantly.
10: How many of you...
22: And believe me, it's tough to keep up with it.
10: Oh, absolutely. I was just saying, when you mentioned power poles, it's not just, and trolling motors, it's not just to hold you or help you maneuver around in shallow water. I mean, it will lock in and keep you over a position, and that's just amazing that the GPS and responses are so sensitive to be able to hold a fairly precise position.
22: Oh, yeah. I got people that they'll buy a troll motor, not to use a trolling motor as a troll motor, but as a, just to use a spot lock to hold you in position.
10: Used to
22: and
10: see...
22: So they, yeah, that's very popular.
10: Used to see a lot of stainless coming in on boats. When we did the refit on the 23 Riballo, we pulled a lot of that off and went to aluminum just because of, you know, the manufacturing, local manufacturing that was available. Is that still the trend?
22: It is, but there's starting to be more and more custom builders for stainless too, but it's obviously a lot more money, and the aluminum works great.
5: Yeah, Fred.
22: More flexible.
5: Yeah, Bill and I are talking about going down memory lane, and we always talk about these boats are 24, 26, 28 feet, whatever. I learned to water ski behind a 12-foot aluminum boat with a 25-horse Johnson. What do we have as far as entry level for people, smaller boats?
22: You know, there's a lot of these manufacturers just don't build what I call first-time boat buyers' boats anymore. Mm. And I'm ashamed to say the few that do, you're just not buying much.
5: Hmm.
22: You know, kind of one of them deals, you get what you pay for.
5: Right.
10: Well, you know, fiberglass doesn't really wear out, and there's an opportunity. Maybe the motor's served its time, and you can buy a used boat and bring it to you and say, let's refurbish this, let's repower, and that's a great option, isn't it?
22: We do that a lot. I mean, we'll take a... Sometimes it's a boat that their dad bought new, repower it, new electronics, new troll motor, and they're off and running for years, you know.
10: Well,
22: it's easy to update an older one and save a lot of money.
10: We were talking about some of the new motors, big and small. But in those 200 and below, you can get some surprisingly good fuel burn results from those. In fact, I've got a boat that I gave to my late wife, Ann, and we need to put probably a 150 on it, up from the 115 that it came with.
5: Oh, okay.
10: Okay.
5: Right.
10: There's some good economical operating statistics on some of those motors, aren't there?
22: Oh yeah, 150. I mean, as long as you're not underpowering the boat, you know, getting 4 to 5 miles a gallon nowadays is pretty normal. You know, when I can remember when, if you got a mile to the gallon, you were doing good.
10: Isn't that the truth?
22: Things have drastically changed there, but
5: Yeah, Fred, I got to ask you something. Cause I know Bill wants to ask this question, but I've got to bring this up. Anything out or on the horizon as far as electric motors or solar power?
10: Oh, shh.
22: there are some. Well, they rate them different, but theoretically, there's 4, 5, 6 horsepower electric motors nowadays. And you know, if you got a little lake and a little 12-foot John boat, hey, that'll do the job.
10: We actually worked with a group out of Europe that had electric motors.
5: Ah.

0: performance on some big center consoles for offshore. These are 42, 47 foot, ooh, you know.
1: Yeah.
0: And watching the fuel burn, I mean, they're right at a mile per gallon, wide open with just a cluster of power hanging on their transom.
2: Yes. Yes, and believe me, they can improve that drastically by just getting out of the throttle.
1: Good point.
0: Absolutely. Once you've impressed,
2: there's not a lot of days you can run that kind of miles per hour offshore.
0: Yeah,
2: you know, it's nice when you catch a day like that.
0: Oh, it's the days that we dream of.
2: Yes.
0: But you impress your friends, and then you've impressed your friends. So, you know, save the dollars and go beyond. Our guest today, Fred Lester, Red Wing Boats, 836 South 75th Street in Houston. Phone number 713-921-0656. Fred, I'm impressed with you. In your old age, you're still as sharp as ever.
2: Well,
1: what a compliment.
2: I'm feeling it, though.
0: I'm right there with you. Thanks, Fred, for being our guest today.
2: Well, hey, y'all have a good rest of the weekend, and come see us.
1: Thank you, Fred. Friends, we'll be back with more Texas Outdoor News right after this.

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1: I want to thank our guest today, Fred Lester, Red Wing Boats. Been friends, relied on him for years. 836 South 75th Street in Houston. Phone number 713-921-0656. You know you got a boat project. Take it to Red Wing Boats.
0: There you go. Like I say, you've been dealing with them for quite a while.
1: Absolutely.
0: A lifetime. Yeah. 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So go, what did Fred say? Well, just check it out. We've got them up there where it says, listen to our show. And do remember, of course, we're brought to you by Ford Trucks and your best in Texas Ford dealers. So whether you're on the water or in the woods, be safe out there. 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

0: All right. Welcome, Southeast Texas Internet Radio listeners. Welcome to another edition of the Dr. Levine Medical Hour, where I'm coming to you live from the studios of KLVI here in Beaumont, Texas. Across the street from Parkdale Mall, taking your phone calls, answering questions about your health and how to stay alive longer, healthier, stay out of the doctor's office, stay out of the hospital, keep your med list to a minimum. 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There's a little pressure there to get in, get out. Hey, yeah, give us a call. Phone lines are open, 896-KLVI, 1-800-330-KLVI. It took off last week to enjoy the 4th of July holiday. Hopefully you and your family had a wonderful time. The weather was amazing and great. Firework display equally as wonderful. And hopefully you had a good time, just a good time to get outside, get some good food, get the grill going, and just chat and talk, almost like Thanksgiving, but in the summertime. How about that, right? Normally in this Thanksgiving, a little bit cold outside. You have to be inside, but 4th of July is about all about being outside in the heat, in the elements, with the grill going, good music, just people playing games, chatting, laughing, catching up with the past year. This is a great time, right? Forget all the worries and stress of the world. All this stress that's going on. God, I could, if we could get rid of that. Lawrence from Atlanta, how can we help you?
1: Dr. Lee, good morning. I've got a question about skin cancer and melanoma. It seems like I've got a pimple under my arm that I don't recognize. It's black. I don't know if it's a beauty mark or if I should be concerned. So how do you tell if you have melanoma or skin cancer?
0: Thank you for that question, Lawrence. It's a good question now that we're talking about the summer and being outside, which melanoma is the most worrisome type of skin cancer that we have. And it has a lot to do with exposure to sun. Obviously, fair-skinned Americans are more prone to melanoma depending on their sun exposure. If they've had a lot of it, then the risk goes up exponentially. So we try to mention that in our visits and healthcare providers, at least for me, if I notice someone is getting a lot of sun exposure, I bring that up. But honestly, the only way to tell is to get a biopsy. In my opinion, after 20 years of doctoring, just skin lesions are so tricky a lot of times that it's just difficult to tell just with the naked eye. However, the dermatologist would describe a lesion, and there are certain factors about the way the lesion looks and the way it's behaving that would increase their ability to tell you if it's melanoma or not. But it doesn't matter who it is, a skin doctor, primary care provider, you have to biopsy it pretty much. And I see dermatologists having a lower threshold to biopsy more than not, because they don't want to overlook that, right? The textbooks have certain ways of allowing healthcare providers to look at a lesion and say, oh, it's more likely cancer, it's less likely cancer. We're going to watch it, we're not going to watch it. But in the real world, in terms of how it works, I think most of the time if you go into a skin doctor's office and you have a lesion that they're concerned about or you're concerned about, they just biopsy it typically. And that gives you your answer. And then everybody can sleep good at night. You just don't want to be on the other side of, well, we looked at this lesion and we didn't think it was anything. And then 6 months later, something else happens. That's the risk of just looking and not doing a biopsy on certain skin lesions, especially a black lesion. I think melanoma, yes, characteristically is a very dark lesion. It's supposed to have multiple sort of shades of darkness. So it can be purple, black, Some areas can be black, some areas can be purple. It's supposed to have what they call irregular borders, versus just being completely circular or completely linear. It sort of has irregular borders. Obviously, sometimes it bleeds, sometimes it hurts. This is how they teach doctors to describe a melanoma-type looking lesion. But honestly, I just see dermatologist biopsy more, just because it's sometimes very difficult to tell. Melanoma can have a very atypical presentation, meaning it doesn't quite fit the typical presentation that was taught to all of us when we take our little exams and we get lectures from experts. And the one tool that we have to protect the patient and protect the reputation of the doctor is just to biopsy it. And then we have our answer. So that's probably what, if you came to my office and, hey, this lesion here under my arm, it's dark, it's black, I would probably have a very low threshold just saying to the skin doctor, let them look at it. And now let me back up. Obviously, dermatologists see a lot more skin cancer, right? So they get pretty good at just eyeballing it, right? And that's where you want to be. You want to be in the hands of a practitioner that sees this stuff over and over again. Obviously, as a primary care provider, I see a lot of different types of skin lesions, but they're seeing them, you know, all day long. They do the biopsies. They look at the biopsies. So they have a higher sensitivity to just eyeballing something and seeing if it's cancerous or not. But again, working with dermatologists over the years, there are just certain lesions they don't know, and they just have to biopsy it. So I would probably recommend that for you, but talk with your healthcare provider.
1: Doc, thank you so much. Thank you so much.
0: All right, Lawrence, enjoy your summer, brother. Appreciate the support. We don't talk a lot about skin cancer on the show, but living here in Southeast Texas, and if you are, and I have, you know, all my patients, you're a farmer. You work out in the plants. If you work out on the roads, you work on houses. I got some patients who build homes and they're just outside all the time. And that skin is just being cooked by the summer, especially during this time of the year. You know, 7, 8, 9, 10, these times of the year, this is the hottest. This is when the sun is just blasting us and blasting our skin the most. Not a lot of overcast days. It's separate from the heat humidity component, right? We got just the direct impact of the sun beating down on us. And yes, the sun and the warmth that you feel out in the sun is rejuvenating, right? I spend a lot of time in the hospital every day. You guys, I see you guys in the hospital and talk to the listeners in the hospital. So you know I'm there. But, and sometimes it's good to just get outside and just get in the sun a little bit, right? Especially if you're a patient in the hospital, that can make you go crazy too. Just being in the hospital every single day, that can be a problem as well. So you just want to get out and get some sun and let the sun hit your skin, right? That's okay. But it's if you're out there every day for hours upon hours, it's going to damage your skin. And that's really the biggest component of aging of the skin and damage of the skin is just exposure to the sun. And we have a good appreciation for that currently that we didn't have before, just exposure to the sun and how it just slowly cooks that skin and causes it to damage, whereby it loses its elasticity, meaning the tightness. It starts to cause damage in terms of marks and blemishes and discoloration of the skin. It doesn't heal as well. And yes, you start getting more of these risks of cancer. And the thing didn't mention when we're talking to the caller about melanoma, which again, there's three types of cancer. You know, there's what we call basal cell cancer, there's squamous cell cancer, then there's melanoma, and that's the big boy. That's the one you don't want. The other two tend to not what we call metastasize as easily, meaning it's hard for them to metastasize. I mean, it can happen, but their behaviors, they typically do not metastasize. And that's the medical term we use for when a cancer, no matter what kind of cancer you have, it normally starts in a certain tissue bed, BED, tissue bed, meaning it's either going to start like in the lung, or it's going to start in the pancreas, or it starts in the kidney, right? Or the colon. And as it matures and grows and advances, it will then start to spread to a different location, a different tissue bed, bed, BED, such that if you have, let's say, a colon cancer, it'll then spread to the liver. Or if you have a melanoma, it starts in the skin cell becomes cancerous. But then as it matures, if you don't take care of it, you don't see it, it'll just get into your bloodstream and go all over the place. It can go to your brain, it can go to your liver, it can go to your bones. So we call that metastasis. And that's the term we use. Metastatic is the term that we use for when a cancer starts in one location and goes to another, which is why if you've ever been diagnosed with a cancer, no matter what type it is, and probably the most common cancers we see here in Southeast Texas would be lung cancer. That's a big one. And colon cancer. Those we see those a lot. Renal cell carcinoma, kidney cancer. Those are some very common cancers that we see. Breast. Forgot about that one. That's why whenever you get diagnosed, the cancer specialist, which we call oncologist, they normally do a staging process whereby they want to see if it's anywhere else, metastasis, right? So that's why they do those scans, normally CT scan, of your chest and your abdominal area. Those are the two big anatomical locations that contain a lot of organs. And sometimes they'll do what they call a PET scan, PET, which is more of a metabolic functional exam, because cancer is a hyperactive cell. It's just churning and burning, and it's hyperactive. And the one fuel source that cancers like, can you guess, is sugar, right? Sugar. And so they use that component of how cancer cells operate, and they put some basically tagged sugar in your IV, and then they take a picture of your body and they see sort of where the sugar goes. And if they see some activity in a certain area, which normally indicates it's hyperactive, then that might be a symptom or sign of metastatic insult. So that's why that you might get the CAT scan, might get the PET scan. They're just looking to see if it's anywhere else so they can basically stage it, S-T-A-G-E, stage it, to see sort of where it is in terms of its disease progress. And then based on that, you talk about strict guidelines. The oncologist and the oncology world, you hear me talk about guidelines all the time. Cholesterol, we just talked about that a few weeks ago, how we came out to new guidelines. But just there's guidelines on treatment of all these diseases that we have. The cancer world is very, very strict in terms of how it manages most cancers, depending on the stage and the type of pathology. So it doesn't matter if you're at MD Anderson or you're here in Southeast Texas, you're pretty much going to get the same treatment just because they stick to those protocols all the time. They really believe in those protocols versus maybe the treatment of hypertension or cholesterol or diabetes or even heart disease or atrial fibrillation. You hear me talk about that a lot. Your doctor has a lot of options. And one doctor might do this and another doctor might do another thing. It's all okay. But with cancer, man, they are pretty fervent about sticking to those protocols so that you're getting pretty much what the medical world thinks is the best route for you, and everyone agrees on it. So it's an amazing thing to see. But back to melanoma, the issue with melanoma is that it can present anywhere on your body, right? It can present on the bottom of your foot, the back of your calf, the back of your back. I mean, in these areas that you're not really looking at every day. And this is where a lot of times melanoma will pop up, especially if you're at high risk and you've had a lot of sun exposure over the years. You just pop up like that. And our caller mentioned in his armpit, the axilla, he sees something. And that's how melanoma is. Not that this person has that. We're just talking in general terms. But nonetheless, that's where it can pop up. Not necessarily going to be in a place where you see, like on your face or your nose or your ears, which it can. And for all you guys that don't have any hair in your head, like me, and I'm fine with it. It's one less thing I have to do in the morning to get ready to go to work is mess with my hair, so I'm good with it. My barber told me I would lose my hair when I was in medical school. He was right. So, and I didn't care about it, right? But all you guys out there that don't have a lot of hair on your head, man, the scalp, the top of the head gets a lot of heat exposure or sun exposure when you're outside. So you got to wear a cap a lot of times. I don't spend a whole lot of time outside because I'm just indoors all day. But if you're someone that doesn't have a lot of hair on their head and you're outside, you need to wear a cap, man, because the sun is just killing that scalp. If you're out there every day and you don't have any protection on your scalp, and that's where a lot of skin cancers, especially guys, that's where a lot of skin cancers pop up. You know, just wherever the skin is getting hit every day, the tops of the ears, the nose, the face. You know, that's where we see the arms. We see that, right? And like truck drivers or just anybody who's outside, just from the elbow down, the skin starts to get all these dark blotches on the skin. It gets real thin. It bruises easily. When you cut it, it doesn't heal very well. And it's just the skin, the sun has been tearing that skin up. So we've had a lot of awareness now that we get into the summer months, to cover up. Just cover up with a hat or some clothing that protects the skin. There's now more products out there, like creams and sprays and lotions, that work really well to protect your skin. All the sunscreens out there, and the skin doctors, if you talk with them, they are very involved in trying to preach to the choir about protecting your skin, because that's the one thing you need to do if you want to preserve your skin. And, you know, we don't really think about skin as an organ. You know, we all know about liver and kidney and heart, but we don't think about the skin as an organ, which it is, because it's interacting with the outside world and it's interacting with the inside world of your body, which is why when you look at somebody, you can sometimes tell if they're sick because their skin appearance changes, right? It's interacting with the blood system, the metabolic system, but it's alive just like everything else. So that when you get a lot of that exposure to your skin and it gets damaged, it changes the appearance. So you have to protect it as much as you can, especially if you're sitting outside. And they're even getting to the point where, just for average everyday Americans who are inside most of the day, they're even recommending covering up with some sunscreen on your face or your hands. You know, if you're driving and the sun is hitting the hands, you know, it's up to you if you want to go that far with it, but again, that's sort of their recommendation, but especially if you're outside. So melanoma can sort of pop up anywhere, armpit, back, bottom of your foot. So normally if I have a patient in my office that's exhibiting a lot of sun exposure, I will get them to the skin doctor and just plug them in so that annually they can go and get checked out, so they can do sort of a full body scan, just a visual, someone looking at it, just to see if anything has popped up. And certainly if it's a black lesion, we are more concerned about melanoma. It tends to be flat, dark black lesion, multiple colors, but dark, irregular borders, growing. It grows, it gets bigger, right? If you look at it today and then 6 months, or let's say a month later, 3 months later, skin cancer, right, hypermetabolic, hyperactive cell, it should get bigger, become more symptomatic, maybe start to hurt a little bit, sometimes bleeding, that's sort of one thing that I look for for basal cell and squamous cell cancers is a lesion that just won't go away. That's one thing that tips me off. Patient has had this lesion for 6 months, a year, and it just will not go away. A lot of stories I get is from guys who shave, right? A skin lesion pops up on the face and we're in the shaving zone, you know, where the hair grows. And yeah, we all get blemishes every now and then. It goes away, no big deal. But sometimes the skin lesion just won't go away, right? It just stays there. Every time I shave, it bleeds. I've tried creams. It just won't go away. It's not necessarily hurting, and it's not necessarily a big lesion. It doesn't look horrible or ugly. It hasn't ulcerated yet. It's just this thing here just won't go away. That sort of tips me off that maybe that's a cancer. Because again, cancer grows, it gets bigger, it doesn't go away because it's live, it's hyper. So that sort of tips me off. And I normally have a lower threshold. Or I should say I've had a lower threshold to send patients to skin doctors so that they can kind of get a little workup and let a more experienced person who sees skin lesions all day long to take a look at it. And again, my experience is the trend has been to biopsy more frequently and sooner rather than later so that they can get on top of that. Because melanoma, like I say, can be lethal. It can be lethal. Squamous and basal tend not to be lethal in the sense that if you diagnose it, they cut it out, and then that's pretty much, you're pretty much done. You don't necessarily have to get chemo or radiation or nothing like that. Melanoma is a different beast altogether. This is something that can get on top of you and really cause some problems. Melanoma can spread to your liver and other organs and can be resistant to chemotherapy and just a whole lot of work, right? So protect your skin and certainly get to your healthcare provider sooner rather than later and maybe get to the skin doctor, especially if you're one of those people that's just outside all the time. Maybe you have a lawn service, your landscaping business. It's just like anything else. You know, if you're eating the wrong things, you're overweight, your blood pressure's high, just need to get into that doctor and let them start working with you sooner rather than later. You know, before things blow up. Phone lines are open, 896-KLVI, 1-800-330-KLVI. I'll be back in 2 minutes.
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0: All right, welcome back to the Dr. Levine Medical Hour. Phone lines are open, 896-KLVI, 1-800-330-KLVI. You know, talking about summer issues, skin cancer, and just trying to be on top of any lesion that you see that is concerning, because it's sometimes difficult to tell. They kind of teach us a certain typical skin cancer in terms of how it's supposed to look. But I can tell you from my own personal experience, this stuff can be tricky. You can have a lesion that sort of looks benign, but it turns out to be cancer. And so the threshold has been lower for me personally to get patients to these skin doctors and let them start looking into that, just so you can just kind of stay on top of things. Just like with anything else, we're just trying to prevent, right? Primary prevention is what most healthcare providers, especially a PCP, or if you go to a nurse practitioner, physician's assistant, we're trying to look at your case, look at your story, and try to identify maybe some issues that need attention and to work on those issues so that you're less likely, unlikely to end up with a big crisis, medical crisis that puts you in the hospital or prevents you from working for 2 or 3 months, that sort of thing. So that's a whole idea by going to your primary, your doctor, once a year at least. We talk about the annual physical exam, especially if you're a person that really has no medical issues. You just kind of want to go in and get a little checkup, let somebody listen to you, do some routine lab. Nothing wrong with that. Normally, not a very complicated visit. And with the access of the healthcare industry out there, I mean, it's getting easier and easier, really, just to go get a little checkup. I don't even know that you have to really go and have a primary care doctor or a healthcare provider look at you. If you just want some routine blood work, a lot of times you can do that on your own without any insurance. I mean, it doesn't really cost that much to, you know, pay for some lab, just basic stuff, right? And just take a look at it, even with basic x-rays, mammograms. Again, this technology is old, so it's not as expensive as, say, an MRI, which can sometimes be very pricey. That typically is at the top of the food chain in terms of the expense or cost of x-rays, an MRI or even a PET scan. But just like a plain x-ray or an EKG, blood, these are very simple tests, and the technology is very well established. And so it tends to not hit the bank as hard, and these are basic tests that you can do, you can pay for, even if you don't have insurance. I know a lot of the patients out there who do not have formal insurance, it's sometimes difficult to get in to see a practitioner or healthcare provider, because a lot of clinics and a lot of medical facilities, just the whole cash-based pricing area is a little tricky, and sometimes offices just don't accept patients' care without insurance, even though we work with these insurance companies every day. And let me tell you, I mean, it's difficult, but we do have a partnership with them so that we can provide healthcare to the average American, because it is high out there. But there is a market out there in this country for just what they call cash pricing, cash-based medical care, just because for whatever reason, patients cannot get formal insurance. And sometimes it's not a bad way to go, but it can be limiting, right? But again, this is America's best country in the world. There is a market out there, and there are clinics out there. You just have to do a little research and find out who's accepting just cash payment. And for the most part, it is affordable. And you're just trying to get you a little checkup to make sure everything is good. There's nothing wrong with that. I think just once a year, especially if you have no medical problems, that's not a bad idea. We have Kenneth from Vider. How can we help you?
1: Yes, sir. I have a question to ask you. I started a bad twitch in my neck on one side, jerking, and it's pretty well constantly. Well, I've been going to the doctor, and he's been giving me, I think, steroid shots in the back, and I went back again a month later, and he done it again about a week ago, and it's not curing it. And I took an MRI, and he said it was a spur on my neck causing it. Then he said he thinks he might have to operate. Do you know anything about something like that?
0: Yeah, he says it's in your, I guess, neck area or cervical spine. Is that correct?
1: Yes.
0: Yeah, Kenneth, what happens to all of us as we get older is there's a process called degenerative joint disease that typically impacts just about all of us. Just as we get older, the joint system, which we call the musculoskeletal system, it tends to develop these what we call bone spurs, which looks like little round marbles that develop on the musculoskeletal system. And depending on where it develops, yes, it could develop in the spine. And the problem with that is that the nervous system kind of runs throughout and weaves itself in and out of the spine, such that if this little ball develops, it could put pressure on the nerve. And depending on the amount of pressure and the nerve, it could generate some cramping or, as you say, twitching of a certain part of the body, whether it be the hand or the arm, the shoulder, the neck. And most healthcare providers try to be conservative initially just because we don't want to go and just cut on everybody that comes in with a problem. So we try non-surgical things initially, like injections, physical therapy, sometimes working with a chiropractor to do some adjustments. There's prescription pain medicine, there's muscle relaxers to try and just kind of cool it off. And for most patients, that's all we need to do. But unfortunately, for some patients, they don't respond to the non-surgical approach. And you have to move forward to a more surgical approach. And that's normally when you have to go to a surgeon of the spine. Here in Southeast Texas, that's primarily neurosurgeons. In some areas of the country, orthopedic doctors are operating on the spine. But here in Southeast Texas, it's going to be neurosurgeons, and we do have a few here. And basically get an appointment, you go there, and they kind of look at everything and see if they can help you out surgically. So most of the time, we will start with non-surgical things. And then if you don't improve or you get worse, we move to a more surgical approach. And this whole process could take a year, a whole year.
1: Yeah, it's been going on for about 2.5 months, and it's bad. I mean, it wears me out, a constant jerking in my neck, you know, it's terrible.
0: Yeah, so most of the time, at some point, there will be a decision that is made like, okay, let's get you to the surgeon and let the surgeon take a look at it and see if they can help you out. So that sounds about right in terms of what's happening with you. Yeah.
1: Okay. All right. I just wanted to double check with you.
0: Absolutely.
1: I'll get it done. I mean, I can't live with it, so I'll get it
0: That's
1: done
0: right.
1: one way or the other.
0: That's right, brother.
1: All right. Thank you, Doc.
0: All right. Enjoy your day. All right, phone lines are open, 896-KLVI, 1-800-330-KLVI. Go on our second break. We'll be right back.
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Phone lines are open, 896-KLVI, 1-800-330-KLVI. Chatting about neck pain. That's a very, very common issue, is having some neck pain or lower back pain. Oof, you talk about a common complaint. That back is killing me, doc. What do I do? And certainly the neck, the cervical spine, yes, the arm pain, the shoulder pain, and as this caller mentioned, just some twitching, some tremor in that area, which just naggy and just won't go away. You can't hardly sleep. You can't do your normal activities. So, yeah, you got to get more aggressive with trying to figure out how do we resolve this issue. And, you know, we've mentioned chronic pain before on this show. Man, this thing gets into the 3-6 month mark. I mean, that's, it can really be impactful, just chronic pain. So the way your mind thinks and the way you function throughout the day, we don't know how blessed we are when we don't have pain and we can just kind of do whatever we want to do. But you start getting some pain issues that is limiting physically to you, and it's something you can't get rid of, can't make it go away. My God, it is not fun at all. I would hate to have chronic pain for any reason. But again, the degenerative joint disease process is alive and well. And most of us, as we get older, especially at that 40-year mark, when we get that 40-year birthday and that aging process kicks in, and it's something I mention on this show all the time that I like to, again, remind you and bring up all the time, there is an active process we call aging. And you got to

believe in it because it's real and it ain't going nowhere. It's part of our program, if you will. If we were a computer and we had a program, you know, we had a software engineer that programmed it, it's basically the same. You know, it's our body is sort of programmed to operate a certain way. And aging is one thing that is in the background. So the musculoskeletal system, just like the heart system, the nervous system, it ages, it gets older. And so we, all of us will at some point, unless there's a few lucky ones out there that never have any joint complaints, they're lucky. They're in the minority, I would say, in my experience. But at some point, you're going to get a little neck pain, you're going to get a little back pain, you're going to get some hip pain, knee pain, shoulder, wrists, hands. I mean, just all these different sites where the degenerative joint disease process rears its ugly head. But the cervical spine, which we call the neck, and the lower back, it's called the lumbar spine, the sacral spine, those are probably at the top of the list in terms of commonality of complaints, just because they are overused a lot, just in our normal routine activity, bending down, picking up things, walking, moving our neck when we're driving, looking up and down. I mean, it's just in constant use. With the aging process and just the constant use, it just wears out faster. And what we see when it wears out is just herniated discs. We see the bone spurs. We see shifting of the normal natural alignment of the neck and the lower back. We call that spondylolisthesis. You'll see that term a lot when you look at x-rays. I'm in the habit a lot of times at our office, we've gotten better at this as an office. We didn't always do it, but now we do. Anytime we order an x-ray, whether it be a chest x-ray or an ultrasound of your heart or a back x-ray, a knee x-ray, we like to bring the patients back in a week, 2 weeks, just to go over the results, right? Just to have a conversation, a face-to-face conversation about the results, what it means, what we're going to do about it. And a lot of times we give the reports, and then more in the habit right now, right, of sharing your own personal information with you so that you can be involved with your management of your plan with you and your healthcare provider. That's sort of a new thing. When I came out, it was still sort of one-sided, where the doctor just sort of controlled everything, knew everything, ruled everything, and just all the power was in the hands of the doctor or the healthcare provider. And the patient was just kind of out there by himself, isolated, alone. And we realized that was just not a good relationship. That was not a good position for the patient to be in order for everyone to be successful. So that responsibility and that relationship has shifted a lot. So we want sort of a 50-50 involvement of the healthcare provider and the patient. So in doing so, we're now sharing more of this information with the patient, right? Here's your lab, here's your x-rays, and then letting patients have access to that whenever they want to look at it, share it with other providers, share it with their family. And despite that, you know, trying to figure out these medical terms can be kind of difficult. So in my experience, most patients still would like a healthcare provider who's on the inside to look at it and sort of tell them what it means, right? So spondylolisthesis is one of those terms that you see a lot on these x-ray reports, and all it means is just the bones and the ligaments and the natural alignment is sort of shifting a little bit. And again, it's just from wear and tear. So you start getting that arm pain, that neck pain, that stiffness. You may wake up with it. Maybe you're getting numbness and tingling in your fingertips or the bottom of your foot or the side of your leg or your butt. And it's just related to that process. And it can get pretty severe, such that the normal spacing in between the bone and the nerves gets pretty bad. It gets really tight up in there, and we call that stenosis. So you'll see that a lot on those reports, spinal stenosis, lumbar stenosis. And that's when, yes, the possibility of pressure on that nerve goes higher, and it'll start to just irritate that nerve. And that's when you get that burning, searing sort of fire that can radiate down your leg, especially when you try to bend down. So go into your doctor and get some x-rays. Anyway, we're going to our last break. Phone lines are open, 896-KELVIN.

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Our phone lines are open, 896-KLVI. Show goes by so fast. Remember, if there's a topic that you would like me to discuss, just give my office a call, 347-362-1409. 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This is the genesis of the show, is to give you a little bit of information, not too complicated, just something to chew on, something that's light and digestible that allows you to make better decisions for your health so that, you can stay out of the hospital, keep your med list to a minimum, and just stay on top of your health. Again, as you know, you listen to my show all the time. Starts with what you're putting in that mouth every day, right? You gotta do it. You gotta make it right. It seems to be difficult out there for a lot of different reasons, but you gotta understand that your health is significantly impacted by what you're eating and drinking every day. So we want more of those veggies, and we wanna try and limit the sugars and the starches that are so lovely and just so plentiful out there. When you're looking to decide what to eat and drink every day, and don't forget about those sugary beverages that we just love so much, that you go to the grocery store and it's just everywhere. You go to all those big supermarket convenience stores and the whole wall, just like two or three walls, just full of beverages. I mean, just the sky's the limit, all sorts of colors and flavors and shapes. And I mean, when I've gone into some of these big grocery stores, I'm just amazed at just all the food and the beverages that are just sitting there waiting to be consumed. Again, the food industry has figured it out. They've provided us or allowed us to feed the country with beverages and have ready-made food to eat at any time. It can be preserved for years. I mean, you need that to feed the masses, right? To keep everybody fed in a very successful country. However, there needs to be some concern about just what's in

the food and the beverages. This is well chronicled. It's been written about multiple areas. You can do your own research, but at some point at the end of the day, you gotta eat some vegetables and try to make it as fresh as possible. Same thing with your beverages. You try to have to escape the sugar that is in most of our beverages and get to the basics of just a water or coffee or tea. I mean, go to H-E-B today and look down. There's a bunch of coffees and teas out there. They're not boring. They're very exciting. And you just brew it and you drink it. You can drink it cold. You can drink it hot. You can put some healthy ingredients in it, like squeeze some lime, put some mint, M-I-N-T, maybe some herbs and spices. I mean, it can be a very healthy beverage out there. You got to get away from all those diet beverages. That's what the authorities say, and I agree with it. Your health starts with what you're eating and drinking. Got to remember that every single day. Exercise just complements it. It's not the opposite. Got to eat right first. All the athletes agree with that. Look at what they say, and all of them have chefs and just nutrition experts. Have a good day. Get out of that sun. We'll see you next week. Take care.

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1: In the Middle East, I'm Pam Husso, Fox News. A U.S. fleet led by two aircraft carriers is traveling near Iran following days of renewed fighting. Forces are gathering as President Trump issues a deadline for Tehran to publicly renounce attacks in the Strait of Hormuz.
2: The U.S. maintains Iran violated the MOU when it attacked ships transiting through the Strait of Hormuz. To get confidence that Iran is serious about a peace deal, U.S. officials reportedly want Iran to admit they made a mistake. Per Axios, U.S. officials want Iran to publicly acknowledge the strait is open, commit to stopping attacks on commercial vessels, and recognize that shipping lanes will remain open without tolls. U.S. officials have insisted part of the problem with reaching a long-lasting agreement is that the leadership structure in Iran is fragmented, and there are hardliners who are pushing for aggressive action.
1: Fox's Madeline Rivera. The warning comes amid reports of a new Iranian plot to assassinate President Trump. A judge in Utah is set to decide whether or not there's enough evidence to send Charlie Kirk's alleged killer to trial.
3: U.S. District Judge Tony Graff is now tasked with sifting through mountains of evidence presented in the five-day preliminary hearing in Provo, Utah. Evidence that prosecutors say includes surveillance footage and a confession, according to testimony from Robinson's roommate and lover.
4: I just asked him in person if what he said was true the night before, and he said it was. He started crying a little bit and said he wishes he hadn't done it.
3: Evidence also includes DNA, in which the defense argued is inconclusive. Charlie Kirk's family members attended the hearing. Robinson has yet to enter a plea. Prosecutors are seeking the death penalty. Jeff Manasso, Fox News.
1: The judge's decision is expected in September. 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
1: He's not going quietly. Amid mounting scandals, Graham Plattner of Maine withdrew from a hotly contested U.S. Senate race this week. Fox's Natalie Chuck describes a letter Plattner wrote.
6: Plattner posted the letter on social media as well, closing it out by saying, quote, F ICE and free Palestine. It comes the Friday before Maine's deadline for candidates to drop out, and now begins the scramble for Democrats to replace him by Monday, July 27th. The deadline is clear, but exactly how the Democratic Party in Maine to choose that next candidate is a bit muddy. Party leaders there intend on holding a nominating convention to address the vacancy, but still no date or many details have been released.
1: The Republican nominee is incumbent U.S. Senator Susan Collins, who is seeking a sixth term. A New Jersey woman is accused of sexually assaulting a child, then posting the video on Snapchat.
7: 25-year-old Victoria Ann Cranmer faces charges including manufacturing and possession of child sexual abuse material. According to court documents, she sexually assaulted a child under the age of 13, recorded the alleged abuse, and then shared at least one video to Snapchat. Investigators uncovered additional videos saved to Snapchat's memories feature. Cranmer was arrested after investigators identified her through several distinctive tattoos. Her ex-roommate, who'd asked her to move out, discovered the recording on a phone Cranmer left behind. Deborah Valentine, Fox News.
1: A bit of chaos in Pamplona, Spain during the running of the Bulls. One runner was gored in the face and many more were lucky not to be seriously injured. The Bulls knocked runners to the ground, causing several pileups on the cobblestone streets. The last death at a Bull run occurred in 2009. Gorings and broken bones remain common. I'm Pam Cuso and this is Fox News.
8: The family of a Houston man killed by ICE agents is pushing back. Lorenzo Araujo was shot in the abdomen by ICE officers earlier this week, then taken to a hospital where he later died. According to the family's attorney, the three men who were in the vehicle with Araujo at the time of the shooting contradicted the account of ICE, which claimed the driver attempted to use his vehicle as a weapon. The lawyer says the family is now demanding an independent investigation. In Dallas, a teenager has been arrested and charged with tampering with evidence in connection to the drowning of 18-year-old Daniel Irving at Lake Ray Hubbard. An arrest affidavit states that after Roper was arrested, homicide detectives discovered the juvenile suspect threw Irving's clothes into a tree near the lake. It is unknown the status of the juvenile suspect at this time. I'm Erica Smith.
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14: News Talk 560 KLVI. Good morning. It's a Saturday, of course. And again, as Greg said, beautiful day out there. Be ready for some rain, but beautiful day right now. Certainly near Parkdale here on Dallin Road. Sally Curtis Elementary. We check the WeatherNet stations. Sally Curtis in Beaumont. It is 86 right now. And the Port of Port Arthur, it's running about the same at 85. News Talk 560, KLVI getting started now with the auto show for a Saturday morning. Thank you for joining us. And, of course, joining us for the auto show, Glenn Johnson, Dwayne Goins. And time to take your calls. If you got some calls, 409-896-KLVI, they'll answer your questions. I will not be answering your questions. They are the mechanics. I am not. But joining us right now. Hi,
15: we're
14: guys.
15: Ready for some questions.
14: You ready
15: today.
14: For questions?
15: We don't want to talk
14: they
15: stuff on the side.
14: Or talk. They want questions.
15: We want questions.
14: They want questions. Stump the mechanics.
15: We don't know about stumping nobody.
14: see what you can do. Your questions, of course, 409-896-KLVI. As we move along, I was just saying off the air, boy, summer's, Well, it's coming to a close. I don't know. You get older, everything seems to move faster. Maybe my imagination, maybe not, but soon to be school time. What are you guys seeing this summer? Some of the usual AC issues, all that stuff?
16: Well, we're not winterizing anything yet.
14: Well, I hope not.
16: That used to be a thing. You know, you got a vehicle ready for summer, you summarized them, and then you winterized them. Six months later, you know, back in the day when you flush coolant systems out twice a year and all that.
14: You don't do, there are some things we just don't do anymore. Correct that people tend to forget maybe how much maintenance was involved years ago in a vehicle.
16: Well, it wasn't so much maintenance. It was breaking down, but maintenance is pretty important now for the longevity of anything. We got better oil. We got better antifreeze, better tires.
14: Mm-hmm.
15: More expensive.
14: Yeah. True. But, of course.
15: How's your tires doing?
16: I love them.
15: Good.
16: That sealed the deal.
15: On your truck.
16: Yep.
15: Now you're in love with it again.
16: Oh, yeah.
15: Oh,
16: and great. It's getting better fuel mileage in my gas truck.
14: So what did you do? What
16: kind off the
15: top,
16: record?
15: Top secret.
14: Well, top secret stuff.
16: What do you call that, a mechanic secret?
14: Uh-oh, mechanic secret here. But you switch your tires out.
16: Mm-hmm. Yeah. Yeah, I got off of the off-road kind of style. And I didn't need that. That's the thing about it I ordered these tires because I had read some information and seen the reviews and all that. And when they came in, when I saw them, I said, well, these ain't the ones I saw on what I was looking at. Oh, yeah, they changed the design up. That was mm-hmm. the old design. I said, well, wonder what I was reading, 3 or 4 years old or what. But anyway, they didn't fit me. They didn't fit what I needed them for. And I went back to something not near as aggressive,
14: mm-hmm.
16: and I got my ride back.
14: I see that sometimes going down the road, I'll see people with different tire profiles, and sometimes a vehicle, I guess, will come with these tires that are more off-road. What is the difference in an off-road tire in what I'm going to use primarily on the road?
16: I guess it's your lifestyle.
14: Yeah, but what's the difference in the tires? They get different design?
16: Well, Glenn knows more about the tire stuff than me on that, but I'm sure if you look at them and they look knobby, they're going to ride knobby.
14: Ah.
15: If not right off the bat, real soon.
16: They don't get better. At least mine did.
14: So,
15: you started making noise, too, didn't they?
16: Oh, it from the
15: day one.
16: I made somebody a great deal on them. They're the right tire for the right person. They really are. There's nothing wrong with what they were capable of doing by no means, but they just wasn't what I needed.
14: What you were looking for. Yeah. So when we say off-road, we really mean off-road. That's going to be for somebody
16: that is
14: perhaps on some dirt roads or trying to get literally off the road.
16: Well, somewhere's right along Highway 90, where I come into work, you might need some of those where they're pulling out of those lay-down yards. Yeah. This morning was interesting.
14: Yeah,
16: I'm glad it wasn't raining because that gets slick.
15: Oh, I bet with that mud coming off of them.
14: And they're going to help you out there. So if you're driving around town, if I'm just going from the west end of Beaumont to an office in Beaumont or whatever, then I don't need that. And they actually, I guess, are going to ride rougher than...
15: Right. Said, okay, let's go on and make a change today instead of waiting till tomorrow to see if everything works out. And I'll be darned. If it went down Thursday 1 cent and went up Friday another cent, but we're still piling on top of that 11
16: still
15: cents
16: getting
15: and
16: that
15: 26.
16: Defect of 11 cents hits you.
15: Yeah. So,
14: so it literally changes every day. And I know we've talked about it before. Yeah. A lot of people haven't heard that and don't really understand how it works because we all talk about gas prices. But it could literally change every day.
15: Yeah. Usually I change, if we're going to do a price change, I do it every 2 days.
14: Mm-hmm.
15: That gives it a chance to go back. And so.
14: But
15: anyway.
14: Now, the other side, I always like to point it out because. Of course, you sell gas, and is how the mechanics of that work. So when they bring you gas, you obviously pay for it right then.
17: So before you get it, probably.
14: Question being, if you pay X amount and the price drops,
15: that's too bad on your booty.
14: Too bad. That is amazing. So,
15: But there again, if you're on the other end of it, but when it goes down, it seems to go down quicker. So,
14: gotcha.
15: Not quicker to from them to us, but quicker anyway.
14: Yeah, I see what you're saying. And there's just a lot of volatility and flexibility.
15: No gases. I like that. Volatility and flexibility.
14: You like that?
16: I'm going to Google that and see what it means.
14: Yeah, okay. Look that one up. It's just a very, the market seems to be very unsteady right now.
15: Who?
14: Not in a.
15: Well, just all you got to do is listen to the news.
14: Well, and I never
15: listen
14: know
15: what. To our president tell them that if they don't like it, bark at the moon.
14: Yeah, I don't. I never know if the instability, if it means it's going up or down.
15: I don't either. A lot of some days he does happened. Stuff, it goes down.
14: I would have thought it would have
15: never
14: up.
15: Thought that.
14: Never thought that. So, again, at least at this moment, it's not sky high.
15: Oh, well, it depends on whose feet that shoes are on. Because the same gas that I was paying $11,000. Dollars a week 3 months ago or whatever now costs $32,317 the load that I got yesterday.
14: What? Now say that again and then
15: it's
14: months
15: grown
14: ago.
15: Up from the 11,000 that's what we was getting when the gas was everything was rocking and rolling fine.
14: Mm-hmm.
15: And now it's gone up. The same load of gas cost me a little over $32,000, wow. I think it is.
14: And people, I always like to talk just a little about that because I think people don't always quite understand the mechanics of what's going on. And the guy that you're getting the gas from, which, of course, you're one of the last service stations in Southeast Texas. Most people getting it from a convenience store, but it's the same thing. The folks where you're getting the gas are not necessarily making a huge profit because it went up.
15: No.
14: That's what people sometimes fail to realize. 917, News Talk 560, KLVI. Well, if you've got some questions, repair questions, questions about what's going on, feel free to give us a call. It's pretty easy, 409-896-KLVI.
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13: News Talk 560, KLVI. It's the auto show. And coming up next, of course, we've got My Home Answer Band. Let's see, the My Home Answer Band. Starting with some folks from where are we starting here? Louis Yazoo. I forgot the order they're coming in today. Louis Yazoo, be the first guest up as we talk about some lawn mowing tips on keeping your lawnmowers running, your tractors, and talk a little about bad boy mowers. And then also following that, the infamous RC Services. Dana Simmons is in at noon. I believe her topic is going to be, among other topics, the real-time crime center and the crime prevention. Some things you need to know. I think Officer Haley Morrow going to be her guest this morning. And looking forward to that. And, of course, the best of Clay and Buck this afternoon. Right now, we've got the mechanics of mechanics, the best of the best, Glenn Johnson, Dwayne Goins with us right now. News Talk 560 KLVI. You like that, the best of the best? Well, they're thinking there about that.
14: Oh, we weren't paying attention to you, Jim. We're trying to fix our cell phones in here. What was the question again?
3: I'm not kidding you. We were.
13: Hey, I believe it.
14: Do you have a phone plug in that I could borrow?
13: I certainly do. Do you have an iPhone?
14: No, I got one of these.
13: Well, you're
3: probably old. Got a cricket.
13: Okay, no, I'm afraid I have an iPhone plug in. That's all I've got with me. I do.
3: Usually, there's a couple of them laying around in here, but they. Yeah.
13: They've all, well, and they're all iPhones, I can tell you, because that's what, just about. The only things we have in the building are iPhones. Well, I actually have an iPhone because it's very simple for me to operate.
14: I need, brother.
13: Yeah, I find the iPhone simpler than the Android, and so that's why I'm an iPhone fan. Now,
14: that's the reason I stay mad all the time at this.
13: Oh, yeah.
3: I told him, I said, you got to get your grandkid involved in this.
13: Oh, if I have a particular problem, the youngest child in the room fixes it for me. Yeah. I just look around and find the youngest one because they're totally unafraid of technology. And in fact, you know, we've got the technology we have on cars today. My youngest granddaughter has a fairly new car, and I kept it to get a couple of things done to it here. Well, it's been months ago. I almost had to text her to ask how to operate some stuff. I get in and I'm like, and then I get out of it. I'm at the house. I get out of it to walk in the house because I'm going to run another errand just to have to get something out of the house. She texts me from Dallas and says she didn't lock the door.
3: That's invasion of privacy there.
13: What do these cars communicate?
3: Well, you
13: our
3: know,
13: cars and trucks today tell you more than you want to know.
14: In a minute. Go ahead.
3: It I tell people every day we go to school every day.
13: Yeah.
3: When I go to work, I go to school.
14: Mm-hmm.
3: And
14: you better learn
3: more. This technology is coming out before, you know, as an independent shop, we don't expect to see a lot of this stuff for two, maybe 3 years before they start rolling around us, because
13: right,
3: they're naturally covered under a factory warranty and all of that.
13: So you see it about 2-3 years
3: yeah,
13: after it's come out.
3: Right. But, you know, once we get our first one in, and then every now and then we get that one that just absolutely burns 100,000 miles in the first year and a half that they own it,
13: mm-hmm,
3: and they're out. And they're, you know, they come hunting around us. There's some things that we just cannot do. Some of the technology involved in like a tail light with a camera in it, cruise control with adaptive, you know, where it's looking down the road at things in front of it and slowing you down before it actually will turn the cruise off. Some of that stuff is done in a bay that is dedicated for that kind of reprogramming, where it has the sensors and all that will detect a certain distance and it calibrates. You know, we talked once before about lane departure, how crazy that is. If you got it activated, if you're driving down in Interstate 10, or if you're heading north to like the Lumberton or someplace, where it doesn't know what stripe you want to be in between.
13: That's what troubles me about
3: yeah,
13: that lane thing with the
3: yeah,
13: construction
3: it can,
13: we have.
3: It can get a little gnarly.
14: Gnarly?
3: Yeah.
14: Okay.
13: Gnarly.
3: No. Yeah. Didn't
14: go
3: you,
14: ahead.
3: Yeah. Didn't you were around in the 80s?
14: I know.
13: Yeah.
3: Okay.
13: Yeah,
14: we were
13: in the 80s
14: stuff back then.
3: Go ahead. Absolutely. So it occasionally I'll get on the freeway to drive something, you know, and it'll be activated and turned on, and you know, like, well, they didn't say nothing about the steering acting all crazy, but then you look down and it's activated. So
13: that is amazing, and I suspect we're only going to see more of it in these.
3: Well, that guy, well, they claim that car drove straight into a house on autopilot. Was that
13: yes,
3: in Houston or
14: ago,
3: Katy? Or
14: 2 weeks ago
3: yeah,
14: in Houston.
3: Yeah. Now if. Who was there to see if it was active? I guess it's got ways they can go in there and see the
13: probably
3: technology is there. Yeah. They say and plug into it
13: I'm
3: see
13: sure
3: what all the settings were. They can do that.
13: Got like a black box where
3: yeah,
13: you'll be able to go back
3: yeah,
13: and check it out. And, of course, and there was the Waymo taxi that drove right into the water. So, again, self-driving. That's the thing that troubles me, and we haven't seen that out yet for personal vehicles. But some of these taxis now that are self-driving have no steering wheel. They have no way. You just get in and you're in them. And yeah. I wonder if that will ever come. Surely that will not come to a private vehicle. I cannot imagine me buying a vehicle which I have to rely totally on the vehicle.
3: Well, my wife was telling me that one of the persons that she's somewhat associated in the medical field with, who lives in Houston and comes to Beaumont 2 or 3 times a week
13: mm-hmm.
3: with his practice, and he says he clocks out and goes to sleep, sets it on where he's going. He he's got all the trust and the faith in the world in that. I don't know if I'd do that on the Interstate 10, wide-eyed and bushy-tailed. But,
13: yeah,
3: you know,
13: that's a brave man.
3: Yeah.
13: I just don't know.
3: Whether you want to believe that or not. Or, you know, yeah.
13: I have trouble trusting it right now. I guess at some point we will. And, of course, you know, the other point, and you made it a little earlier, is that you're beginning to shut out a lot of independent shops because the technology it's going to take to check and calibrate some of this technology coming is just going to be, it's going to be unaffordable. It's going to be very
3: It's
13: going difficult.
3: To be subscriptions. This is what Dwayne visualizes. You know, they already got vehicles out there. When you buy the vehicle, the price is the basic package. Anything you want upgraded, you pay for, and they turn it on.
13: Yeah,
3: I see some of this stuff when it comes to programming and updating and things like that. You're going to get a message, and if you want to install it now, it's credit card on file, and it's going to go through.
15: And it's just like my wife sitting. I was sitting there Monday evening, sitting in the chair, kind of cooling off, and she says, "When's the last time you checked the air in your tires?" I said, probably the last time I filled it up. I do it every time I fill it up. Mm-hmm. Just about. But my truck sits in the shop all the time at the house. I just don't drive it except either going east or west or a ball game or something mm-hmm. like that. But, you know, I said, "Hmm." And she said, "One of them is 3 pounds down. And don't forget, you only got 1,000 miles before you have to change the oil." And I said, "Can you take a message back to that?
3: Mind their own damn business."
15: Well, that's better off than what I know.
13: A lot of information there. A lot of information.
3: That my wife has got that app on her Ford, and it's the same thing. It'll tell her, you know, you haven't started. It's going into sleep mode and all this in so many days and tire pressures and all. And it's kind of cool.
13: It is cool and can be very useful. But
3: I've always liked the idea of the tire pressure monitors
13: mm-hmm.
3: and a backup camera. Those are, in my opinion.
15: Especially the backup camera.
3: Backup camera, cruise control, and tire pressure monitors. I can do without anything else, but I really, really like those.
13: Backup cameras may be the best invention ever, and it saved a lot of bumpers on trucks backing up to a trailer, I'll tell you.
3: It don't help the mirrors being knocked off when you're looking at what you're backing up to, because the mirrors usually get knocked off when you're not using them.
13: Well, you know? that's true.
3: And I'm guilty of that.
13: We'll take a break. We're going to take a break for Fox News. 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
18: I'm Pam Puso. A demand and a deadline from the U.S. to Iran concerning the Strait of Hormuz.
19: Per Axios, U.S. officials want Iran to publicly acknowledge the strait is open, commit to stopping attacks on commercial vessels, and recognize that shipping lanes will remain open without tolls.
18: Fox's Madeline Rivera, this as Iran's supreme leader vows revenge for the death of his father. Parts of Missouri are hoping to dry out.
20: They saw in some of those communities on the high end as much as a foot of rain for Thursday. Thursday really into Friday when all that was coming down. We're still tracking a risk of some flooding as we move through the weekend. Now that's shifted a little farther off towards the east.
18: Fox meteorologist Adam Klotz, hundreds of people have been rescued. A state of emergency declared in Missouri. 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
13: Well, checking some of the weather net stations this morning. Holly Beach, Louisiana, it is 88. And in High Island this morning, 87. So that's a check of some of the temperatures around southeast Texas and southwest Louisiana. It's the auto show continuing for a Saturday. My Home Answer Man up at 10:05. Talking with our friends from Louis Yazoo. Easy for me to say this morning. Plus RC and Nicholas, RC Services, they're in at noon. And, of course, the Dana Simmons Real Estate Show is at noon. Actually, RC's in at 11. I am totally confused this morning. And then noon will be Dana Simmons Real Estate Show. Ever have one of those mornings, guys? I think I'm confused on time this morning. I don't know what happened. I got a lot of sleep last night. That's probably the problem.
3: And you didn't get your pills out of order when you were taking a while ago, did you?
13: Well, I hope not. I hope the pills were in order, but I also slept a lot. Sometimes I do better with less sleep. I don't know about you. You wake up thinking, hey, maybe some more sleep. Nope. Time to get going this morning and hit the auto show and all of our shows today on KLVI. Of course, also in the morning, 7 o'clock. It's the it's the Kim Komando show. I'll just go home now. Well, anything else going on this week? Of course, this time of the year, we are seeing a lot of heat, obviously. And that means, I guess, you're still seeing some radiator overheating, hose problems. Don't think of hose problems as much anymore. Are today's hoses and such in our vehicles, are they tougher than they used to be?
15: Oh, yes.
3: Oh, yeah, yeah, most everything is. And the sad thing about it is it's so overlooked. Most of the time, the hose clamps that come on them will rust out just before the hose gives away.
13: The hose will actually last that long.
3: Yeah.
15: Yep.
13: Yeah, I was talking about that earlier at the outset of the show, is that you used to see a lot of service stuff you don't see anymore. It was the frequent tune-ups, or you had to do this, or you had to replace a muffler. We obviously have repair and maintenance these days, but it's really sort of a different repair and maintenance, not what many of us grew up with 20, 30 years ago. It's a very different automobile and very different truck today.
3: Absolutely. Mm-hmm. You know, and I'm not going to mention the type of vehicle or anything like that, but we had a vehicle that we took in, a small vehicle, a four-cylinder engine, that had two misfires on it. Well, normally when you look at the miles, it's 110, mm-hmm. 120. You think it's due for a coil or two or all of them.
13: Mm-hmm.
3: And plugs.
13: Right.
3: And I checked on the price of the plug was $47 a piece.
13: $47?
3: I said, what is the life expectancy of one of these plugs? I said, well, we call them lifetime spark plugs unless something goes bad. Well, something did go bad. It was a fuel problem, and this particular vehicle didn't like anything over 10%.
13: Oh.
3: And some of your places you buy your fuel at can be over 15, you know, like in Harris County and places like that, and it made this vehicle run like hammered.
13: So the vehicle did not like it.
3: It did not like it. And a lot of your, like my pickup trucks, when you open up to put fuel in it, it'll have what type of fuels are okay and the ones with the circle and the line through it, and it don't run that in there because it ain't going to like it. This didn't have any indication of that. It's in the owner's manual, but it's not back there.
13: So, like, that's a higher ethanol content and such?
3: Yes.
13: And that's what some of them don't like?
3: Yes.
13: Okay.
3: Yes. And then again, you know, you get some of your top-tier fuels. Like, yours says, how much on yours does it say? Up to 10% or does it?
15: Yeah. Right now.
3: Now, even if it was a top-tier in another county, could they have 15%?
15: I don't think so. Not as of right now.
3: Okay.
15: It is being discussed, I understand.
3: Okay. But some of your box stores can.
15: Yes.
3: Well, E85 or whatever.
15: Yes.
13: Should the pumps, when you stop to pump fuel, they should have that on the pumps, correct?
3: Yeah, they do, but they don't look at that. They're looking at the screen telling you about the tacos on sale inside.
13: Yeah, the tacos on sale inside. And then most vehicles, the newer vehicles, I suspect not the older ones, but the newer vehicles, literally when you pop the hatch there to put gas in, it'll normally then have the warnings.
3: Well,
13: so you can sort of compare the two.
3: Most vehicles do.
13: Yeah.
3: This particular brand did not, because I looked for it. But here again, like I said, we go to school every day. We go to work, and so I started doing my research on why does these spark plugs, if the other two hadn't indicated any misfire, they didn't look any better than the ones that were suspected of misfiring, which had records of misfiring. They all four looked the same color, like they were running rich.
13: Well, therein, and I know, Glenn, since you sell fuel, you've talked about this before, because a lot of folks just say, well, hey, it's good anywhere. I can stop by this box store, that store. They give me a discount. I give up on points already. But there is a difference in the fuel then. Yes. And that's what we're talking about.
15: Most of your Exxon, Mobil, Shell, Texaco, most of those are top tier fuels.
13: Mm-hmm.
15: And they'll tell you, it'll say it on the pumps. Most of them have it top tier.
13: Mm-hmm.
15: But they also, you know, you need to look at that.
3: Yeah, everybody's looking for the cheapest fuel right now.
13: Right.
15: But
3: you're getting what you're paying for. Sometimes.
15: Get exactly what you pay for.
3: Right.
13: And so the result can be then that, problem with the spark plugs. And whatever happened to the $4 spark plugs? Gee. So you're talking about a lot of money sometimes.
3: There ain't none of – there might be some around. I don't know what they fit in.
13: What they would fit. They probably won't fit a lot more. I doubt a lot more spark plug is
15: $4. Oh, 5.8.
13: But, yeah. So that is the other issue then, is that you have a situation in which you if you're using the cheap fuel, what is that, the old ad, pay me now or pay me later? Mm-hmm. You're going to end up paying one way or the other. Let's go to the phones and take a call right now. And hi, you're on the air, and what is your question for the automotive guys today?
0: I guess I really didn't have a question for the automotive guys. I didn't know I'd go straight to the air. I was just wondering if y'all knew y'all's signal wasn't really getting out this morning.
13: Well, I didn't.
0: Pretty bad.
13: Well, where are you listening from?
0: Well, I'm coming in from Silsby, and usually by this time of day I can hear y'all pretty good, but it's like every word y'all say is there's static over it. Like it's like
3: Well, tell us what you're driving so we can tell you what all's wrong with it.
13: Yeah. thank you.
3: What's bad about it?
13: Hey, thank you very
15: much.
13: Which
15: motor is that?
13: 3.6. Well, thanks for
0: it's
13: the
0: it's a hurricane motor.
15: Oh.
3: Oh, he's driving a what?
15: A hurricane.
0: A hurricane, the 2025. And honestly, I haven't had any problems with it yet. So for a first-year engine, I'm pretty happy with it.
15: Good.
13: Well, that sounds good. Well, thanks for the tip. I'll tip off our engineers.
15: I've got a couple of customers that just got them recently that, you know, they like it so far.
13: All right. Well, thank you for the call and the tip. I'll tip our engineers off to that, which, by the way,
15: we got a bucket over here.
13: Got a bucket for money. By the way, you also always listen to us crystal clear with the iHeartRadio app, which is an easy free download with the iHeartRadio app. It will. We'll see what else is going on. That's odd. I was listening this morning coming in, and things were crystal clear. And I wasn't listening on the app.
3: You been messing with anything on that?
13: Let's see. What have I touched so far? That's it, you know. How quickly you accuse me here? I ask you why.
3: Well, you're dizzy, you're foggy headed, you're taking prescription drugs, and you know.
13: I only take the drugs that the insurance plan will pay for. It is 9:47 News Talk 560.
15: No wonder we haven't got any calls.
1: No, he's probably got the wrong button pushed.
13: Glenn. Probably got the wrong button. Yes, I've extended the calls.
1: Broadcasting on another channel for all we know.
13: You never know. It is 9:47 News Talk 560 KLVI. And again, if you have a question, 409-896 KLVI. As you can see with that startled caller, you can get on the air very quickly if you do have a question for us this morning. Glad to have the guys share a little of their knowledge with you. And we're talking about fuel there again. The important thing is use some of the better fuels.
15: We have people. I've proved it again that the top tier gas is going to get better gas mileage than the other stuff. I mean, I've proved it to my customers, and I've proved it in other ways that it's going to get better gas mileage. So either pay a little, and the people do not waste your money up on the corner of the pump where it says push this for the fuel additive. That is like taking a half of a syringe and squirting it into a 20-gallon tank.
1: Right. It comes, and if you do the math on it,
15: it makes it a whole lot more than it did to start with.
1: Yeah.
13: So not really worth it then.
1: No, but you know, like Glenn said, he's been up there preaching that for a while, and I do too in my business. Even though I don't sell the gas, but I can show you what the repercussions of it is on your way out. Is that cash or credit? But with that being said, you know, there's those that just not gonna do it.
13: Well, and I think again, it's that idea, and it's one that
15: leave that about price a moment on ago. Street.
13: I just want what is the cheap, and then you get the cheapest one. But that is also another good point. I get the cheapest fuel, but then I'm willing to push the button to spend another $3 or whatever for this stuff. By the time you've done everything, you've probably spent more than if you went to a location like and got a top-tier fuel, haven't you?
1: Yep.
15: Yep, many times over.
13: Yeah, so it's not really saving you anything, and there's no secret formula there. And it is true that I suspect, you maybe can confirm this, that some of these fuels that are not top-tier fuels, the reason they aren't is maybe they don't have some of these other additives. I mean, they wouldn't be asking you to add an additive if they've already had it. They don't have some of the additives that I'm going to find in a top-tier fuel.
15: Yeah, they don't. And I mean, it's like preaching to the choir. They're not going to, you know, they need to read up on it. I mean, in some things, it's just, well, you get to where you're talking to yourself on a lot of it. So.
13: Well, and of course, I guess on one side, it also means plenty of business for you guys as folks come in, sadly, spark plugs and all that.
15: When they come in, just like he was talking about on the tune-ups, I mean, We did a tune-up on a Chrysler yesterday, and it was those plugs was only like 1980. And then we did one a couple of weeks ago on one that was $30-something a piece. Mm-hmm.
1: Yeah.
15: Well, you sat there and you put $30-something times eight. You figure that up real quick, and it don't take long for it to jack up the price on a tune-up day in and day out.
1: A premature
15: tune-up.
1: Yeah.
13: Yeah, because
1: when it wouldn't even, you know, when you buy a $47 spark plug, you expect to get $47 worth of mileage out of it. But, you know,
13: if you are using a top-tier fuel in a vehicle that we have today, how long before a tune-up's not actually what we think of maybe in the past as a tune-up, but how long before spark plugs and such can be changed, need to be changed? Can you get 100,000 miles plus before some of these things?
1: Oh, absolutely.
15: Yes.
1: Yeah.
15: Definitely.
13: And that is something that in the past, well, heck, you
15: could have done tuned it up four times.
1: Right. Now a $20 spark plug is above your middle of the road spark plug. Don't get me wrong. They offer substitutes for that at a cheaper price. You will not get no 100,000+ miles out of it. I promise you.
15: You know. Go to the parts store and they say, "You don't need that. This works just fine."
1: Yeah, I can save you some money.
15: Yeah, save you
1: today.
15: Some money.
1: Right now.
15: Right now.
13: Is that something you should consider? Is that just doesn't sound to me like a do-it-yourself job anymore. But you can go and get a spark plug, I guess, and put it in.
3: No. You know, there's precautions in a lot of these small engines about temperature of the engine when you go to remove them. And
13: really?
3: Yeah. Yeah. You want to mess one up,

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1: Hey, girl. 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
0: Nice. 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
6: News Talk 560, KLVI, and let's go back to the phones now and take a question. James in Beaumont has a question for us. And good morning. What is your question?
7: Good morning. Rank amateur here. I was working on Alexa. I did a few things that I was happy and for amateurs, changed crankshaft seal and harmonic balancer. But I have this PCV valve. I was trying to get out, and the intake won't allow it. You know, you have to take the whole intake off just to take a PCV valve off. I was thinking about just running some cleaner through it.
6: Well, your model is a Buick Electra?
7: It's a 2010 Lexus.
6: Lexus?
7: Yeah.
6: Oh, okay. I thought I misunderstood. I thought it said like an Electra, right. Like a Buick. You
8: know? Is it yours customers or friends or?
7: Oh, it's just a ex-wife. But I was wondering.
6: Or clean it? No, don't do that.
7: Yeah. But I was wondering. I wanted to run something by you real quickly. I was thinking about since I can't get it off, and I know that they recommend that you glue the second and third thread on that PCV valve when you put it in. So it's really hard to get out.
8: Yeah, they do that.
7: And,
8: so it'll break.
7: So what I was thinking about doing is putting a hose on that PCV valve, putting some cleaner fluid in it, and using a hand pump to put a vacuum on it to open it up so it can kind of clear that grub out of there. You think that would work?
8: It's better than
6: breaking it. Yeah.
7: So it might work.
8: I've done it before.
7: Yeah. Oh, you have?
6: Yeah, they make like an upper engine cleaner that's a little more.
7: Well, I'm talking about getting into that valve,
6: burns a little bit better.
7: Yeah, well, that idea seemed like it would work. And
8: what's the throttle body look like?
7: I'm going to try it out. I cleaned it out. Cleaned the mass out.
8: Did you open the butterflies up and clean the backside too?
7: Yes.
8: Uh-huh. Okay, you wouldn't believe how many people I done done that.
6: Just spray it like
7: right.
6: A mirror and
8: yeah, I done
6: it
8: done it.
7: The only other thing I can't get is those three plugs on the driver's side without having to remove the
8: intake.
6: Halfway there anyway with the PCV valve.
8: Yeah.
7: Yeah.
8: Just jump on in and change it.
6: Change the coils out while you're there.
7: The what?
6: Anytime we have to pull an intake off, change spark plugs, I highly recommend that we put new coils in there while we're there. For the simple fact is if you do put plugs in it and 3 months from now it starts missing on that back side, and then you got to pull that back off and you got to tell your customer that you got to pull that intake back off, put a coil in it. The first thing they're going to say, man, I wish you'd have told me that when you had it off.
8: Right. I'd have went ahead and paid when you had it off.
7: Yeah, thank you. All right.
6: So anytime you got to take something off to get to a little thing, think about what you can upgrade and make everybody happy while you're there.
9: Makes sense. Hey, thanks for the call, James. Yeah, it makes a lot of sense, in particular when you're in a shop, when you're taking a vehicle to a shop.

0: of course, there's labor cost involved. It makes a lot more sense if there's something sitting right beside what they've had to take parts off to get to. Why not replace it if it's reasonable,
1: you know,
0: and it's bound to go out, it's reaching its life expectancy.
1: Go ahead
0: and replace it, and you don't have to pay the labor to go back in to get to it. Yeah, makes a lot of sense. Well, guys, we are out of time, believe it or not.
2: Oh.
0: I don't know what happened.
2: It went by so fast.
0: It did go by. Thanks a lot.
2: We appreciate it.
0: Yes, sir. See you guys next week. Dwayne Gordon's, Dwayne's Automotive, of course, on College. Glenn Johnson. We're going to take a break for Fox News. That's coming up next on News Talk 560 KLVI, a Saturday morning. Back with My Home Answer Man. And, of course, also back with the Dana Simmons Real Estate Show at 12 noon on KLVI.
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4: Of words. I'm Paul Stevens, Fox News. President Trump answers to threats coming from Iran that he be killed.
5: President Trump takes to Truth Social to threaten Iran after there were open calls for his death at the funeral of Supreme Leader Ayatollah Ali Khamenei. Trump writing, 1,000 missiles are locked and loaded and aimed at the Islamic Republic of Iran, with thousands of more to immediately follow should the Iranian government act on its threat. During the Khamenei funeral, mourners held posters or banners calling for Trump's killing, along with Israeli Prime Minister Benjamin Netanyahu. Gary Baumgarten, Fox News.
4: Rounds of heavy rain triggering flash flood threats across the heartland and the south. All this coming after Missouri declared a state of emergency Friday as severe flooding swamp parts of that state. Fox meteorologist Adam Klotz.
6: What a scary situation across Missouri. They saw in some of those communities on the high end as much as a foot of rain from Thursday. Thursday really into Friday when all that was coming down. We're still tracking a risk of some flooding as we move through the weekend. Now that's shifted a little farther off towards the east. This morning we're seeing at least some flooding, flood alerts, flood warnings there across portions of southern Illinois, getting into Kentucky. So really along the Ohio River Valley, those are the areas where that rain is going to continue to come down. We've got a frontal boundary that's just kind of dripped across that region, a whole lot of humidity there, and these storms are just one after another. When you start to see these storms train, that is when these rainfall totals can start to get really high.
4: Meantime, the National Weather Service continuing to warn of heavy rain and possible flash flooding across Mississippi, Tennessee, and the Ohio Valleys all the way through the weekend. Chaos during today's running of the bulls in Pamplona, Spain. One runner gored in the face, several others knocked down in big pileups. Deaths are rare. The last one, 2009, though gorings and broken bones are common. 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
4: Graham Plattner's time as the Democratic U.S. Senate candidate in Maine's race is now officially over.
10: While he announced his plans to suspend campaign operations Wednesday, Graham Plattner formally withdrew his candidacy for U.S. Senate Friday evening, sharing a signed letter he wrote to the Maine Secretary of State's office. The 41-year-old was set to face incumbent GOP Senator Susan Collins in November, but he's been plagued by scandal, including an accusation from a former girlfriend who says he drunkenly forced her to have sex, which Plattner denies. Maine's Democratic Party has until July 27th to name his replacement. Earlier this week, the party announced plans to hold a convention before that deadline to find a new candidate, as a number of contenders have thrown their hats into the ring. Kristen Goodwin, Fox News.
4: And Democrats who could replace Blattner on the ballot include Maine Secretary of State Shenna Bellows and former Maine Senate President Troy Jackson. A migrant who is said to have been in the U.S. illegally was fatally shot by federal law enforcement in Houston.
11: DHS confirms ICE agents were not wearing body cameras when one of them shot and killed Lorenzo Salgado Arojo, who was from Mexico and in the U.S. illegally for more than 3 decades. DHS says on Tuesday, ICE attempted to stop Salgado Arojo's van as part of a targeted enforcement operation. As agents in unmarked vehicles followed him, they say he tried to evade arrest. Quote, he rammed an ICE law enforcement vehicle, refused to follow multiple verbal commands, and weaponized his vehicle in an attempt to run over an ICE law enforcement officer, resulting in our officer firing his weapon in self-defense.
4: And that is Fox's Alicia Acuna. Spain heading to the World Cup semifinals after a dramatic late goal beats Belgium 2-1. Spain now advancing to face tournament favorite France on Tuesday in the Dallas area with a spot in the World Cup final on the line. I'm Paul Stevens. This is Fox News.
12: San Antonio Spurs announced they've signed star forward Victor Wembanyama to a 5-year, $250 million maximum contract extension. The deal also includes a player option in the fifth season, according to ESPN. The family of a Houston man killed by ICE agents is pushing back. Lorenzo Araujo was shot and killed by ICE officers, taken to a hospital where he later died. According to the family's attorney, the three men in the vehicle contradicted the officer's account, which claimed the driver attempted to use his vehicle as a weapon. The lawyer says the family is now demanding an independent investigation. In Dallas, a teenager has been arrested and charged with tampering with evidence in connection to the drowning of 18-year-old Daniel Irving at Lake Ray Hubbard. Court records show after Roper was arrested, the suspect threw Irving's clothes into a tree near the lake. It's unknown the status of the juvenile suspect. I'm Erica Smith.
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0: Yes, indeed. And, well, let's see here. What do we do? I'm doing a little texting here. What can I say? Let's see. It's 10:07. News Talk 560 KLVI. A little guest switch this morning. And glad to have you with us. We'll get some more weather and news, of course, throughout the hour. Right now, it is time for My Home Answer Man. Let's start off with Chris Wade from Be Your Own Builder. And good morning. Welcome to My Home Answer Man for a Saturday. Glad to have you with us here at News Talk 560 KLVI. Today, we're going to talk about how you can be your own builder. Not as mysterious as it sounds. Chris Wade is here from the Be Your Own Builder program. And good morning.
19: Good morning, Jim.
0: And, you know, when you say be your own builder, a lot of people are wondering, does this mean I have to go get a hammer and a saw? What do I do? But indeed, the Be Your Own Builder program is a way for people to realize their dream home and never pick up a hammer.
19: And just be their own general contractor. That's really all you're going to do. You're going to be making calls. You're going to be scheduling appointments. And you're going to be getting your own bids. And it's really a lot of fun. People who go through this program, a number of them have turned into professional builders. And we love that. So if you've ever thought, hey, I would just love to build my own home, just don't know how, call us. You're the person who we want to talk to.
0: Well, and I think that's sums most of us up. You say, yeah, I may like to do that, but I wouldn't know where to start. I don't know what to do. The Be Your Own Builder program, you've got a professional builder that is going to help me along the way.
19: Correct.
0: I understand you've got a great guidebook. So you've got resources that I can avail myself of. And I guess, follow the steps.
19: You just follow the steps. It's really, we outline it. We make it to where it's almost impossible for you to fail. And that's what sets us apart. We also allow you the freedom to do any part of the work that you can do yourself if you choose to. If you want to, if you're an electrician and you want to do the electrical mm-hmm. part of the work yourself, it's no problem. A lot of the people who've gone through our program have been in the trades. They are concrete guys. They are trim people or cabinet people and painters. And they don't know how to put the whole program together. They know how to do their part of the job.
0: So they do their piece.
19: They do their piece. And if you want to be your own builder and do your piece, if you have a piece, that's fine, but it's not necessary. Anybody can do this program.
0: And again, I'm going to have someone helping me all of the way through. I will have somebody guiding me. I'll have that manual to help me. So it's really just step-by-step process.
19: It's just a step-by-step process, and we've been doing this a long time. We've had hundreds and hundreds of successful people build their own homes, and we've built homes as small as 1,000 or 1,200 square feet, pretty small, up to 14, 15, 16,000 square feet. So you can build any type of home, any price range of home that if you can dream it, you can build it through our program.
0: Now, is there a limitation on where I could use this program?
19: Yes. We only are helping people in the state of Texas. But Texas is pretty big.
0: It's a pretty big area.
19: So, you know, you can drive almost 1,000 miles from here and still be in Texas. So if you're listening to this and you're in the state of Texas, we can help you.
0: So if I want to build in a subdivision, if I want to build in a rural area, if I want to buy a lot somewhere and build, it's all possible.
19: At the beach, if you want to build a beach cabin, if you want to build at the lake, no matter where you want to build in the state of Texas, we can help you. Now, our help is limited when we get further than the Golden Triangle, much further than the Golden Triangle area. Once you start getting into Amarillo or El Paso mm-hmm. or Lubbock or San Angelo, which we've helped people with projects in all of those places, mm-hmm. But it's a limited help. We don't have quite as much assistance there as what you're going to get here.
0: I got you. And, of course, I also not only am not sure what the steps to take in building a home or where I start or whatever, I'm not sure who to contact. You need a plumber. I need an electrician. I need all these things.
19: We have all of the subcontractors that you need to build a house in our manual. Now, if you don't know a soul, you move here from New York City. Mm-hmm. I have some people who are moving here from Canada. And they don't know anybody. Well, they can use people on our list, and it works great for them. All right? So if you move here from New York City, don't need a soul, you can use all of the people on our list. However, if you are here and maybe your brother-in-law is a plumber and your dad is a cabinet guy and you want to use those folks to help you build your house, you're more than welcome to. This is called Be Your Own Builder. You get to make the selections.
0: So I'm not restricted to these subcontractors, the subs on your list. It is
19: or
0: a list
19: suppliers.
0: That I can use. Or suppliers.
19: You can use suppliers from any if it's not one of our lumber yards, and you find a better deal, or you can get a better deal at a different lumber yard. you're welcome to use it. There's no, you're not forced. And that's a big deal, Jim, because a lot of people who have tried this type of program before, I think they've made a fatal mistake in their business model. Mm-hmm. And maybe not. It may work for them. It's not part of our deal. We want you to truly be your own builder, and you get to make the choices. You get the freedom to choose who you want as a supplier and as a subcontractor. Some of our competitors actually make those people who are on their list pay a fee every year to be on their list. We don't do that. We don't get any kickbacks. We don't
0: have no vested interest in any of these folks.
19: That's right. They're just the people that we use when we build. We have a separate division for people who don't want to be their own builder. Mm-hmm. We can help. We can build a custom home for you. And we've got our own custom home division. Mm-hmm. And in that, we use these same suppliers and the same subcontractors.
0: You know, to me, again, talking with Chris Wade, the Be Your Own Builder program, to me, that's a big advantage, what you just said, in that because you also have a division that you build homes, you've used these people that are on your list for Be Your Own Builder. You know the quality of their work, and you obviously know that they can get the job done. That's pretty important.
19: Yeah, and some of them we've been using for 20 years. Now, there's a big turnover right now. Mm-hmm. Just so happens that we're in a time when there are a lot of subcontractors going out of business. The market's down a little mm-hmm. bit, so building's not as strong as it was for a while. So we're seeing different framers, we're seeing different in the trades. We're seeing a lot of rollover right now. People who've worked for us some of them for 20 years are no longer there.
0: Seems to me it makes it even more important than your list. If I don't know someone in that particular trade, it makes it even more important because you've basically vetted this list.
19: We try to keep up on that list mm-hmm. and all, but it is a challenge right now because so many things are changing in our field. And there's just so many that are, you know, oh, well, I'm no longer doing cabinets because mm-hmm. things have happened. It's a constant process for us.
0: And of course, you guys try to stay on top of that process. And again,
19: absolutely.
0: With the builder assigned to you in the manual, you're only a phone call away.
19: That's right.
0: To get help or to have a question, because I know as you start this process, and we're going to take a break and come back more about that, as you start the process, naturally some questions are going to come up.
19: That's right, Jim. Anyone out there that would like to talk or discuss this program, give me a call right after the show, 409-656-2383, 409-656-2383.
0: All right, we'll take a break and be back.
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0: 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You know, there's maybe some shingles on the driveway. 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Okay. News Talk 560, KLVI, and we're back. My home answer man for a Saturday, Chris Wade, is here from the Be Your Own Builder program. And we've been talking in our last segment about how it works, the general concept of it. 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Again, you get to choose. You are truly your own builder. You are being your
19: That's
0: own
19: right.
0: builder in this.
19: We set up some general guidelines for you, but basically you're your own builder. And if you, whether you own your land, if you own your land, that's great. If it's paid for, that's great. If it's not paid for, if you own it, you're entitled to it, but you don't own it, we can help you. If you don't have land, but you you found a lot that you want to build on, but you want to build your own home on it, we mm-hmm. may be able to do all of that together for you.
0: Yeah,
19: just come see us.
0: Come see you guys and just find out more. Because let's talk a little about the steps. So I guess first thing I need to do is decide where I want to build,
19: correct.
0: Obviously. And as you say, I can have land. I may not have the land. We can arrange for that with you. You're able to help with that. First thing is to get sort of a general concept. Should I come see you first, talk to you about this?
19: Come see us first. We're going to tell you the same thing that a mm-hmm. realtor would tell you. Get pre-qualified. Make sure that you can afford to do that if you need financing. Now, if you've got cash and you don't need financing, better yet, that makes it even faster mm-hmm. and easier. But come see us, and we will sit down and talk to you about your plans. If you have plans, that's great. If you don't have plans, we have some people who we can set you up with that will help you draw your plans. If you are looking at plans in a plan book or something, bring those in with you, and then we can talk about, hey, are you going to use this exact set of plans exactly the way it is here, or do you want to make some modifications? If you want to make modifications, we can help you. We can help guide you.
0: Now, maybe I just know that I'd like to live in Lumberton, so I can come in and talk to you and you can make some suggestions. I need to find some land or whatever.
19: Right.
0: Though in most cases, I assume people have an idea of where they want to build.
19: Well, most of the people who come through our program already have a lot,
0: have
19: a piece of land picked out. They may not have purchased it yet,
0: but they know.
19: But they know this is where I'm going to build. That's one of the first things that anybody who's going to build needs to think about, because there are restrictions in some areas of what you can build. There's also, you just need to know whether your house that you're wanting to build, most people, a lot of times people find the house plan before they find the land. Well, that's a great idea, great concept, but what if it doesn't fit on your lot that you just picked out? You've picked out this mm-hmm. home. This is the one I want. The floor plan works perfectly. I've even had people who've had plans drawn only to find out that they won't fit on the lot that they want to build on.
0: Yeah, depending on where you're building, there could be restrictions, I suppose, what you can build.
19: There's restrictions, and then sometimes there's easements on that land.
0: I got
19: you. So maybe you've got a corner lot, a big, large corner lot in a subdivision, but there is a 25-foot setback on both sides of it, so now you can't build in those setback lines. So now your lot's a lot smaller than you thought it was. Where you can build on it is a lot smaller.
0: Had a piece of property once that at the very back in a rural area had a pipeline easement.
19: That's correct, too.
0: Didn't realize it.
19: And sometimes those high-pressure pipeline easements make it where you can't build anywhere even close to that. Mm-hmm. So you have to really look and research where you want to build and find your piece of land and make sure the house that you're looking at will fit where you need it to be.
0: So that really is my first step, is where am I going to build, and then really what piece of land am I going to build on?
19: Almost, Jim. First step, let's get pre-qualified if you need financing.
0: Gotcha. That makes sense.
19: That's a big key, too, because a lot of times people will come to us and they'll say, okay, we've got a budget on this house. We know what we want to spend. Mm-hmm. Everything looks good. Then they go to the mortgage company or the mm-hmm. loan officer, which, as you know, I do that as well. But when they look at it, they say, well, you know, this is too much house for you.
0: Mm-hmm.
19: Let's not let that happen. Let's get that out of the way first.
0: That makes a lot of sense. So we're going to pre-qualify. We're going to find, okay, where are we specifically looking at here? What land are we going, where are we going to build? And right. then from there, we can start considering, okay, what kind of house? Got my mind
19: That's
0: what I
19: right.
0: want, but now mm-hmm. we're going to have to see, does that fit the restrictions on that land?
19: And on that note, Jim, you can build any kind of home that you would like to build.
0: Mm-hmm.
19: As long as we can get an appraised value on it, you can build it. If you want to mm-hmm. build a barn dominium with this program, it works great. We've done a number of those. If you want to build a log cabin on this lot, you can do that. We can help you no matter what you're looking for. We can guide you on how to make that work.
0: And so I'm not really restricted. Barn dominium is very popular these days.
19: Correct.
0: So
19: they are.
0: Could build one of those. Log cabins. You do see people with log cabins. Those are pretty pretty cool.
19: They are, and they can be built. There are some challenges to those, mm-hmm. though, because there's not always comparables for log cabins. So in some cases, we may suggest that you have a log cabin look with a log cabin siding, but not actually a log cabin.
0: And this is one of the advantages, again, you were a builder, you also deal in the mortgage business, you wear so many hats, and this really brings a lot of expertise to the table for the Be Your Own Builder program, where you can help guide people on some
19: ideas.
0: It really does
19: help, because a lot of times people come in and they know what they want to build, and we don't tell them, hey, you can't build that, but you need to think about this. You mm-hmm. need to, whatever house you're going to build needs to be somewhat conforming. So even if you're building a barn dominium, it's very hard to find comparables for a one bedroom barn dominium that is 6,000 square foot of living area.
0: Mm-hmm.
19: You need to tailor that into a three bedroom, two bath, or for, you know, more mm-hmm. multi, you know, it can be larger than that, obviously, but three bedroom, two bath homes are pretty common. So if you build something that is conforming, we can make it work in nearly every case.
0: And that makes a lot of sense. I can't have the 5,000 square foot home with a small bedroom or whatever, and that's it.
19: Well, unless you're building with cash. If you mm-hmm. need financing, that's what you have to do. I'm kind of bouncing
0: but
19: all
0: that does
19: over
0: make
19: there.
0: Sense. No, that does
19: but,
0: make sense.
19: But if you need financing, you have to be somewhat conforming.
0: Though I suppose most people, again, are probably going to be using financing of some sort?
19: Yes, the majority of people who go through our program do. If you don't need financing, boy, it streamlines it because it avoids having to have an appraisal. There's just a lot of steps that we can skip.
0: And you can build anything you want.
19: And you can build anything you want. If you want to build a dome home, you can build a dome home.
0: Have you ever built one of those?
19: I have. I haven't. Through the Be Your Own Builder program, we have had a couple of dome homes, and they're incredible on the inside. When you go into one, it's an incredible space. They're wonderful. They're almost impossible to get financed, though. Mm. So it's very difficult to get them financed.
0: But again, experienced, you've seen a lot of these things over the years, different kinds of homes.
19: If you have cash, they work great. That's a great thing for a cash borrower.
0: And again, you can build at the beach, you can build at the lake, so we're not just talking about maybe something in a subdivision or rural area. Do you find a lot of folks are these days wanting to build maybe on a couple of acres of their own land in a more rural area?
19: Oh, absolutely. And, you know, they need the people who build on rural areas. They often need extras that people who are building in the city don't think about. Obviously, you need a water well.
0: Mm-hmm.
19: You may need a water well if you don't have city services. Mm-hmm. You're going to need a septic system. You may need a propane tank if you want gas mm-hmm. appliances, and a lot of people do. So those things are pretty obvious, and electricity. But what people don't think of a lot of times is how do I get to my land or to the back of my land if that's where they're building at? What kind of infrastructure do I need? Do I need a road? Mm-hmm. Do I want to make that concrete, or do I want to make that asphalt, or do I want to make mm-hmm. it gravel? All of these things have different costs involved in them, and a lot of times you need a culvert. So there's just a lot of things that people don't think about. Well, I'm going to build this house back here. You may have $30,000, $40,000, $50,000, $60,000 or more in infrastructure cost that you haven't thought about.
0: And again, that's where you come in with the Be Your Own Builder project and the experience that you have being able to talk with people about this. 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
4: Stevens, Israel sharing intelligence with the U.S. about an alleged Iranian plot to assassinate President Trump as U.S. attacks continue.
1: President Trump, in spite of this, in spite of two previous attempts on his life, is showing strength, not fear. And, you know, by saying, you know, we are going to bomb you into oblivion, I think that sets the tone very correctly.
4: U.S. Ambassador to NATO Mark Whitaker on Fox. Main Democratic U.S. Senate candidate Graham Platner stepping aside after a campaign plagued with scandal. Reaction from the GOP.
2: The replacement may end up not having a Nazi tattoo, and he may not abuse women, but he's still going to share the socialist agenda that Graham Platner and these radicals in places like New York City and Denver do as well.
4: On Fox, Arkansas, GOP Senator Tom Cotton, Platner denying the allegations. 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
0: News Talk 560, KLVI, talking with Chris Wade from the Be Your Own Builder program and talking about the, I guess, almost endless variety of things you can build through the Be Your Own Builder program for your residence, the beach, the lake, rural area, in a lot in the city. You were bringing up some good points, though, as we took that break, that in a rural area, and this is where your experience and the expertise of the Be Your Own Builder program comes in, you may need some extras that you may not be counting on, whether it be water, sewer, be it cost of running an electrical line or a drive or whatever. So it is important to come in and talk with you again, have that location let you go through some of these particulars.
19: Yeah, Jim, it may cost a lot of money to get your electricity where you want it for your home, for instance, or the cost may not be so high, but it may take time to get that. It may be like an act of Congress. In certain places, we've had people who've had to get electric lines moved or brought in electricity that they didn't think about ahead of time. Mm-hmm. So we just kind of help you go through all of the needs that you're going to have, and that way you can get started on those while we're starting in maybe the loan process or while we're waiting on appraisals or other things that must be done in order to get financing for your project, you'll have a list of things that you can start working on today to make sure that you're ready.
0: Go ahead and get a head start.
19: A head start. We've got someone right now who's building. They're not actually going through the Be Your Own Builder program. They're just building a house. And simple things, getting your 911 address. You got a piece of land. Well, we need a 911 address so we can get everything set up
0: right.
19: So it's just little things that we can help you with to get started right now to make sure that this process moves smoothly forward.
0: Now, once I've selected, we've got the land, we've looked at it, got that idea of the house, you say that you also have some folks, and know some folks that can maybe draw up plans, as we were mentioning a moment ago, may have the plans from a book. I mean, some of these books even offer to sell you plans. Should I be a little cautious about that?
19: Well, you have to be a little careful because a lot of those plans and those books, now they're all done to a standard uniform code.
0: Mm-hmm.
19: But a lot of those plans are not made for our area. They really aren't. They're showing a basement. How many basements do you see in our part of the country? Unless you're having an indoor swimming pool, you probably don't want a basement. But a lot of them show basements for foundations and so forth. So very often, especially if you're going to make changes in that plan anyway, if you're going to move doors around or mm-hmm. walls, even small changes inside, you may want to have those redrawn or drawn by someone who can put together a very similar plan to what you have in that a magazine and have it drawn here locally.
0: It would be best then to have it drawn
19: probably
0: locally.
19: Probably, yes.
0: And you also have this situation, I assume, that plans maybe for a home I'm building in Port Neches may vary from a home I'm building in Jasper just because of some of the
19: absolutely
0: insurance codes
19: and such. Your soil mm-hmm. is different. You may be in sandy loam if you're in Lumberton, or if you're in Jasper, mm-hmm. you may be in Gumbo if you're mm-hmm. down in Port Arthur. All of those have different foundation requirements. So there's lots of different things that you may need in order to build the perfect house for you.
0: And again, that would be a good reason to have the plans, again, done locally and have a good set of plans, because I assume once that building starts, if you don't have a good set of plans, you're going to have constant headaches.
19: Every plan has a few headaches in it. No matter how many times they've been built or what kind of plans they are, if you get a set of plans and make any alterations at all, it always creates a little bit of, or it may create a little bit of a problem. But we can help you through all of that, and you will love what you end up with when you get finished with your home. Just call us.
0: Again, what's the number?
19: 409-656-2383 is my cell phone right after the show. If you want to call, 409-656-2383, or you can come by and see us at number 2 Acadiana Court. We're one block west of Highway 69, just off of Delaware.
0: And just come talk to you about it, because, you can save money. In fact, we probably should talk a little about that, because we talked about, I think, to be quite frank, the fun of doing a program like this, of really being intimately involved in the building of your home. But the real motivating factor for a lot of folks, obviously, is going to be saving money. And when we say you save money, some people may be saying, well, how do I save money?
19: Well, you save money because you become the general contractor. And when you're the general contractor and you're building one home for yourself,
0: mm-hmm.
19: first of all, general contractors earn their money. Most general contractors charge at least 10%, some of them as much as 20 or 25% of the cost of the home that's being built.
0: Obviously, they're not building the home
19: for nothing.
0: So.
19: And they're not doing it for nothing.
0: Gotcha.
19: Our fee is much, much less. It's almost nominal. to your actual building cost. So you're saving that builder fee. All right. They earn their money because they make all of the decisions for building your home. But when you're building your own home, one of the greatest savings that you can do is what you put in that home.
0: Okay.
19: If I, as a professional builder, build a house, I go to my flooring and design person and I tell them, hey, I want this, this, this, and this, or in this budget, mm-hmm. and they put it together for me. When you're building your own home, you can shop for bargains, and the best shoppers are the ones who do best under this program. Uh-huh. And with the internet and with all of the different items that you can actually choose to buy, you can save thousands and thousands of dollars. I often ask people, how long does it take you to save $50,000?
0: Years.
19: You may be able to do it in 6 months with our program, building your own home.
0: And that makes sense because, again, I can shop for appliances, things of that nature, flooring, maybe flooring, clothes out somewhere
19: absolutely.
0: That I like.
19: Yeah, everything, nearly every item that goes into your house, you can go out and shop for and look for bargains for.
0: And I'm not paying the fee of a general contractor.
19: That's
0: I'm paying
19: right.
0: a much smaller fee for the guidance from your program.
19: That's exactly right. And you're doing the work. And
0: like I said, by the way, how much work is that?
19: Well, maybe an hour, 2 hours at the most per day. And it doesn't have to be done daily. That's one of the key things to this. Maybe you work a shift job mm-hmm. and maybe you get 2 days a week off or 1 day a week off. You can do all of your scheduling in that 1 day if you're well organized.
0: That makes sense. And I guess there may be a misconception among some that if you're a builder, you must be on site every day. They don't really do that.
19: I know builders, and I've built a number of homes. Mm-hmm. We're not on site all day. We may go by the site once a day mm-hmm. Or once every other day to check on it, but we're not there all day long. And nobody that I know of today that builds houses, and think about it, if you've got 10 or 12 projects going on or more, no one can be on job site all the time.
0: So we're really talking about how many hours a week?
19: Well, if you've got, if you've got 10 to 14 hours a week, you've got more than enough time to do this. And it can be done. It can be done in 1 day, or it can be done an hour a day, or a couple of hours a day. It just depends on how much shopping you're going to do, too.
0: Easily within the usually for most of us, easily within the scope of our week, and have a job.
19: A lot of times, husbands and wives do this. Maybe a stay-at-home mother, mm-hmm. or someone who's got a part-time job mm-hmm. May handle all of this, you know. Stay-at-home dad. I shouldn't discriminate against that.
0: Yeah,
19: stay-at-home dad. If you're out there and you want to build a home, this is a great way to get started. And you may decide you want to be a home builder.
0: I know some have.
19: That's right.
0: In the project.
19: We have a number of be-your-own builders that started as be-your-own builders that are now home builders.
0: Wow. News Talk 560 KLVI. We'll be right back. Well, let's talk a little bit. Let's talk just a little bit about what is going on at the Nederland Veterinary Center. That's right. Oh, no, I'm sorry. We're talking a little about Sutherland's, actually, this morning. We're going to talk about my friends at Nederland Veterinary Center in just a moment. But, you know, summer is obviously here. 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Again, we're visiting with Chris Wade today, the Be Your Own Builder program. And thank you for joining us today. And again, last segment, we want to make sure you get that number. If anything you've heard today interests you, and hey, if you're looking for a new home, you want a basically custom home, that's what you're getting, what's the number to call?
19: Give me a call, 409-656-2383, or come by and see us at number 2 Acadiana Court, one block west of Highway 69, just off of Delaware.
0: Because, again, as we were talking about in the last segment, being able to shop, you could shop for the appliances, you pick out the wall coverings, you pick out the flooring and all of that. This becomes truly a absolutely custom home for you and the family. It actually can be a family project.
19: And it should be. You know, let the kids come out. And as y'all are walking through the house when it's first being built and being framed up, walk through the house. Imagine where you're going to put your furniture. Mm-hmm. Imagine where you're going to put your TVs or your computers. Nearly everything's wireless now, so it's not as big of a deal as it used to be, but it's a lot easier to put that electric outlet directly behind your TV instead of on the floor.
0: Mm-hmm.
19: Or, you know, on a standard wall plug. Put it where you want it.
0: Well, and also I would think, and I know you've talked about this before, that I don't have a very good imagination sometimes. In fact, when I look at the slab, I always think things are way too small, and then it looks bigger as they start framing it up. But as you get the framing started, I can see maybe where a door is or something is that I get to looking at it. It looked one way on the plans, and I'm thinking, you know, I don't really want that right there.
19: Well, or you decide, hey, I want my door to open to the left instead of to mm-hmm. the right. Or I, you know, they've got the one of the common mistakes we see on floor plans. A lot of times they'll put a door right in the middle of a wall mm-hmm. when there's a hall outside.
0: Mm-hmm.
19: And very often it can be much more efficient if it's moved closer to the wall. So mm-hmm. when the door opens, it's opening to gotcha. A wall instead of just opening into a room.
0: Gotcha.
19: And it looks great on the plans, but when you actually start looking at where you're going to place your furniture, you may actually want that door to be moved over a little bit. The swing of the door. A lot of times on houses, nearly all houses, used to be that the hinges they wanted the hinges on the inside of the house
0: mm-hmm.
19: because it used to be very easy to pop off the right. the hinges and walk in. But when you do that, you lose a lot of square footage
0: mm-hmm.
19: on placement of furniture and things. Oh. So if you swing those doors out when you've got a covered patio or something mm-hmm. Over them, that may make more sense to you. Plus, it's a stronger in windstorm.
0: So, again, all sorts of little things you may notice as you're going through, as they're
19: right.
0: framing that house up, that you can change very easily. And I suspect very inexpensively at that point, much different situation if the home is completed.
19: That's right. We also look at things like on the plans, very often they'll have a, maybe you'll have a utility room that's mm-hmm. inside that it doesn't have an outside wall to it.
0: Mm-hmm.
19: And people forget to make that vent space. Mm-hmm. You need a 2x6 wall or a 2x8 wall behind your washer mm-hmm. and dryer, so you've got enough vent space for that to work. So there's a lot of times, and if you get that built wrong to begin with, you have to go back there and fix it. It's a fairly expensive fix, or, you know, it's more expensive to fix that than it would be if we found it in the plan stage.
0: And so as I'm going through and looking, I can sort of size things up, make any changes that maybe didn't look great on the plans, but doesn't look quite so

0: options. Is there anything I can do if I want to take a
1: sure, little part you can to save still, some money? You can still save money. You can save money by doing the cleanup.
0: Really?
1: I was just looking at a bid before I left from mm-hmm. from a builder, a local builder, a very good local builder. And it had $6,000 in the bid line for cleanup.
0: Really?
1: So, you know, $6,000 is $6,000.
0: Yes.
1: And if you make it a family project, it can be fun, especially if you're in an area where you can burn. Because mm-hmm. a lot of times you can put a burn pile out and mm-hmm. get all of your scrap in one place and so forth. So that's very good. And just loading up the dumpsters mm-hmm. can be a family, you know, that can be what you do on Sunday yeah. afternoon.
0: A lot of fun. And I suspect on this program, people are going to want to come out almost daily, the excitement of seeing the progress and such.
1: Almost anybody who's building a home, and I can say this from experience, from years of experience of this, you want to go out and look at your home. You want to see what they did
0: today.
1: What did they do today? Where? How has it changed today? And at first, it's extremely exciting because once those walls start going up, boom, in a couple of days, you can see what your house is going to look like. Mm-hmm. And then in month three and four, they start getting slower, it seems. They're doing a lot of things, but it's just all inside and no big huge change. Yeah, they're smaller changes, but it's still exciting to go out and see the walls and the sheetrock and the insulation and see as it progresses. Mm-hmm. It's a lot of fun.
0: Now, how long, and I know this is the question you can't answer because we're in Southeast Texas with Southeast Texas weather, but once we've got that financing secured, I've got the land, I've got the plans, we are ready to go. How long does it take to build an average home?
1: Well, that's a $64,000 question.
0: Again, weather-related.
1: Well, weather-related in the last couple of years, sometimes supply chain issue-related as well. Now, all of the supply chain issues have pretty much disappeared now. Mm-hmm. Everything is coming in pretty quick, unless you've got really customized windows or doors mm-hmm. or something. For the most part, things are moving along well. If we don't have any weather delays, once you get your house in the dry, 4 to 6 months is pretty average
0: okay.
1: on getting a house done. If it's a larger construction project, if it's, you know, the larger it is, the longer it's going to take.
0: Sure.
1: But you can do a typical house that's between 3 and 5,000 square feet, certainly in less than a year. Nearly every house has a year-long interim construction process mm-hmm. loan process, and so you know you can build certainly within that. Mm-hmm. Most people 4 to 6 months.
0: I got you. Again, Chris Wade, the Be Your Own Builder program, and always good to talk to you about this program. How do people reach you?
1: Give me a call right after the show, 409-656-2383, or come by and see us. Number 2 Acadiana Court, we're there most days from about 8:30 to 5.
0: All right. Thanks for being on.
1: Hey, thank you, Jim.
2: 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Fentanyl is an opioid up to 50 times stronger than heroin. Illegally manufactured fentanyl is being added to counterfeit pills that look just like real prescription medications. 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
2: Military on the move. I'm Pam Husso, Fox News. A U.S. fleet led by two aircraft carriers is traveling near Iran following days of renewed fighting. Forces are gathering as President Trump issues a deadline for Tehran to publicly renounce attacks in the Strait of Hormuz.
3: The U.S. maintains Iran violated the MOU when it attacked ships transiting through the Strait of Hormuz. To get confidence that Iran is serious about a peace deal, U.S. officials reportedly want Iran to admit they made a mistake. Per Axios, U.S. officials want Iran to publicly acknowledge the strait is open, commit to stopping attacks on commercial vessels, and recognize that shipping lanes will remain open without tolls. U.S. officials have insisted part of the problem with reaching a long-lasting agreement is that the leadership structure in Iran is fragmented, and there are hardliners who are pushing for aggressive action.
2: Fox's Madeline Rivera. The warning comes amid reports of a new Iranian plot to assassinate President Trump. Missouri is under a state of emergency after catastrophic flash flooding. Fox Weather's Jane Minar is in Ironton.
4: As of last night, as operations came to a close, we have now confirmed 351 people have been rescued here in Reynolds County, all safely. 200 of those rescues were children from Camp Tomsock. Those children, around 2:30 in the morning on Friday, had to be moved up to the dining hall. It's a camp that sits right along the shores of the Black River, and that water came quickly. Now, thankfully, the campers are all safe. They were all, in fact, bused back to the St. Louis metro area as of last night. But in order to get out of the camp, they had to be choppered out.
2: Rescue efforts continuing. 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
2: A police sergeant in Indiana is recovering after being shot while pursuing a stolen vehicle. Sergeant Justin Heflin, who is a 12-year veteran of the force, got into a crash with the suspect yesterday. Officials say that's when the trooper was shot multiple times. The suspect sped off. A short time later, police found the vehicle and discovered the suspect's body in a nearby cornfield. A New Jersey woman is accused of sexually assaulting a child and then posting the video on Snapchat.
16: 25-year-old Victoria Ann Cranmer faces charges including manufacturing and possession of child sexual abuse material. According to court documents, she sexually assaulted a child under the age of 13, recorded the alleged abuse, and then shared at least one video to Snapchat. Investigators uncovered additional videos saved to Snapchat's memories feature. Cranmer was arrested after investigators identified her through several distinctive tattoos. Her ex-roommate, who'd asked her to move out, discovered the recording on a phone Cranmer left behind. Deborah Valentine, Fox News.
2: A royal family reunion took place as King Charles and Queen Camilla met with Prince Harry, his wife Meghan, and their children yesterday. But Prince Harry and his family did not stay at Buckingham Palace after being denied royal accommodations. The trip marks the family's first known visit to England since 2022, when they attended the Platinum Jubilee celebration, honoring the late Queen Elizabeth's 70 years on the throne. The generation gap is widening when it comes to live music. Gen Zers are outspending millennials on concerts, even as ticket prices soar. A new survey has revealed that Gen Z spent a little over $100 on music events every month, while millennials spent $94 monthly. Folks who took the survey say the price of tickets is the biggest barrier. Pam Puzo, Fox News.
6: San Antonio Spurs announced they've signed star forward Victor Wembanyama to a 5-year, $250 million maximum contract extension. The deal also includes a player option in the fifth season, according to ESPN. The family of a Houston man killed by ICE agents is pushing back. Lorenzo Araujo was shot and killed by ICE officers, taken to a hospital where he later died. According to the family's attorney, the three men in the vehicle contradicted the officer's account, which claimed the driver attempted to use his vehicle as a weapon. The lawyer says the family is now demanding an independent investigation. In Dallas, a teenager has been arrested and charged with tampering with evidence in connection to the drowning of 18-year-old Daniel Irving at Lake Ray Hubbard. Court records show after Roper was arrested, the suspect threw Irving's clothes into a tree near the lake. It's unknown the status of the juvenile suspect. I'm Erica Smith.
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14: Well, right now, actually, that's probably the wrong one. Hold on. This has been a confusing morning for me. Everything has been exciting. RC Services. Aha! RC Services, as we check our WeatherNet stations, 89. Well, now, isn't this interesting? It just so happens Bevel Oaks, with a tie to RC Services, also 89. It's the 89 and 89 this morning. News Talk 560. KLVI, my home answer man, hour number two. And before we get started, let me tell you about Neighborhood Veterinary Centers. 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And, of course, they do all the other also. 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Canine rehabilitation services, underwater treadmill, helping pets recover after an injury. 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Well, here we are, hour number two of My Home Answer Man. Has been an exciting morning. Seems like everything is been a little out of kelter, so I have someone in now to straighten things out. I mean, when I think level headed, I think straight advice.
17: By God,
14: yes, I think RC Services and Nicholas joining us right now from RC Services.
17: Yeah, RC and Jeff Rowe are here.
14: Yes. Maybe I should start calling you Jethro. Does everybody call you Jethro?
17: A number of them.
14: Well, probably
17: look like one.
18: Sign
14: those emails, Jethro says. Good morning. And again, what's going on? RC Services, of course, Twin City Highway, North Twin City Highway. Easy to spot Well, because of the how would you put that? I would say just great sight
17: of the rendition of Al Caldwell himself, about 30 feet in the air.
14: In the air, yeah.
17: Yeah, with his ears standing straight up, you can tell he's a mule.
14: Okay, yeah, and of course the sign, too.
17: And the sign, and the mule is red, and the sign is red.
14: Yeah, the building is red.
17: The building's red, the outbuilding is red. I guess the only thing we have around there that's not really red that belongs to the business is the forklift.
14: Okay. Well, you know, he's painted. You're in red today. I didn't expect that. Nicholas, you got a red shirt on too. I didn't expect that one. That's pretty easy uniform for your workplace. Just buy red. Well, what is going on at RC Services?
17: Well, things have seemed to have slowed down to a little bit of an idle, but anyway, we're looking. Sounds like things are fixing to start picking up again. So we're running along pretty smooth and fairly busy. Not real busy, but fairly busy.
14: Well, and I know that. There's a lot of construction in the area, but there's also a lot of maintenance work going on these plants.
17: Maintenance work is the main thing that we're involved in, is the maintenance work. The new construction pretty much comes with everything that they're supposed to need. They're always losing something, or something wasn't supplied, and we fill in there. But once the plants get turned over and commissioned, then the maintenance begins, and that's where we come in fairly handy for most of these guys.
14: Is this sort of like a new car or truck? I mean, once it's turned over, there's really no maintenance for a while, or once it starts, is there maintenance?
17: You know what? That's a good comparison, because pretty much the salespeople or the people that built it or whatever, after the first year, they don't care. Kind of like used car people. They don't care if you come back and buy another. As long as they sold you the one, they don't care if you come back for service or not. They're just interested in selling another one, not servicing it. So, yes, that's a pretty good comparison.
14: So then you get the folks coming in contracted
17: that's
14: to do things.
17: That's when you get local contractors and a lot of contractors out of Houston and all. But we get contractors from all over the U.S.
14: And that's when they come to see you.
17: Yeah. Yeah, and then a lot of them call after they get, you know, back home or wherever they're going, the next state that they're going to or whatever, and we'll ship stuff to them, overnight stuff to them or whatever.
14: Well, of course, you've got some unique things there, sizes and things that people really have trouble finding.
17: We do have, and there was an occasion yesterday that Nicholas was waiting on a guy, and he ended up getting me involved, and they were looking at an annular cutter that was 3 inches in depth, and they were just going to drill a few holes, but that was the size we had it in because it was a 2 7/8 hole. But I ended up asking the questions of what magnetic drill did they have, were they going to use, because there's not many of them unless they're really big that are rated for that size hole. And then I found out he was only going through quarter-inch plate, and he only had 8 holes to drill. So instead of selling him almost $400?
18: Yeah, $400.
17: An almost $400 cutter that was not going to work on his drill anyway because the diameter was too large for his drill, we ended up selling him 3 hole saws, a mandrel, and some cutting oil for like $160, and he was going to be able to do all of it with a handheld drill. What he needed to do, he was just drilling some holes in a beam. But not only do we figure out the problem he's going to run into before he left with the wrong stuff, we addressed the problem beforehand and got him out the door much cheaper, because he finally gave me photos of what he was doing, and then called out to the job site and got the model number and the brand of the drill, and we were able to look that up online to find out what it was capable of and all. And anyway, it's just another step that we go through to try to eliminate any problems for anybody.
14: Well, that's one of the things y'all do at RCs is, you don't just say, they come in and say, I won't. You say, okay, here it is. Goodbye. You ask a few questions.
17: We had a guy come in yesterday morning, like you were just saying, that was wanting a hammer drill bit. And we finally figured out the length and all and what he was going to put it in. But it, but we finally had to pry out of him what diameter he wanted. That's a good thing to lead off with.
14: I'm trying to help you here.
17: We've got it, sir. I'm sure we've got it. We just got to know what diameter. Give up the ghost here.
14: Give up the ghost. Tell us the secrets. That, and I guess some people say, well, I don't know what I'm doing. But the truth is, a lot of that work, when you're doing that contract work at the plants or perhaps on the roads or school or wherever on some of these commercial buildings and such, everything's different. No two sometimes are the same.
17: No, a lot of times they're not the same. We had someone in this week that was buying some anchors to go into hollow block with. They were anchoring door frames, metal door frames. And I commented to them. They'd been using a certain anchor, and we had the anchor they wanted, but I'm not an advocate of it. They're just some people insist on them. Because they've been around for many, many years. There's just a couple better ways of doing it. And anyway, they decided and they bought a rotary hammer bit to anchor in the block with. Well, if the block's not filled and they hammer on it, then the block's only 1 3/8. It used to be 1.5 thick. I think it's about 1 3/8 thick now. But if you hammer on it pushing hard on it, the worse it blows out on the backside. So now you don't have but 1/2 inch or 3/4 of an mm-hmm. inch to actually anchor to because there's a big old hole on the backside. And I mentioned to him that we had a couple ways that were much better to go about doing. He's like, we're already doing it this way. So anyway, we'll let him go. But if you're doing metal door frames, we can advise you on how to dimple them if they're not already dimpled. And we've got a couple of different anchors that work much better that don't work loose for anchoring door frames.
14: You ever have somebody that says, I know what I'm doing, trust me?
17: Oh, yeah.
14: That then comes back later and says, how would I get out of this mess?
17: Some of them don't even get out of the parking lot and they come back.
14: And say, oops, I think, made a mistake.
17: I think your idea was probably better.
14: Well, and of course, the odds are you're going to have it anyway. That's one of those things. You have the warehouse and such, so you got where somebody may have one or two or something. Sometimes you got a ton of things.
17: Exactly. It's just like hole saw mandrels, the thing that the hole saw mounts on.
14: Mm-hmm.
17: We're starting to get low stock on one of the part numbers. And I looked today and I bought 50 more of them to have at the warehouse, but we show overall between the warehouse and at the store to have 33 of them on hand now.
14: Mm-hmm.
17: But we sell enough of them, I don't want to be out of them. That
14: don't want somebody to show up and say,
17: I actually ordered another 50 of them this morning.
14: Not bad. By the way, Nicholas, you're sitting here. People are going to think you're not here.
17: Scoot
14: that mic over and get close to the mic now. You know, get close in. I mean, he really is here today. What is going on, fella?
18: He likes to talk, so I'm going to let him talk.
14: Oh, I never noticed that. Well, you can tell us something important, like where you're located.
18: 3603 North Twin City Highway. Big red building, little red building.
14: Red.
18: Whatever you want to look at it, but it's red.
14: Yeah, you won't miss it. And again, what are the hours?
18: We're open from 6 to 3:30, but I'm there at 5:30 in the morning.
14: Man, you got
18: Monday through Friday.
14: Coffee going on?
18: Well, we've got coffee. It's not a pot of coffee, but we got coffee.
14: Okay, you got coffee. Okay, that's what counts. When you're coming in that early in the morning.
18: Yeah, well, what I was going to say, though, was kind of similar to what he was talking about was with saw blades.
14: Mm-hmm.
18: So if you can tell us exactly what kind of saw, don't just say chop saw, because there's a chop saw, a cutoff saw, a miter saw. If you can tell us exactly what kind of saw you're using, we can tell you what kind of blade you're going to need instead of just calling and say, I need a chop saw blade.
14: And that makes sense. And also, I guess, pictures. Pictures, pictures, and pictures.
18: Pictures help. Or if you can bring the saw with you to the store, that'll work too.
17: Mm-hmm.
18: Yeah, just a model number, something to help us get the right blade for you.
14: Yeah, it's taken me forever to learn that, too. I'll go in to get something somewhere and suddenly realize there's different sizes, or suddenly realize, what size battery, or what about this, or they changed the model number. And so it makes sense that you need to, the more information you bring, the better job you guys can do.
18: And the metal, so it's probably been a couple weeks now, maybe a month. We had a guy come in and ask for a metal cutting saw blade. So I asked, you have thick metal saw blades and thin metal saw blades. So I asked him what he was cutting, and he said, well, I'm cutting thin metal. It turns out he told me he was cutting thick metal, and it turns out he was cutting thin metal.
14: Mm-hmm.
18: So originally I had sold him a thick metal cutting blade. Well, so he got one use out of it and said it don't work no more. So when he brought it back and I started looking at it, RC had brought a saw that I could use to cut off a little piece of a plate that we have at the store to find out if it still works or not. It's still a good blade. But we need to know if you're actually cutting thick metal or thin metal. Is it sheet metal or is it quarter inch thick plate? What exactly are you cutting? Don't just come in here and say I'm cutting metal.
14: And on some of these jobs, it can be so many different things.
18: So you could be cutting thick metal and thin metal on the same job.
14: Mm-hmm.
18: But we still need to know.
14: And you need two different blades.
18: And you're going to need two different blades.
14: Yeah, that makes sense.
17: Yeah, because the geometry changes on the blades themselves, the rake and the angle, all of that, and the type of tooth, how the tooth itself is ground, sort of like on whenever you're cutting wood.
14: Mm-hmm.
17: If you're cross cutting, it takes a different designed tooth than it does if you're ripping.
14: Mm-hmm.
17: So that's why a lot of people buy combination blades, because they have the way the teeth are arranged on there, they will cross cut or they will rip, just not as fine as a cabinetry grade rip blade, strictly rip blade, mm-hmm. or strictly cross cut blade. But even our combination blades are just extremely smooth cutting. They're all the wood blades that we have are all cabinetry grade blades. So they're
14: really
17: they're not cheap. People come in and they want a pack of three for $45 or whatever, and I'm like, you got to go back to Lowe's to get those.
14: Go back somewhere
17: else.
14: Or
17: one of the big box stores or whatever. We don't have that. Ours probably run anywhere from $110 to $140 a piece, depending on diameter and
14: mm-hmm.
17: how many teeth and all. But you find very little resistance whenever you go to push your wood or push the saw. If you're using a miter saw through the wood, you'd be amazed at how little resistance there is. Sometimes you just don't even really notice any resistance at all. You're like, you're seeing it's cutting, but you're not feeling any
14: resistance.
17: Yeah.
14: And that's the difference in the quality of the blade.
17: Absolutely.
14: News Talk 560 KLVI. It's 11:22. RC is here. Nicholas is here. It's My Home Answer Man. Final hour, Dana Simmons. Dana Simmons Real Estate is up at noon.
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14: It's Talk 560, KLVI, Jim Love. 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
14: Really? 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
14: 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Just like the logo.
18: Just like the logo, like the email.
14: Just like the email. That's under the donkey, that's over from, okay, got it. And, of course, the big sign on the North Twin City Highway.
18: If I could put him on the sign without breaking the screen, I probably would, but I'm scared to break it.
14: Okay, yeah, I got all sorts of things on the screen. Got the big sign, the Technicolor sign, folks haven't seen
18: it. We got the big digital sign out there.
14: I don't know if Al's driven by to see that yet or not. We've talked about that, but that would be well worth a road trip for Al to see that big sign.
18: It would be.
14: Yeah, it's pretty. I go by, go to Port Angeles a lot. I go see it at night, coming back and shows up.
18: As long as you're driving by before 10:30.
14: What if I drive by after 10:30?
18: It's not on.
14: I didn't know that. Well, I lead a pretty adventurous life. I'm not out after 10:30 very often.
18: Hey, I'm lucky if I see 10. I'm usually in bed by 8.
14: Well, let's see. You're there at 5:30 in the morning, though. And again, making coffee or have coffee available, ready to go, which is, if somebody, seriously, you open at 6, but if somebody is running a little early, they can knock on the door and they can get their stuff from you. So you're there, knock on the door.
18: Well, the doors are open and the lights are on at 5:30.
14: Yeah.
18: Because I usually walk in the door about 5:20, 5:22 or something, get everything ready and get it going.
14: Because
18: so
14: a lot of guys
18: show up before 6 o'clock, I will get you your stuff and get you going.
14: A lot of guys are anxious to get to the job, which also brings up talking about hours. Now, you close at 3?
18: 3:30. Monday through Friday.
14: But I need it. I want to pick it up. I'm not there before 3:30. You got a couple options.
18: You have lockers. We have lockers on the side of the building, and we'll give you the combination. If you got an account, we'll just put in lockers on the signature part, and you can still pay over the phone if you don't have an account.
14: Okay, so again, that's not a problem.
17: Yeah, I just discovered that there are some of these other companies, and I know Amazon does because I took my nephew back during our family reunion to a truck stop down the road for him to pick up an Amazon package that was in a locker, and they text you a code or something, and you use your Bluetooth, you punch it, and the locker pops open, and you get your stuff out. Well, we started the locker thing 15 years ago.
14: I was going to say, you've been doing that.
17: And it just dawned on me last night. You know what? I think we pioneered this thing.
14: You've been doing that for a long time.
17: We got the old-fashioned locks, though. They're combination locks, so you got to. But we give you the number on the locker, and you can pick it up. Everything's lit and on camera and recorded. It's pretty darn safe around there. So
14: it is on camera. No matter how I try to evade the camera.
17: Right. Yeah, well, you know it's on camera.
14: It's about time for me to make another attempt. I try to make attempts to
17: well, you got to come see us this week anyway.
14: Yeah, I will see. But, oh, I've got to come, though, after hours. I always try and make an attempt to sneak past the cameras.
17: Oh, yeah.
14: After hours. So far, most unsuccessfully, I might add.
17: Yes.
14: You've got quite a system going on there. Which, by the way, also... If you need something today, if you need something tomorrow, and obviously there's a charge, but you will take care of people 24/7. When you got the crew standing there waiting for one part, you can handle it.
7: There are call-outs available. It does come at a price.
14: Right. There's a price.
7: After hours, weekends, holidays, there's call-outs available. Just call, but there is a price.
14: Well, I have discovered, however, I have some friends in industry and some friends that do construction work, and believe me, your price is inexpensive compared to what money is going down the tube for them. So, yeah.
7: Well, you have to take in consideration of how many guys you have standing around.
14: Standing around.
7: Their hourly pay.
14: All waiting.
17: Yes.
7: Is there a unit shut down? How much money is going down the drain for this plan or for this company with all these guys standing around and this machine being down?
14: Had someone the other day tell me a little about what, on a certain unit, on certain things, I know it varies from plant to plant, but told me just how much money they could lose if they shut that thing down for just a couple of hours, if they shut that down.
7: Someone could lose millions of dollars a
14: minute. That was exactly what they said. They said, that's about a $2 million problem. I said, okay, the call-out fee for RCs sounded better and better.
7: It is.
14: 11:31, News Talk 560 KLVI.
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2: I'm Kim Huso. Water rescues across Missouri after epic flash flooding. More states are at risk this weekend.
13: There's been so much rain across this area. Any additional rainfall will cause flooding. And it's a large area that we're worried about. Major cities like Indianapolis, Louisville, down towards Nashville, maybe even towards Atlanta. All spots where you can see some really heavy rainfall.
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23: President Trump takes to Truth Social to threaten Iran after there were open calls for his death at the funeral of Supreme Leader Ayatollah Ali Khamenei.
2: That's Fox's Gary Baumgarten. According to Reuters, Iran's supreme leader said in writing today, revenge for his father's death must certainly take place. 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
14: News Talk 560, KLVI. Let's check some of those temperatures. Let's see here. Where would I go? Where would I go to check the temperatures? Any suggestions, Nicholas? Maybe RC Services. You know, is that a good suggestion there?
7: Sure, that'll work.
14: Okay, that'll work. 84 at RC Services, North Twin City Highway. That's our current temperature. And thanks for joining us. You might guess we have RC Nicholas here today. Talking about what's going on at RC Services and some of the, some of the services they do provide to local construction, whether it be plant maintenance sometimes, schools, highways, all the people that need something that's bigger, longer, harder, whatever. They got it for you and got it in stock with a warehouse to back it up. And let's talk a little more about what is going on at RC's. And you probably got a couple of ideas here, Nicholas, of what you got going on.
7: Well, there's a few things I'd like to talk about. First one is drill bits. Everybody likes to step up drill bits. They want to go from a quarter to 3/8 to half. Well, that's a good way to run your bits, chip it, break it, everything else. So with our drill bits, you don't need a pilot hole. You don't need to step it up. If you want a 3/4 hole, you just need to use a 3/4 bit.
14: But doesn't it just slip around? What, no pilot hole?
7: Our bits are a heavy-duty split point, American-made in St. Paul, Minnesota. You don't need a pilot hole to drill. If you want to put a 3/4 hole in there, you just use a 3/4 bit.
14: Just put it down and drill.
7: Put it down, put some cutting oil on it, and let it rip.
14: Talk about that just a second, too, cutting oil. A lot of people may not be, particularly folks who may use this at home or in some project they're doing, may not be familiar.
7: Well, a lot of people want to use like WD-40 or something. Mm-hmm. WD-40 is not really cutting oil. It's a lubricant.
14: Mm-hmm.
7: So we have some, it's called Ultra Lube. It's real thick cutting oil that'll stick to your drill bit.
14: Mm-hmm.
7: Well, cutting oil is designed to take the heat away from the drill bit for mm-hmm. it to last longer. So you can't just use water, WD-40, or spit on it. It don't work
14: mm-hmm.
7: that way.
14: Mm-hmm.
7: So if you'd use some cutting oil, you'd get a lot more life out of your drill bits.
14: Okay. And I guess makes it easier.
7: It does make it easier on drilling.
14: Okay. And you mentioned these are made in the United States.
7: Yes, sir.
14: You've got all sorts of heavy-duty products that are U.S. products.
7: We have a lot of them, yes, sir.
14: And that's a big difference. It's not the cheap stuff.
7: It's not. No, sir. It's not cheap by any standard.
14: Yeah, but it's going to last you.
7: It's going to last you a lot longer than if you just went to the big box store and got you 40 bits for $5 or something.
14: Mm-hmm. Mm-hmm.
0: You know, we educate people on almost every product that we handle every day on how to properly use it, because most people have it stuck in their mind. They've been doing it this way, mm-hmm. but they've been having to repeat problems all along. And every now and then, that'll open somebody's eyes like, well, that's not the way I've been doing it. And, well, that's the way you're having that problem. That's why you're having that problem.
14: And they just think that's what goes with the territory, I guess, if they've never been shown.
0: Apparently. I mean, probably the most popular mistakes that people make is using these little quarter-inch drive impacts to either run screws or run drill bits with, tech screws, self-drilling screws. And an impact has the ability to run about, depending on which one it is, anywhere from 2,500 to 3,500 RPM. And everybody likes to just squeeze that trigger.
14: Absolutely.
0: Squeeze that trigger all the way, they say. And a drill motor and a cordless drill, typically the top RPM on those, unless you got one of those yellow ones that mm-hmm. has three speeds, is 850, and the low speed is about 450. Mm-hmm. And a lot of those screws the majority of them need to be run on that low setting, and they'll drill for you and they'll do real good. But whenever you start using that impact and you start squeezing it all the way, now you burn the tip up on that screw and you look at it, it looks like it's melted and it didn't get anywhere, and that's just strictly because you've spun it way too fast, and you'll burn drill bits up the same way. Running them too fast.
14: Needed to be slower.
0: Well, those screws and those drill bits, even though they make hex shank drill bits mm-hmm. to go in those things, the drill bits really aren't designed to be hammered, and the screws are not designed to be hammered with that impact either.
14: Mm-hmm.
0: So I had to teach myself. I thought that same thing many years ago, mm-hmm. but I had to teach myself, and I find that using a drill with a chuck on it, not an impact, impact driver, will actually run the screws in more successfully and better.
14: By the way, and of course, I guess in many of the projects, you sort of dictated what you're going to use, but the hex head, you've got different kinds of heads on these screws. What's the best one to use most of the time?
0: Well,
14: particularly for an amateur, but I guess it depends to a large extent on the job.
0: Well, the easiest, the one that's easiest supported by the tool itself is a hex washer head. So that's a hex head
14: mm-hmm.
0: self-drilling screw or hex head mm-hmm. self-piercing screw that has a little bit of a washer built to it. So when you mm-hmm. put it in a nut driver, it gives it a lot of stability. The Phillips screws, if you use the screwdriver bits that we have that are actually made to fit the Phillips screws that have been made in the last 25 years or so, mm-hmm. It's not a standard number two. It's a reduced number two. It's a lot more stable to run the Phillips screws. Mm-hmm. So but it depends on what it is you're doing, because you got a hex head. You got a lot of people come in and say, I need a pan head, and most people don't even know what a pan head is. We show them a pan head, and they're like, no, that ain't what I want.
14: Mm-hmm.
0: So they want a modified truss head, which is a short, sort of flat, washer-headed looking Phillips mm-hmm. screw. That's a modified truss head. And then there's pancake head screws.
14: There's a ton. They come in and say, I want, and that's the other thing, they probably say, what are you asking for? Because there's so many different
0: kinds.
14: Whenever
0: you walk into the store, behind where the desk is, and anybody can walk anywhere in the store and look in the drawers and see what all we have and all of that. But that entire 40-foot wall behind or on the back wall is nothing but screws.
14: Hmm.
0: It's nothing but screws. There's hundreds of different types of screws there. And sometimes we have to suggest, you know, what to use.
14: Yeah, sometimes I have trouble with a Phillips head. That's why I was asking with a Phillips
0: screw. Well, you need the right driver typically. But the longer the screw, the more movement you're going to get. The more rotate, it's going to want to not be held still like a gyroscope. Mm-hmm. It's going to want to swing out. So for Phillips screws, like deck screws and stuff, when you start getting 3 and 2.5, 3, 4 inches long, then you have a lot of wobble in there. And especially if you're not using the right Phillips bit, you have a lot of wobble in there. So we've got some screwdriver bit holders that have a sleeve around them that slides down over the screw to hold the screw stable. And as the screw goes in, the sleeve just retracts.
14: Really?
0: And moves out of the way, yeah.
14: Seems like that would make it work real fast.
0: It shortens the time span, yeah. Yes.
14: Well, see, there's another trick. So, again, you go by RCs, you got all sorts of tricks to get the job done well right, but also to get it done faster.
0: If we can just find out exactly what it is that you're doing and how you're trying to go about it, we can either correct it or make it easier or whatever. I showed a guy this week a hole saw mandrel that we have for correcting mistakes. So if you've drilled a door for hardware for, say, 1 3/4 inches, and you find out that your hole is the wrong size, mm-hmm. and you need to increase it to 2 1/8, which mm-hmm. is pretty standard. A lot of the old ones were 1 3/4, but now, or you have an existing door, it's got 1 3/4, and your new hardware is 2 1/8, then you can mount both of those hole saws on this mandrel. You put the larger one on first, and you put you put the size of the existing hole on second, and it sticks out beyond the first hole saw. Mm-hmm. So that's what pilots you true inside the hole and allows you to drill the outside of it.
14: So, interesting.
0: And most people that come in that need that are beside themselves thinking they got a problem. It's just going to be so hard to cure, and they are so happy whenever we show them how easy it's going
14: to
0: be.
14: You don't have to have the plastic wood after all. It's exactly. Okay.
0: Exactly.
14: Remember that?
0: Yes.
14: They used to sell that. Well, they probably still do, I guess.
0: Oh, I'm sure they do.
14: Not a cure-all for everything.
0: I'm sure they do.
14: 1146 News Talk 560 KLVI.
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14: News Talk 560, KLVI, it's 1148, and we're back with RC and Nicholas. You know, we haven't told people here lately. We got to remind folks. I know you got a couple of notes there, Nicholas, but I need to remind folks where you're located.
7: 3603 North Twin City Highway.
14: All right.
7: Closer to Beaumont. Little red building, big red building.
14: I don't know. You closer to Beaumont or Portatius? I never figured that one out.
20: No, we're closer to Beaumont.
14: Closer to Beaumont. Okay.
20: Yeah, halfway between Beaumont and Nederland.
14: Okay. Okay. Closer to Beaumont. And again, can't miss it. Red building. Got the, well, you have the decorations outside.
7: You got Al outside.
14: Al, yeah, Big Al, yep, is outside the up 40 in the air. Up
7: 30 feet in the air or so.
14: 30 feet in the air. So, yeah, you're not going to miss that. And, of course, got the sign, too. All red. Do you, is the truck red, too?
7: His is.
14: Okay, okay.
7: His truck's red.
14: You need to get with the program.
7: The shop vehicle's red. Mine's white, so yeah, it sticks out.
14: You need to get with the program, Nicholas. And, of course, the other thing you have that is a rarity these days. You may be one of the few folks that have one that does retail sales. That's a warehouse where you can actually store things locally, where you can actually bring it over and replenish. And now you guys do that daily, right?
7: Yes, sir. So whatever was sold Friday, RC will be bringing it with him Monday morning when he shows up. And if he shows up.
14: And that makes, well, okay, that's a good question. Is he planning a vacation?
7: He'll show up about 8:30, 9 o'clock, somewhere.
21: Well,
7: there.
21: If I don't show up, grandmother will bring it.
14: Aha, it will get there. But that is, I say that in jest, but the truth is, I think for most of us, no matter what we're doing anymore, it's really frustrating. You go in, there's nothing on a shelf, something's missing on the shelf. You say, do you have one of these in the back? There is no back.
7: There's no
14: warehouse. They say, well, the next truck is coming in 3 weeks from now if the Indians don't get it or whatever.
7: Well, it's not only that. So if someone comes in and wants to buy, let's say 200 half by 5.5 wedge anchors, mm-hmm, and we only have 150. Well, we'll call Mamaw and say, hey, can you bring these to the warehouse?
14: And have what they need.
7: And she'll bring it from the warehouse down to the store to get them their order fulfilled.
14: And that's just one of the things you guys do. You have the stock, and that is a huge difference. And, of course, also, as you were saying, RC, a lot of folks that have done business here, they're here on some construction project. They move along to another area. There's not, well, I think you'd probably agree, Nicholas, there's probably only one RC. There's only one RC Services.
21: Hopefully.
14: They actually will just have you ship stuff to them.
21: Well, there's a lot of places in the U.S. that have pipelines and lift, mm-hmm, stations and transmission stations and stuff that don't have cities anywhere close to them, mm-hmm, but UPS goes there, or right, FedEx goes there. Mm-hmm. So yeah, we run into quite a bit of that as well.
14: Once they've discovered you here, they remember you when they're somewhere else.
21: Yeah, absolutely. It's not unusual to get a call from somebody that has been in the area before and is somewhere else in the U.S. and needs, you know, something shipped to them, mm-hmm, and we'll take care of it. We send stuff out on a pretty regular basis now, maybe not daily, but usually 2 or 3 times a week, we're sending stuff out on UPS.
14: That is interesting. Says a lot also about your stock. And again, we were talking about, you know, you needing all the information. With today's technology, once they understand they need to tell you what's going on, you can FaceTime, they can shoot you pictures. Even locally, does it really help? People need to maybe take a picture of the project or...
21: Oh, absolutely, or FaceTime us. Or
14: some size comparison, put a quarter by it or something so that you got some concept when
21: correct.
14: They come
21: yeah,
14: in.
21: Yeah, something other than your thumb or your... I mean, sometimes your hand will help, but everybody's got such different size hands, mm-hmm. so... Anyway, it's...

0: Wow. So I've even caught some things going on there on paper. You know, people writing things down.
1: Oh, absolutely, absolutely.
0: Unheard of these days.
1: Everything gets handwritten. That's how my employees learn what they're dealing with. They got to open boxes up and look. And if you not understand how it works, we go outside and drill holes,
0: mm-hmm.
1: Whether it's in metal or concrete or mm-hmm. brick or whatever, so that they can see what it is. But they need to understand what's on the inside of the box. They don't just need to read the label.
0: You got a couple little test projects outside. I know people wonder, what the heck is that stuff outside stuck on the wall?
1: All that junk on the porch outside, and then around the other side, we have a couple of concrete slabs that we drill and put anchors into and test the core drills out. And we have plate steel and sheet metal and wood on the porch over to the left. We've got two brick walls out there that I had built. We've actually got two pieces of a metal door frame out there that are mounted with some of those anchors I was mm-hmm. telling you about earlier. They're a much better choice than a mechanical anchor.
0: You can not only show that to them. Let's go to the phones real quick here, take a call, and
1: I need these.
0: You probably will need those. And you're on the air. What's your question?
2: I'm just about to cry, being that the program is almost over.
0: Well, I know.
2: That maybe we could run 5 or 6 hours today.
0: Yeah, it is a sad thing.
2: Really sad in that it's almost over.
0: Yeah, I'm sort of brokenhearted myself. I don't know what to say here.
1: Well, I think what's really sad is he can't clap for us.
0: Whoa!
2: Did you say I've got clap? What did you say?
1: Well, I knew you were wanting to clap for us. You know, you're wanting to show your applause, but I'm sorry you're not able to do that.
2: Well, you're absolutely right. I can no longer do.
0: Well, it is. By the way, I was going to call you later today. I'm glad you called, Al. How you feeling? How's things going?
2: Well, still cannot clap like the man said.
0: Hey, but it's good to hear you, though. You're back. You're getting back to normal, at least. That's a good thing.
2: 78 stitches.
0: Oh.
1: So wow. Is this surgery as rough as I said it was going to be?
2: Well, it was pretty doggone rough.
1: Yeah.
0: Well,
2: not some surgery, but when I fell down in the kitchen.
1: Yeah,
2: that's where all the problems came from.
1: Oh wow!
2: And that's where all the came from.
1: Well, don't forget that cold therapy is your friend.
2: And I remember.
0: Keep everything going, and we'll hopefully see you sometime next week or whenever you're ready. And we definitely do miss you. And I know that this hour has provided a lot of the rejuvenation and inspiration you've needed for recovery.
2: Don't forget his number, 727-2929-3603, North Twin City Highway.
0: Absolutely.
2: Really?
0: Take care, Al.
1: Take care.
0: He's got that North Twin City down.
1: Yes, he does. And one thing I did want to mention was we're going to be at the Port Arthur Industrial Show August the 27th.
0: August the 27th.
1: August the 27th. It's going to be a big show.
0: I may have stopped by there. They'll have freebies. You know, I'm not in industry,
1: right.
0: So I just need to stop by and get
1: the
0: freebies.
1: You
0: find people do that sometimes, these industrial shows. They do it, radio shows. Of course, I'm a part-time fireman. We do it fire conventions.
1: Oh, yeah.
0: They got the bag. They're going around.
1: Yeah,
0: look
1: at
0: the bags.
1: Yeah, yeah.
0: Do you remember where you got that? Nah, but this was neat. Well, we're almost out of time. Anything you want to add?
1: I don't guess so. 3603 North Twin City Highway. Look for the red building, the red version of Al up on the pole. Actually, there's the back half version of him down closer to eye level, and they're bright red as well.
0: All right. That's a tough act to follow. Thanks a lot for being with us, guys. And again, wraps up My Home Answer Man for this Saturday. Coming up, it's Dana Simmons and the Dana Simmons Real Estate Show. And, of course, don't forget Kim Commando and her tech show in the morning at 7 o'clock on News Talk 560 KLVI.
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0: continue. I'm Paul Stevens, Fox News. President Trump threatening a massive military response if Iran acts on calls to assassinate him. In a Truth Social post, Mr. Trump saying 1,000 U.S. missiles are, quote, locked and loaded, unquote, with thousands more ready to follow. That warning coming after mourners at Iran's supreme leader's funeral call for Mr. Trump's death. Meantime, Washington is demanding Tehran publicly guarantee safe passage through the Strait of Hormuz as talks continue at aimed at reviving a fractured ceasefire. Rounds of heavy rain triggering flash flood threats across the heartland and the south. This coming after Missouri declared a state of emergency Friday. Severe flooding swamping parts of the state.
1: What a scary situation across Missouri. They saw in some of those communities on the high end as much as a foot of rain for Thursday. Thursday really into Friday when all that was coming down. We're still tracking a risk of some flooding as we move through the weekend. Now that's shifted a little farther off towards the east. This morning we're seeing at least some flooding, flood alerts, flood warnings there across portions of southern Illinois, getting into Kentucky. So really along the Ohio River Valley, those are the areas where that rain is going to continue to come down. We've got a frontal boundary that's just kind of draped across that region. A whole lot of humidity there, and these storms are just one after another after another. When you start to see these storms train, that is when these rainfall totals can start to get really high.
0: Fox meteorologist Adam Klotz, the National Weather Service, continuing to warn of heavy rain and possible flash flooding across the Mississippi, Tennessee, and Ohio valleys all throughout the weekend. At least 15 Indian tourists are dead. This after a sightseeing boat capsized near Vietnam's popular resort island of Phu Quoc. Authorities say the vessel overturned just a few hundred yards from shore while returning to a nearby, or rather from, we should say, a nearby island excursion. 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
0: Secretary of State Marco Rubio blasting Minnesota Governor Tim Walz for pardoning an illegal immigrant convicted of sexually assaulting a 10-year-old. DHS has since deported him.
5: This man had been issued an order of removal in 2006 after being convicted of first-degree criminal sexual conduct. Court filings state 42-year-old Chu Lu Vang repeatedly sexually assaulted a 10-year-old girl between 2002 and 2004. DHS says Vang, who was in the country illegally from Laos, tried to defend himself by saying it was a, quote, cultural thing to marry and have sex with girls as young as 12. Vang was detained in December as part of Operation Metro Surge. He was scheduled to be deported last month when a state panel granted him a pardon. It essentially wiped clean his criminal record, shielding him from removal. But Secretary of State Marco Rubio says he took action.
0: And that's Fox's Madeline Rivera. Rubio said the man, quote, has been removed from the U.S. and, quoting again, will never pose a threat to any American ever again. Graham Platner's time as the Democratic U.S. Senate candidate from Maine now officially over.
6: While he announced his plans to suspend campaign operations Wednesday, Graham Platner formally withdrew his candidacy for U.S. Senate Friday evening, sharing a signed letter he wrote to the Maine Secretary of State's office. The 41-year-old was set to face incumbent GOP Senator Susan Collins in November, but he's been plagued by scandal, including an accusation from a former girlfriend who says he drunkenly forced her to have sex, which Platner denies. Maine's Democratic Party has until July 27th to name his replacement. Earlier this week, the party announced plans to hold a convention before that deadline to find a new candidate, as a number of contenders have thrown their hats into the ring. Kristen Goodwin, Fox News.
0: And possible replacements include Maine Secretary of State Shenna Bellows and former State Senate President Troy Jackson. I'm Paul Stevens. This is Fox News.
7: In Seguin, Texas, several Guadalupe County detention officers are being investigated following allegations of improper sexual activity with an inmate. Investigators say detention officers Andrew Key and Isaiah Charles, along with Officer Rudy Garcia, violated the civil rights of a person in custody by engaging in improper sexual activity. The Texas Rangers obtained arrest warrants for all three men. Key and Charles were terminated while Garcia was placed on administrative leave. In Temple, a Texas swimmer won three gold medals while representing the state at the 2026 Special Olympics USA Games. Barber was one of almost 200 athletes representing Texas. The San Antonio Spurs announced they've signed star forward Victor Wembanyama to a five-year, $250 million maximum contract extension. The deal also includes a player option in the fifth season, according to ESPN. I'm Erica Smith.
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13: Hey, everybody, it's your boy Gary LaVox of Rascal Flatts. 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
15: Well, hello, Southeast Texas. Thank you for joining us today. We have an incredible show where we are going to talk all things Beaumont and mortgages. Doesn't that sound fun? We have Haley Morrow, who is with the Beaumont Police Department. She's going to be talking about things that are coming up in the department, as well as some things that you may need to know. With us as well is Kimberly Piper, and she is with First Financial Bank, and she is one of our mortgage brokers there. She's going to be giving you tips, tools, and information if you are looking to buy a house. What are some of the new programs coming up that may fit you just perfectly? So you don't want to miss that. But before we do that, I'd love to give you a little update on what is the market doing. Well, we have seen the market begin to pick up. Although in the last month, we did see a little bit of a drop in our number of closings. We went from 371 the year before to 326 same time this year. So we're at a little bit of a reduction. But I can guarantee you what, we are seeing an increase. In the next 2 months, you are going to be seeing those numbers go up. The market has moved and has shifted to where buyers are now out there. And we are super excited about that. That's great for our sellers and great for our buyers too. We're still in a decent months of inventory. Like right now, we're at 5 months of inventory. And that is a really even market. When we get under 5 months of inventory, we're more in a seller's market. When we get over that, when we're over the 6 month mark, we're more into a buyer's market. But an even market really is the best market. I was talking to a friend yesterday who is in Abilene, and Abilene's market is not fun right now. Do you know that they have, like, for instance, we have total number of houses on the market for us right now, 1,577. That's a good number. That's a good even number. In Abilene, They have less than 100 houses on the market. Houses are selling in less than 10 days for over asking price. Listen, sellers may say, oh, that's great. But if you're a seller and you're not moving out of the area, you have to buy. And that's not great. So that's a hard market to be in. So guys, we are in a wonderful situation here in Southeast Texas. Our values are at a good place. Our months of inventory are at a good place. So if you're thinking about buying or selling, I say give us a call. Let us see if now is the right time for you. 409-866-8326. We can visit with you about that. 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You can go on there and get an estimate. Now, of course, it's an AI-generated estimate. It's not as good as me. I'm just going to tell you. It's really not. But it gives you an idea. 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I've been doing it 30 years. I can promise you I might be able to give you a better number than that AI. So give us a call, 409-866-8326. So we're going to visit a little bit with Kimberly Piper. Now, Kimberly, you've been in Beaumont not that long, but you've been in mortgages a really long time. So, and you have some connections here with KLBI. So talk a little bit about that.
14: Yes, Dana. Thanks for having me on the show today. My name is Kimberly Piper. 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And how I got to Southeast Texas is my husband's family is here. Jack Piper is my father-in-law, so he's been in radio for a long, long time. And I met my husband about 4 years ago. He was semi-retired, so he moved to Phoenix where I was at and was there with me for about a year and a half. And then we moved here to be closer to his family. So and we have grandkids here, and so it's been a lot of fun.
15: Well, so the greatest thing about that is you've recently been a buyer.
14: Yes.
15: You know, so you know what that whole experience is like. You know, some of us, you know, when you've not purchased a house in a while, you and I sat in a closing just the other day.
14: Yep.
15: And we were talking to a gentleman who was saying, you know, I remember when I could walk in the bank and just shake someone's hand and get a loan. And we all went, Yeah, that used to be the case 30 years ago.
14: Exactly.
15: But it's not the case anymore. So you know what is required.
14: Yes.
15: Especially when you're self-employed or, you know, you work on commission.
14: Yep.
15: And so that brings a whole different aspect
14: it
15: of
14: does.
15: Understanding.
14: Yes, it really does. And then here, you know, we have a lot of gig workers, people that work variable income because they're on at the refineries. Maybe they work 5 days or 8 days on, and then they have 2 weeks off. So the income becomes variable and can be a little bit tricky.
15: Yeah.
14: But we do have a whole new product suite of programs. It's called our 1890 series. All of our loans are underwritten in-house, so you don't have to worry that we're having to go, you know, outside of the bank, outside of our four walls. We have a fit for a borrower, whether they're self-employed, a first-time home buyer. They need a bank statement loan or a 1099 loan, DSCR loans, which are good for investors looking to just purchase a rental property where we use the rental income to qualify versus having to rely on those tax returns or pay stubs. So we just have a really wide range of products to suit just about anyone.
15: Yeah, and I love that you're here locally. So what someone can do is connect with you. You can meet them in any one of your seven, almost eight branches.
14: Yes,
15: because there's a new branch that's going to be opening up over there on College, not too far from all the hospitals and HEB. And so that to me is priceless.
14: Yes.
15: Being able to sit in front of someone, not just that, being able to sit in front of someone who I'm going to see at the grocery store.
14: Right.
15: I'm going to see at the Lamar football games or baseball games.
14: Exactly.
15: I'm going to see them out in our community. And you want your reputation to hold on because you're a member of this community.
14: Yes,
15: when
14: ma'am.
15: People use those companies that are national companies that the people don't live here, they don't work here, there's really not a big care about what you think. The other side of that is you give where you live.
14: Exactly.
15: There's a big difference in being able to make sure you're involved in the community, which I know all of you at First Financial do.
14: Yes. Yeah, it's really important to, you know, as the market starts to pick up, you start to see a lot of new online mortgage companies. And, you know, I'm old school because, like you, I've been doing this 30 years. You know, I'm used to the customer coming in person, taking the application. Now, because of life and how things just aren't done in person anymore, but I'm always happy, you know, if your schedule doesn't allow that, to do a phone application. It's just so much more, it's so important to get the client's story.
15: Yeah.
14: Because if they just fill out an online application and you're looking at it, there's so much that gets left out.
15: Absolutely.
14: So knowing those details is very, very important. And then too, just having good communication, like you said, being a local person, having those relationships with the local agents, and knowing you can call me on the evening or a weekend and that I'm going to reply back.
15: The closing we just had this week, that was one of the things that over the holiday weekend that we had several weeks ago, they said, you know, we were bugging her on the holiday weekend and she still answered. And
14: Yeah, it's just part of the job and I really enjoy it. I enjoy helping people, and you know, it's not just about getting another deal. It's personal, and I try to treat every transaction like as if it were my own.
15: Yeah. It's what we all do. You know, what we do in our careers is build relationships.
14: Yeah.
15: You know, like the people that we just were talking about that we just closed. I mean, I feel like they're family now.
14: Yeah.
15: You know, we have built they've been clients of mine almost since the beginning. So almost 30 years, I've helped them buy and sell over that time period. I mean, I feel like they're family. They're a part of my family. And I make that connection with our clients too. And I agree with you. Having someone sit in front of me, so much easier for me to go through the contract, to explain the listing, to be able to do all of that in person. I understand technology makes life easy, but it makes it fast.
14: Right.
15: And there are oftentimes people don't read all of it, so they don't understand all the nuances of it. So
14: exactly.
15: For me, I love that face-to-face interaction, and it helps to ask questions. I agree.
14: Yeah.
15: So much better to do
14: definitely,
15: it that way.
14: Definitely. Yeah. So I'll always ask them, would you like to come in person, or can I come to you, or... You know, what's the best way to get this done?
15: Yeah, great point is that you can come to them.
14: Yes.
15: I mean, if you need to, you can meet them where they are.
14: Yes, ma'am.
15: So, Kimberly, talk a little bit about if someone had questions, how would they reach out to you?
14: You can call me. I am normally at the Lumberton office, but I kind of work at all the different offices as I can. I try to travel around a little bit, but you can reach me on my cell phone at 409-201-5187.
15: You can also call my office because we have your number too, and we can connect you. But one of the great things is that there are seven
14: locations.
15: First Financial locations. And while First Financial is a Texas-based bank, it's just in Texas, the local offices are run locally.
14: Yes.
15: Every decision that is made locally here with a board of directors that is here locally.
14: Yes. Yes, ma'am.
15: It's the people in the community who are making those decisions. So what are the locations of the First Financial branches? I know there's
14: Lumberton where I live there. So I chose to house myself out of that main office. We have Orange, which is the original one that was in this area. We have the one on Dallin. We have one in Port Arthur.
15: Vider,
14: yes.
15: Yeah. Let's see.
14: Oh, Mauriceville. Yeah.
15: And then there's one more that I'm trying to... We'll have to go Google it. there are locations wherever you are.
14: Yes.
15: You can find a First Financial Bank there. So appreciate you sharing that. And we'll talk more later in the show. But when we come back, Haley Morrow, now you are either brand new to Southeast Texas or you live under a rock. If you do not know who Haley is, but we're going to introduce her anyway, because maybe you are brand new to Southeast Texas. So when we come back, you'll get to know Haley. Don't go away. This is the Dana Simmons Show.
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15: Welcome back. This is Dana Simmons, and we have been visiting with Kimberly Piper about some of the exciting new loans that they have. We may, if we have time later in the show, get back to that and let her explain it a little deeper. But right now, I'm going to introduce you to Haley Morrow. And like I said, you probably already all know her because we see her on TV. We hear her on the radio. She's everywhere. But if you don't, Haley, tell everyone a little bit about you.
30: Thank you for having me back, Dana. Yeah, my name's Haley Morrow. I am the sergeant of the Police Community Relations Unit at the Beaumont Police Department. I've been with the agency for 12 and a half years, did 2 years as a patrol officer, and then moved into community relations, which is my passion. It's where my heart is. Last July, I promoted to sergeant, went back to patrol for a little while, and now I'm back in community relations.
15: Congratulations, and we're so happy to have you back.
30: Thank you. Yes, a lot of people didn't even know that I ever left because, you know, I was still out there. And but now I have an amazing team of 5 people underneath me. So there definitely is something to be said for moving from that grade one officer position into supervision, because I have to continuously remind myself, like, you have to delegate. You're not doing everything now. And so, but it's fantastic. And so, love what I do. I work in an office mostly Monday through Friday, but, you know, go out to scenes and, you know, community relations is exactly what y'all were talking about, relationships with lending and being a realtor here in the community. And it's what we do at Beaumont PD. So,
15: all of our it's team. In your blood.
30: Oh, it's in my blood.
15: Social
30: media is a fantastic, helper as well. So all of my guys have their own Facebook pages. And so we kind of, you know, make it personal and approachable more than just that robotic, like, we are police officers. And you're the people we arrest, you know. And so we're constantly putting out, you know, all the fun events that we do. We really have the best job in the police department. We get to do all of the rainbows and butterflies things. And then, of course, we're public information officers also. So we go to, you know, the bad things and talk to the media about, you know, crime and the horrible things that unfortunately happen in our community, but do our best to spread the positivity as well.
15: I just have a quick question. How in the world do you stay so tiny with all of those things that you eat? Because I do see those food posts and they look amazing.
30: Yeah, so
15: and yet you don't gain a pound.
30: People follow me for the police content, but I fear that a lot of the followers have now turned into the food content.
15: Foodies.
30: Because, you know, I was talking about it this morning. A couple years ago at the fair, I'm working it for 10 days straight. I'm like, hey, I'm out here eating every day. I might as well share what I'm eating. And then it became a thing.
15: Yes.
30: And I am a foodie. Like, I love food. So now, every now and then I'll just be like, oh, what am I gonna eat for lunch? And I'll post on Facebook. I'm currently hyperfixated on Hole in the Wall, which is on Calder at 7th, and it's like a Chinese Asian fusion. Oh my gosh.
15: I saw.
30: I'm eating it again today. I'm here to tell you. I'm eating it again today. Yeah. And they've told me apparently it's working because they're like, everyone who's calling, they say, I want what Haley Morrow has. You know, so it's fun. But again, I'm just trying to be personable and, you know, create that relationship with the community. So yes, I stay tiny just because I don't know. I don't eat
15: you go
30: as much.
15: 100 miles an hour
30: and make it, you know, last for 3 days. But yeah, I should say I work out, but I don't have time for that. So not currently working out. Anyways, but I would love to talk about some of the exciting events that we have coming up. You know, Beaumont PD, we're really big about community relations and engagement. And we have our own programs that we've designed and we put on. But then we also just hitch our wagon to a lot of other events that are going on. And so Sunday, July 12th, just tomorrow, we are having our Fun Day in the Park at Rogers Park. That's from 2 to 5 p.m. We bring Kona Ice. We bring yard games. And we don't really advertise our Fun Days in the Park super far in advance because our goal is to really connect with that community. So the Friday before the event, signs go up at the park, and then we'll post on social media. Trying to do like a last minute pop-up so that people in that area kind of come. And so that's fun. Free snow cones, Gatorade, candy, hang out with officers. We have like a big Connect Four and Jenga and all that.
15: Yeah.
30: And then next Sunday, July 19th, the mayor has a Lead 43 Community Impact Foundation. It's kind of a new pilot program to try to engage with the youth. We're a part of that. In fact, on the 13th, we'll have the big group of these youth that they've selected to go through this program. They'll be at the police station. They're going to get to tour the real-time crime center, which we're going to talk about in a little bit.
15: Love that.
30: But that event on Sunday, July 19th, is out at the Sheila Umphrey Rec Center out of Lamar, and that's going to be from 2 to 5. So as far as I know, there's going to be a bunch of vendors set up. We'll have a booth out there. Thursday, July 23rd, this is one of my favorite things, is we partner with Special Olympics. And so we will be at Texas Roadhouse starting at 5 p.m. on Thursday, July 23rd. It's called Tip a Cop. And what we do is we partner up with typically some of the Special Olympics athletes will come out. And we go around to tables and talk about Special Olympics, and the athletes will talk about all the events they do, like bowling and swimming. And we just help them get donations for their program so they can keep having these kids engaged in different Olympic events.
15: Love that.
30: That's
15: go have a
30: fun.
15: Good meal and then...
30: Yeah, go out to Texas Roadhouse and then we'll be there. And then on Friday, July 23rd, so the city of Beaumont does movie nights in the park, and that's through the Parks and Recreations Department with the city of Beaumont. And they go to different parks throughout the city on certain Friday nights, and they do the big screen and show a movie at dusk. And so BPD, we just kind of hitch our wagon to that, and we go out before the movie starts, and we give out candy and Gatorade and just hang out with the kids, give stickers, and then the movie starts, and we kind of fade out in the background while they watch the movie. So that'll be at Sprott Park, Friday, July 24th. The movie starts at dusk, which is typically around like 8, 8:15. We usually get out there about 7:30, 7:45 and give out candy and Gatorade. So yeah, those are some of our events that are coming up. Really encourage you to follow the Beaumont Police Facebook page. I have a Facebook page at Officer Haley Morrow. And then all of my officers have one, Officer Deanna Wiltz, Officer Caesar Biotti, Officer Chancellor Van Houten, and Officer Roderick Williams. So we all have Facebook pages. We're constantly sharing all the things that we're doing in the community.
15: So all of those things that you just talked about will be listed on the Facebook pages.
30: Yeah, we share all the events on our Facebook pages. And we also do like coffee with the chief. We had one yesterday. We'll go to different coffee shops. Ours was at Come Alive, which is a cute new little spot downtown on 215 Orleans. So those will pop up. We'll have one once a month, and the chief is there. We just make ourselves available to the community to come out and chat.
15: Love that. Love that you're interacting with the people, which is what we need so that we can grow our community. Yeah. So talk a little bit about how things are changing at Beaumont PD. I hear that you are hiring.
30: We are. We currently have a hiring process going. So, you know, it is no secret that law enforcement is struggling to retain, and also just there are not people knocking down the door to become police officers these days. And so we've had to kind of get creative. The city just approved a new hiring incentive, which is fantastic. I said, well, can I quit and then come back? We have, if you, you know, and if somebody's a police officer, then they're going to know what this means. But basically, when you go to the police academy, you get certified and you get your license, just like y'all have license or certificates to be realtors. And it's called a TCOL, Peace Officer's License, right? So any police officer that has a license in the state of Texas already, that is a $10,000 signing bonus.
15: Crazy.
30: If you already have experience with another agency, we will pay $4,000 a year per year of experience up to 5 years. So that's $20,000. So if you have experience, that means you have the license. So you're looking at a up to $30,000 signing bonus.
15: That's crazy.
30: So that's a fantastic incentive for someone who maybe isn't living in the area. Maybe you are living in the area and you're at another agency. Beaumont PD really is one of the best agencies in Southeast Texas. We have a great contract that's starting October the 1st. For anyone who's interested, they can always reach out to me on Facebook. 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So a $30,000 sign-in bonus can help with, you know, moving you here or whatever you may need to get started. So that is that process is open right now at cityofbeaumontjobs.com. If you just go cityofbeaumontjobs.com and in the search field you type police officer, you'll see the two postings. The one is for a certified officer that already has experience, and then you'll see police cadet. Now, that's for anybody who doesn't have the license, who needs to go through the police academy. Mm-hmm. We're in the hiring process for that right now to send them through the January Academy. That's out at LIT near Lamar. And that's basically where you're not a police officer yet. You need to be. And we pay you. We hire you at Beaumont PD. We pay you to go through the academy. And then once you complete the academy, you have a job with us and you start.
15: That's amazing. So, for anyone who doesn't know what they want to do in life, or maybe they do know they want to be in law enforcement, you guys are paying for that if you just sign that.
30: And it makes a big difference, because when I went to the police academy at that time, I wasn't eligible to be hired by Beaumont. We've changed some of the eligibility requirements, so that's great. It makes it easier, because a lot of people who maybe want a career in law enforcement, but they're already an adult and they are maybe the breadwinner, or they can't go to a single income to put themselves through the academy and not make money, we're going to hire you and put you through the academy, and you're going to get a paycheck from us while you're going to the police academy. So that's great. And, you know, it's a great job. You make a difference in your community. Yeah. It's an exciting job. It's a little dangerous. And we stay busy here. Yeah. But you'll never go to work and have a boring day.
15: Or the same day.
30: You could write a book if you keep track. I wish I would have. I wish I could go back and keep track of all of the just the crazy things that you see in this profession. But it's a super rewarding profession, and we're looking for people who are willing to, you know, put their lives on the line in service to the community.
15: Yeah. So what kind of time frame does the academy take? I mean, how long are you in the academy?
30: Yeah, so if you're already a certified officer, that's an expedited process, because you've already been through the academy. We have a training program that they'll have to go through, and that doesn't take as long. If you're starting from scratch, you know, buckle up. It is a long process, but it's important that we go through the extreme background investigations and all that. So this hiring process closes online August the 14th.
15: Okay.
30: And then we start that process of going through the thousands of applications. And, you know, obviously there are things that disqualify you from being a police officer if you have a criminal record or other things. And so we'll start that process. Like I said, this is to put people through the January Academy. So you're looking at August 14th is the closure. There's some training and testing that you have to go through. It's called a jobs-related abilities test. And then there's a written and then a physical. And then go through the whole process, starting the academy in January. The police academy is 6 months, January to May or August to December, twice a year. And then after that, you're hired with us. And then we have about, you know, several weeks of orientation and then 6 months of training. And so, but it's typically about a year, year and a half before those officers are through the academy on their own, and then they're on probation for a year. So it's a long process, which is why that new hiring incentive is, you know, we sat down and did the math. It's like, okay, how much money are we spending to put people through the academy and then all that training? Okay, well, we can incentivize people who are already trained, give them more money and get officers on the street quicker. And so that's our goal. But at this point, we'll take either one. So if anyone has questions, they can reach out to me on Facebook and I'll get them pointed in the right direction.
15: Is there a number of officers that you're trying to hire?
30: I don't know what the number is of the vacancy right now, but essentially it's a revolving door always because we're allotted 260 sworn police officers. And while we have this hiring process open because there may be, and this is not the current number, this is just an example. If there's 10 vacancies right now, takes that year and a half before those people are really filling that number. So we may hire 10, maybe some are certified, maybe some are going through the academy. By the time that comes to fruition, we've had retirements, we've had people leave, and now we have vacancies again.
15: Right.
30: And so it's just a constant revolving door. And unless we ever get to the point where we go, okay, we're going to, the city's going to increase that number to 280, then we might get to 260. But we hardly ever get to that 260 number and hold.
15: Yeah.
30: Because there's just constantly movement. People retiring.
15: Makes sense. I know one of the police officers that was in our small group, Rick Boaz, has recently retired. One of the
30: greatest
15: men. He was an amazing police officer, but more importantly, an amazing man.
30: I just saw him actually couple of days ago at the sushi restaurant. Me and Dad were eating lunch there and he came in. So they come back to town every now and then.
15: They're back and forth. He and Angie are precious and we love them to death. Well, Haley, thank you so much for sharing that information. When we come back, we're going to talk a little bit about the Real-Time Crime Center. I've had the opportunity to tour it. It is the coolest thing. It is so amazing. So don't go away. This is the Dana Simmons Show. We'll be right back.
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28: Would you need to sell your home? 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
29: Sell your home.
15: Welcome back. This is Dana Simmons, and we have been visiting with Haley Morrow, talking about all kinds of things that Beaumont PD are involved in. If you missed it, go to their Facebook page. They have lots of activities, free activities coming up. So check that out. Also, hiring. Wow. That is some incredible incentives you guys are giving to become a Beaumont police officer. So if you have questions about that, you can reach out to them on their social media sites as well. One of the things that I love is I was able to tour that real-time crime center. Now, we were talking during the break. I love those kind of police shows. So yeah. I'm watching OP Nation and OP Live and all of those. I just love that. I know that's crazy at night after my brain's gone too hard. That's how I relax. Most people go, that's insane.
30: Yeah.
15: But I love watching that. And so one of the things that when I got to tour that real-time crime center, it was the coolest thing. So talk a little bit about that.
30: Yeah, it really is fascinating. I used to tell people all the time when they would bring up like, oh, well, can't y'all just pull up the cameras. I'm like, it's not like CSI where you see a bunch of screens and they're looking at, well, it is now.
15: Yeah.
30: It is now. And it is a complete game changer for law enforcement. You know, technology has come a long way and it's just making it so much more efficient and easier for us to investigate cases. And at the end of the day, don't we all want the people who are committing the crimes to be put in jail
15: absolutely.
30: And stop terrorizing our community? So we are absolutely leveraging technology and the technology continues to advance. I mean, we could spend the entire show talking about all the different new tools that we're using through technology. But the Real-Time Crime Center is a partnership and we can't do it without the community. And so right now, so we started the Real-Time Crime Center about 2 years ago. And we have, there's a little difference between integrated and registered cameras. So integrated cameras are what we want for all businesses where the public frequents. And the integrated camera is, it's through Fusus, and it's basically just a little core that you plug into your already existing camera system, and you're giving BPD access so that if a call happens at your location, we can pull those cameras up in the real-time crime center and give officers information as they're arriving. And so, you know, a lot of times when there's a priority call, a robbery in progress, a homicide, something major, that police response time can be 5 to 7 minutes. That's a long time. And usually people aren't sticking around to be great witnesses. They're getting the heck out of there because right. they're concerned for their safety. And so when we have a camera, our analysts in the real-time crime center can pull that up and they can have eyes on the situation within minutes and getting suspect information, vehicle information. And so integrated cameras, that's what those are. And then registered cameras are what we want for like residential areas. We don't have access to registered cameras. We just want to know that you have them. So if you have a Ring doorbell camera or Vivint security system, you just go on to connectsetx.org. And it takes less than a minute to register your cameras. And all you're doing is saying, hey, my name's Haley Morrow, and I live at 255 College. This is my phone number. This is my email address. I have 4 interior cameras and 10 exterior cameras.
15: Mm-hmm.
30: Then it puts a dot on a map for us so that if next week there's a rash of auto burglaries in your neighborhood and the detective pulls the registry map, they can go, oh, Haley Morrow has cameras. Let me send her an email and see if she can check her cameras. And then you get to be the detective.
15: Yeah.
30: You get to look at your Ring doorbell camera and go, oh my gosh, that suspect walked into my driveway and pulled on my door handle, but I was a good listener and I had my doors locked.
15: That's right.
30: And they didn't break into my car, right? And so, but you can say, hey, I've got footage. And then you send it to the detective and essentially you're a detective. You right. helped us out. So that's the registered camera. And then, you know, we have so many, you know, on the break, we were talking about Flock license plate readers, another fantastic tool. We have caught homicide suspects, kidnapping suspects just through being able to use the license plate reader technology. And, you know, there's a lot of misinformation out there. There's a lot of, you know, the big brother, the government's watching. And, you know, at the end of the day for us, it's about safety. It's about keeping our community safe, catching bad guys faster and having the evidence, you know, because in a lot of cases, we know somebody is a suspect. And without some cold hard evidence like video surveillance or a heat map that shows that that's where that vehicle was and that's the person that was driving it, it makes it more difficult to prosecute. And we want to, you know, it really is a small percentage of people that are committing the crimes mm-hmm. here in our area, and just making it seem so much worse than it is. And so when we're able to put them away for a long time, then, you know, we're making the community safer. So it's a fantastic tool that we use. And then, of course, you've got like in-car cameras, the body cams. Now we're able to translate using the body cam. So before, we would have to wait for an officer that speaks Spanish to drive across the city to help translate. And now our officers push a button on their body cam and they're able to translate back and forth with someone who
15: that
30: maybe
15: is so cool. Yeah. So, on you know, the live PD show
30: yes.
15: that I watch, they would always use their phone to
30: yeah.
15: translate
30: Google
15: and then do
30: translate.
15: It. Uh-huh, Google Translate.
30: Mm-hmm.
15: So I love that you guys now have that technology. And let me just say, the people that I know and that I run around with, they're all like, what can we do mm-hmm. to be a proactive help in our community? And so I think this is great information
30: yes.
15: For them to know these are the things that you can do to help. You were talking about they can register their cameras, but there's also, you know, we were talking about Crime Stoppers
30: mm-hmm.
15: and that yeah. say what you see.
30: Yeah, see something, say something is our big campaign. It's been around forever and it really does go back to, and you know, now with the new movement of AI and everyone's like, oh, AI is taking over and it's replacing jobs. Nothing will ever replace the true people who have firsthand information
15: mm-hmm.
30: And know somebody committed a crime and they do the right thing. And we know that people are concerned about retaliation or being labeled a snitch. And that's why the Crime Stoppers program is so phenomenal, because you remain anonymous and you can be eligible for a cash reward if your tip leads to the arrest of somebody that, you know, we're looking for or a case that we're investigating. So it's a fantastic tool to do the right thing. And, you know, it's unfortunate that sometimes we have to incentivize people with money to do the right thing. But at the end of the day, we'll do whatever we need to do
15: Absolutely.
30: To make sure that, you know, we're able to solve these cases. So yes, the registering your cameras with the Real Time Crime Center, talking about it if you have businesses, if you know business owners, if you go in somewhere and you're like, hey, are y'all registered with the Real Time Crime Center? Anything that you can do to help spread awareness and spread the word for that so that we can grow that, fantastic. But at the end of the day, being a great citizen and a great witness, and when you see something, reporting it is so yeah. important. And yeah. a lot of times, you know, with social media and especially with this younger generation of, unfortunately, young people who are committing big crimes,
15: mm-hmm.
30: They can't help the social media. They post it on social media.
15: Yep.
30: And so it just takes one person going, you know what, this is wrong and I'm going to report it. And you, again, you can remain anonymous, you know, take that screenshot, send it to Crime Stoppers, because at the end of the day, law enforcement, we're going to do our job, right? And we're going to follow every lead. And sometimes we just need that one little crack, that yeah. one little thread that says, hey, this is the direction y'all need to go. And
15: right.
30: we got it after that. But we just sometimes need people to make that first push that yeah. points us in the right direction. And then we'll take the rest from there. And again, at the end of the day, it's all about safety.
15: Yeah. And it's for the good of our entire community.
30: Yeah.
15: I mean, that's what we all want, right? We yeah. want a safe community for our children and grandchildren to grow up in and for us to feel secure when we're just going to the grocery store, wherever yeah. it is we're
30: or
15: going.
30: Or your kids are at the park. I mean,
15: that's
30: you
15: right.
30: should not be concerned about somebody coming to the park to fight and then shots being fired.
15: Right.
30: So the more evidence we can get on people who are committing these crimes and get them off the streets. And then also, you know, that partnership with the district attorney's office and judges, hoping that they'll, you know, put people away for a substantial amount of time so that
15: right.
30: they know, hey, this is serious and there's going to be consequences. Because when there's no consequences for your actions, then why
15: right.
30: follow the role, the
15: right.
30: rules? So.
15: Well, and I know they're trying to add additional courts
30: mm-hmm.
15: To be able to process all of that as
30: yeah.
15: well. So anything that we can do, I think we should. And so this is a small part that we can play to be a part of the solution and not just be a complainer about the problem.
30: Yeah.
15: So complaining gets you nowhere.
30: Right.
15: And figuring out what we can do to be a part of the solution is what each of us should be doing.
30: Yeah, come join the team or yeah. register your cameras. You
15: That's know? Exactly right. There
30: so
15: you go.
30: CityofBeaumontJobs.com, connectsetx.org, or, you know, message us on Facebook and we'll get you pointed in the right direction.
15: Sounds good. Well, Haley, thank you so much for sharing all of that information with us. And when we come back, we're going to wrap up. 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
15: Welcome back. This is Dana Simmons, and we have been visiting with Haley Morrow. And if you have not caught this show, you are going to have to go back and listen. You can go to the iHeart app or check us out on Spotify. 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So check us out on Spotify. Just go to Dana Simmons on Spotify and you can find all of our shows. So and soon to be coming to Apple. Right. So hey, we're moving on up. World. That's exactly right. We're getting there. So Haley, in the break, you were talking a little bit about the fact that about the Connect SETX, where residential homeowners can register their home. And in my mind, I was thinking just Beaumont, mm-hmm. but you gave us a little more clarification.
30: Yeah, we talked about that during the break. So last year, we regionalized the real-time crime center. So of course, we know criminals don't follow jurisdictional boundaries. We have criminals who are committing crimes in Port Arthur, also Beaumont, Houston. So we've kind of expanded the real-time crime center. And so we just want to make sure everyone knows that you don't have to live in Beaumont to register your cameras. You can live in Lumberton, Groves, Bridge City, Orange, any of those Southeast Texas areas.
15: Yeah.
30: So connectsetx.org, and then you can register your cameras there. And if you have more questions, absolutely, there's a contact us on that page. We'll get you set up with the lieutenant or the sergeant over that real-time crime center, and they can answer any questions you have.
15: Yeah, that is amazing. I didn't know that. So I'm glad that we had that conversation to be able to say, listen, you don't have to just be in Beaumont. You can be in the outlying areas as well and get that registered. So thank you for that. Now, Kimberly, we're going to have you wrap up. I know there's one of the programs I really wanted you to talk about, and that's that first-time homebuyer program. So define a first-time homebuyer.
1: Yes, ma'am. So it does not have to be your first home that you've bought. If you haven't owned a home in 3 years, you would qualify for the first time home buyer programs. There's grants that are available. There's down payment assistance that's available. And then there's also a lot of education and counseling that we can provide you to get you ready. Because I don't believe

0: issues on your credit, let them guide you through what you need to do, how you need to do it, and how you can overcome those discrepancies. You guys have done it for far longer than one person has done it. So,
1: and sometimes it's very easy fixes. A lot of times people, you know, it's a real, credit is a personal thing. So a lot of times people will come see me and say, oh, well, I have terrible credit. And a lot of times it's not even as bad as they think. There just may be a little blip or something that we can help them clean up and get them qualified. And the sooner the better. If you are interested at all in owning a home, the sooner you get started with that pre-qualification process, the smoother the transaction's going to be, because you never want, you know, you don't want to be in a position where you say your lease is up and you just have to get out or you have to make a move for some reason. And then you come in to see us and it's like, oh, we have all these hurdles that we have to get through before we can actually get to the home buying process.
0: Yeah, that's the first, when someone calls us, the very first thing I say
1: is, let's prepare you.
0: Let's get you pre-approved. Yes. Only because for some people, they're not aware that there is something on their credit
1: right. That
0: is not even there. Somehow, something from someone else, maybe even fraud has happened. And so getting that ahead of time is so important. People think, oh, you're just interested in making sure we have our money.
1: Right.
0: No, that's not the case at all. I'm interested in you not getting disappointed when you find the perfect home and you can't buy it because you didn't get pre-approved ahead because there's something on the credit. And then nothing after that comes close to the one that you lost.
1: Right.
0: So
1: right, exactly.
0: That's my whole reasoning is, let's get you in a position to buy when you're ready.
1: Yes.
0: Maybe it's the first house, but maybe it's not. Maybe it's the 50th house.
1: Sure.
0: But we want to make sure that you're ready. Tell everyone again how to get a hold of you if they are interested in getting information about credit repair, or I want to qualify for a first-time home that you have that maybe offers a grant or some closing assistance. Let's talk through that.
1: Yes, ma'am. You can reach me on my cell phone at 409-201-5187 or stop by the Lumberton First Financial Bank.
0: Well, it's been a pleasure. Thank you so much, Kimberly, for joining us today. And Haley, so much good information too. We love hearing all that Beaumont PD is doing. You know, sometimes all you hear is the negative, and there is so much more positive. And so I love you sharing all the wonderful things that are coming up and then all the wonderful technology that you guys have going on. Now, you know, guys, I just do this once a week. Every other day, you're going to find me in the office with buyers and sellers selling real estate. 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I hope you make this a great Saturday, and we'll see you right back here next Saturday at noon on KLVI. 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
5: I'm Pam Puzo, Fox News. A pair of aircraft carriers are said to be heading toward Iran. Fox's Lucas Tomlinson has the latest from Tel Aviv, Israel.
6: Over the last two nights, it was pretty quiet. A third round of American strikes did not happen. President Trump calling these strikes retribution for Iran's attacks on those three commercial ships in the Strait of Hormuz. And the Iranian response, well, it's about what you'd expect during the state funeral of the late Ayatollah.
7: I'm with USA. USA.

0: With the ceasefire over, the White House has a new list of demands from Iran when it comes to the Strait of Hormuz.
1: Additional U.S. forces are gathering in the region as President Trump issues a deadline for Tehran to publicly renounce attacks in the Strait of Hormuz. Over 350 water rescues have been made in Missouri so far after heavy rain caused catastrophic flash flooding. The governor has declared a state of emergency.
2: Some really big rainfall totals. On the high end, as much as a foot of rain came down on Thursday and Friday, but even some of the lower end numbers, close to half a foot of rain. All of that moisture still slowly drifting off towards the east. So it's Missouri kind of out of the bullseye, but there's still areas where we're going to see some really heavy rain. This morning, overnight, where we've seen that is right along the Ohio River Valley. That's where we've seen some flash flooding here through the overnight hours. It's not currently raining, but there's been so much rain across this area. Any additional rainfall will cause flooding. And it's a large area that we're worried about. Major cities like Indianapolis, Louisville, down towards Nashville, maybe even towards Atlanta. All spots where you can see some really heavy rainfall.
1: Fox meteorologist Adam Klotz, flash flooding is possible across the Mississippi, Tennessee, and Ohio valleys through the weekend. 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
1: Secretary of State Marco Rubio is slamming Minnesota Governor Tim Walz over his pardon of an illegal immigrant who sexually assaulted a young girl. This comes as DHS reported the man back to his home country. Fox's Madeline Rivera reports.
15: This man had been issued an order of removal in 2006 after being convicted of first-degree criminal sexual conduct. Court filings state 42-year-old Chu Lu Vang repeatedly sexually assaulted a 10-year-old girl between 2002 and 2004. DHS says Vang, who was in the country illegally from Laos, tried to defend himself by saying it was a, quote, cultural thing to marry and have sex with girls as young as 12. Vang was detained in December as part of Operation Metro Surge. He was scheduled to be deported last month when a state panel granted him a pardon. It essentially wiped clean his criminal record, shielding him from removal. But Secretary of State Marco Rubio says he took action.
1: Rubio said in a video statement that the man has been removed from the U.S. and that because of our action, this foreign criminal will never pose a threat to any American ever again. A royal family reunion took place as King Charles and Queen Camilla met with Prince Harry, his wife Meghan, and their children yesterday. But Prince Harry and his family did not stay at Buckingham Palace after being denied royal accommodations. The trip marks the family's first known visit to England since 2022, when they attended the Platinum Jubilee celebration honoring the late Queen Elizabeth's 70 years on the throne. The generation gap is widening when it comes to live music. Gen Zers are outspending millennials on concerts, even as ticket prices soar. A new survey has revealed that Gen Z spent a little over $100 on music events every month, while millennials spent $94 monthly. I'm Pam Puzo, and this is Fox News.
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0: bomb them again or go back in negotiations again. And, you know, I don't know.
1: I think
0: maybe Kushner and Lutnick weren't the best guys to send as emissaries on this. That's also something to think about.
1: Also, everybody has dealt with somebody who in a relationship who is an attention hog. How much of this is just Iran wants the attention because it legitimizes them in some way?
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1: To honor the 25th anniversary of 9/11, the Tunnel to the Towers Foundation has planned the most comprehensive commemoration in its history. Now through September, the foundation's Steel Across America tour is transporting a powerful symbol of reverence and resilience to communities across the country, an authentic steel beam from the World Trade Center.
0: In honor of the 343 members of the New York City Fire Department who made the ultimate sacrifice on 9/11, the foundation is delivering the same number of mortgage-free homes to heroes and their families while continuing their efforts to eradicate veteran homelessness.
1: The 9/11 Institute's educational curriculum is reaching classrooms nationwide, and the foundation's mobile exhibit is traveling to communities across America, informing generations.
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10: Even more threats. I'm Paul Stevens, Fox News. President Trump threatening a massive military response. He says if Iran acts on calls to assassinate him, a U.S. fleet led by 2 aircraft carriers is reported to be moving near Iran following days of renewed fighting.
11: Over the last 2 nights, it was pretty quiet. A third round of American strikes did not happen. President Trump calling these strikes retribution for Iran's attacks on those 3 commercial ships in the Strait of Hormuz. And the Iranian response, well, it's about what you'd expect during the state funeral of the late Ayatollah.
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13: 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Mad,
14: mad, homie,
13: mad, mad,
14: Israel!
11: With the ceasefire over. The White House has a new list of demands from Iran when it comes

0: to the Strait of Hormuz.
1: And that is Fox's Lucas Tomlinson in Tel Aviv. And to that end, forces are gathering as the president issues a deadline for Tehran to publicly renounce any attacks in the Strait of Hormuz. Rounds of heavy rain triggering flash flood threats all throughout the heartland and the south. This after Missouri declared a state of emergency Friday as severe flooding swamped parts of the state. Fox meteorologist Adam Klotz.
2: What a scary situation across Missouri. They saw in some of those communities on the high end as much as 1 foot of rain from Thursday. Thursday really into Friday when all that was coming down. We're still tracking a risk of some flooding as we move through the weekend. Now that's shifted a little farther off towards the east. This morning we're seeing at least some flooding, flood alerts, flood warnings there across portions of southern Illinois, getting into Kentucky. So really along the Ohio River Valley, those are the areas where that rain is going to continue to come down. We've got a frontal boundary that's just kind of draped across that region. A whole lot of humidity there, and these storms are just one after another after another. When you start to see these storms train, that is when these rainfall totals can start to get really high.
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1: A mom is murdered in New Jersey, with officials now releasing part of the 911 call for help from her husband. Fox's Madeline Rivera with the audio, and this is graphic.
5: Brooke's husband, Connor Hanlon, frantically tells a dispatcher he found his wife unresponsive and bleeding on the second floor of their house.
6: I just found my wife. I don't know what's going on. CPR, I need CPR instructions.
7: Okay, she's not breathing or conscious?
6: Oh, my God. There's a laceration in it. There it comes. Oh, breathe. I don't know if there's blood. Oh, I need you here. I need you here immediately.
7: Yes, sir. She is bleeding and she's not conscious. Is that correct?
6: No.
5: Fox News Digital obtained new photos of Connor captured this week. He's not been accused of any wrongdoing. He's not made any public comments.
1: And the Morris County Prosecutor's Office says that Connor Hanlon has obtained a lawyer and has been in touch with investigators. Graham Platner's name as the Democratic candidate in the Maine U.S. Senate race is now officially out.
8: Well, he announced his plans to suspend campaign operations Wednesday. Graham Platner formally withdrew his candidacy for U.S. Senate Friday evening, sharing a signed letter he wrote to the Maine Secretary of State's office. The 41-year-old was set to face incumbent GOP Senator Susan Collins in November, but he's been plagued by scandal, including an accusation from a former girlfriend who says he drunkenly forced her to have sex, which Platner denies. Maine's Democratic Party has until July 27th to name his replacement. Earlier this week, the party announced plans to hold a convention before that deadline to find a new candidate, as a number of contenders have thrown their hats into the ring. Kristen Goodwin, Fox News.
1: And at least 15 Indian tourists are dead after a sightseeing boat capsized near Vietnam's popular resort island of Phu Quoc. The investigation continues there. 21 people survived. I'm Paul Stevens. This is Fox News.
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0: While it didn't go flawlessly there with Steve Yates, he did have a lot of interesting information to give us. And I do want to continue to hammer this because I do think it's going to be awesome. We now have, what am I looking at? I just pulled it up. 131,000 of you have subscribed to the YouTube page. We're going to have 3 hours of the show in the near future on the YouTube page. Cool things like when the White House is having live press briefings, when we are playing the audio for you on the radio feed, you'll be able to watch the video of President Trump or J.D. Vance is speaking right now. Any of these video events that are live that are occurring during the course of the show, boom, we're going to be able to show you that video. I think it's going to be really cool. And obviously, there's going to be a lot of short clip versions of the show if you're out and about. And if you're just trying to share, let's say, with your kids or grandkids. Buck's son is only a little over one. The primary way that I share news stories now with my 18-year-old, who is the oldest in the family, going to be going off to college this fall, I grab things that I see on social media that I think he would respond to, short videos, whatever they are, and I send it to him, knowing that that's pretty much the way that his generation is going to communicate. Now, you can fight against it, and you can say, boy, I wish there was more depth of knowledge, all those things. But if you got a 2-minute clip, and you know you can get 2 minutes of attention from your son or daughter, your grandson or your granddaughter, we're going to now be providing that for this program. Now, I want you guys to hang out with us for 3 hours every day. Video, audio, wherever you are, I want you to spend 3 hours with us. We know everybody's busy. So I want you to be able to get information every way you possibly can. Go subscribe to the YouTube page. I think you're going to be impressed with what we are producing there in the days, the weeks, and months ahead. So my name, Clay Travis, Buck Sexton. Boom, type it in on YouTube. It's easy to subscribe, and you will be having access to video versions of all of this. Okay, Steve, big question, Buck, is I still think, what is the exit strategy for the situation in Iran? Let's say we go into Karg Island, right? My concern is, and you've hit on this a lot, we are dealing with fundamentalists who hate us. How do we get out of Karg Island if we put boots on the ground and we take over Karg Island? We know what happened in Afghanistan, how disastrous that withdrawal was. We know what happened in Iraq. That's my concern. I'm curious what you would say about this, and we can talk about it when we come back here in a moment. But what is the exit strategy by which we are able to get out if we go in?
1: Well, I'll say this, which is a great dodge from your question, which we'll have to hold everybody through the break to get real answers on the other side. But the problem with having an exit strategy is at some point you actually have to exit. And those are not the same thing. You can have an idea as to what you'd like it to look like, but the enemy gets more than just a vote in this process, and it can get very messy. And for a lot of people, Trump had a very clear promise. He's calling this a military operation. He won't call it a war. Once you start having troops on the ground, and if we start losing people, that's a war. Everyone knows that's a war. Trump said no, so we'll talk about this more.
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1: As we celebrate our nation's 250th birthday this month, this milestone is a reminder of the impact our nation has had on people around the globe as well. 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
0: Years ago, President John F. Kennedy said, "Israel was not created in order to disappear. 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
14: 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And Amanda Knox joins Bobby Cass to talk about surviving prison and life nearly 20 years after being wrongfully accused.
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16: Carmen Roberts. Iran and Middle East diplomats are holding crisis talks in Oman today after the U.S. demanded Tehran keep the Strait of Hormuz open.
17: President Trump also says that Washington has agreed to continue talks at the request of Iran. Today, Iran's foreign minister arrived in Oman to talk about traffic in the Strait of Hormuz.
16: Fox's Alex Hogan. Oman says Iran has agreed to continue negotiations aimed at reaching a deal under international law. A pretrial hearing for the man accused of killing Charlie Kirk wrapped up yesterday.
18: The main goal for prosecutors was to convince the judge that the case against 23-year-old Tyler Robinson should go to trial. Though at the end of the week-long hearing, no decision from Judge Tony Graff Jr.
16: Fox's Max Gordon. Final arguments are set to take place in September, and then the judge will make a decision. 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
19: In Austin, the National Transportation Safety Board says the CEO of Capital Factory, Joshua Bear, was the passenger who perished in a crash in Laredo. The NTSB's report says the crew noticed issues with the plane and diverted, but ended up landing on the Loop 20 highway after losing power in both engines. In Dallas, a teenager has been arrested and charged with tampering with evidence in connection to the drowning of 18-year-old Daniel Irving at Lake Ray Hubbard. Court records show Roper was arrested after the suspect threw the victim's clothes into a tree near the lake. It's unknown the status of the juvenile suspect. The San Antonio Spurs announced they've signed star forward Victor Wembanyama to a 5-year, $250 million contract extension. The deal includes a player option in the fifth season, according to ESPN. I'm Erica Smith.

0: start of this is going to be building power. 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
1: What about the Electoral College?
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1: Is that get rid of the Electoral College?
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3: The ceasefire is over. I'm Daria Albinger, Fox News. That from President Trump as the U.S. and Iran continue to carry out retaliatory strikes on each other.
4: No reports thus far as to any potential attacks in the Strait of Hormuz today, although there is new escalation amid new threats today issued by both sides. The supreme leader in Iran issuing his first written statement that avenging his late father must take place. And according to a Wall Street Journal report, Israel shared intelligence with the U.S. that it said indicated a fresh Iranian plan to kill President Trump. Trump says that orders have already been given threatening Iranian decimation if Iran were to carry out such a plan, writing in part, quote, 1,000 missiles are locked and loaded and aimed at the Islamic Republic of Iran with thousands of more to immediately follow should the Iranian government act on its threat.
3: Fox's Alex Hogan in Washington. The Pentagon's released some new footage of what appears to be a mysterious star-shaped object.
5: One of the videos was captured just last year by the U.S. Pacific Command. The footage was taken on January 1st over the Yellow Sea, and it shows an unidentified object that looks like a six-point star. President Trump has demanded transparency regarding unidentified flying objects, aerial phenomena, and alien life. But the Pentagon has previously said they found no evidence of aliens or extraterrestrial intelligence. They've suggested other reasons for these unresolved cases, including lack of sufficient data. They say the private sector is welcome to provide their own expertise, and in the meantime, they will continue to release new files in the coming weeks on a rolling basis.
3: This is the fourth batch of UAP files released. Quarterfinal action today at the World Cup. Norway and England are now playing in Miami, and later tonight, Argentina and Switzerland will meet 9 p.m. Eastern Time. 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
3: The White House has subpoenaed four journalists for the New York Times. It's part of an investigation into a report about security concerns involving the president's new Air Force One. The Justice Department says it's focused on potential leaks on national security information, not on the journalists themselves. The Trump administration's issued an audit for the Smithsonian Museum on all organizations that are cultural and receive federal funding.

0: scathing 162-page report accuses the Smithsonian Institution and the National Museum of American History in particular of extreme political activism. Titled Saving America's Story, the report is the first product of President Trump's March executive order calling for an audit of all cultural institutions that receive federal funding. In it, the Smithsonian leadership is charged with promoting ideas like open borders and transgender advocacy. Despite the American History Museum commemorating the country's 250th anniversary, the report claims that America's founding fathers are hardly featured and introduced chiefly through their connection to slavery. At the National Museum of American History, Alexandria Hoff, Fox News.
1: Heavy rain has caused flash flooding in parts of Missouri.
2: We've got a great update coming out of southeastern Missouri today. 351 rescues, 200 of those summer campers, children. A camp that definitely is a place where kids want to go to enjoy. But of course, Mother Nature bringing in this flooding rain, and it was just overwhelming. We had anywhere from a 3 to 19 foot water rise along the Black River in the early morning hours on Friday. Those campers all brought up into the dining hall, and unfortunately, they were stuck. The roads around that camp were washed away, the water too high for emergency vehicles, and so Blackhawks and choppers had to go in there.
1: Fox Weather's Jane Minar, the National Weather Service, says the weather in Missouri impacts the Ozarks eastward to the Ohio and Tennessee River valleys. I'm Daria Albinger. 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
3: Your one stop for...
4: The World Cup is underway, and it's been incredible. On our podcast, The Away End, with Daniel Alarcón and John Green, we're talking about the games that have delighted us, the teams that have inspired us, and what surprised us, all through the lens of being massive fans of the world's most beautiful game.
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6: 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Who the?
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7: 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Choose a future with Gusto.